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Okay, we need some energy for this one. We got any jumpers in the house of God? 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
1: Understand, my beloved, we don't live for the blessing. 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

0: I can honestly say that
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1: When I was introduced to, as my late mother called it, Bookface, but Dr. Lewis called it Bookface. When I was introduced to Facebook, I mean like introduced to Facebook, I was caught off guard, taken aback by the first thing I saw. I mean my first Facebook experience. I think it was Delton that set me up a page. Didn't know it was all going on. He said, "Dance, you need a page." No problem. Set me up a page. And so, like any brilliant, intelligent, smart person like I was, when he gave me the page, I said, "What you just do?" That was a brilliant question. And I suggested that. So, what you just do? And I look at the page, and say, I saw the thing say, "What's on your mind?" Delta, what is this? I lost now. What you mean? What's on my mind? Because my question is, what did I do with you? What's on my mind? How is that relevant to you, Mr. Internet? Because I don't trust you. I don't trust you. I don't trust your Grammy. I don't trust your cousin. None of y'all who last name is in net, I don't trust none of y'all. And so I don't. Why are you so progan, so nosy, so bold as to ask me? You don't even know who I is. I lie on my profile when I fill in the things. I ain't tell you when I born. So you even didn't know me, and you must ask me what's on my mind. So I didn't say this dumb thing, this Facebook thing, this ain't gonna last. Wow. That's what I said. Because ain't nobody gonna be that stupid. Oh boy. To go on a computer and tell Mr. Computer what's really on their mind. So this can be short-lived. And then they tell me, say, "Denzel, just scroll." And I start scrolling. And I say, "Well, motto. People are actually typing. What's on their mind?" I said, "Oh, there's some dumb thing." And I'm watching smart people. I'm watching people who are professional. People who ain't got no job. People from the hood. People from the suburbs. I'm watching the highfalutin, the confused. Everybody on this thing. And then it was a breakthrough for the church. Wow. Because then all kind of Christian people. Yeah. People who I thought were safe and sensible. Oh boy. Preach Denzel. I mean, they start putting all kind of things, who hurt their feelings, what kind of mood they in, what's going on in their life. They depressed today. Y'all pray for me. Who you asking to pray for you? Okay. You don't even know who they is. Why are you telling Bookface all these intimate things about your life? And the more I studied, Brother Bookface, I realized that we are in the midst of a great identity crisis. Brother, what's up? Luru called him Waps. So it was Bookface and Waps. So my mother say, "Waps, Waps, realize y'all got a lot on your mind." So Waps said, "Y'all put all kind of status." Bookface, you gotta type it in. Waps said, "You could put all one time." Yeah. And my wife does the status thing on Waps. I don't do it. Every once in a while I pass by, and some of y'all got like 18 things on the Waps. She teased my boyfriend. She thinks she can get away. Next page. But I see her with her five down the road. God is so good to me. A blaze was lit. These people crazy, and they putting all these tears there. God is good. I can and I was, you know, when I was pondering this, and I don't know why introducing this word like this, but I'm realizing we really don't have a clue as to who we are. Because only when you don't know who he is, you could expose and be so random and be so flippant and be so casual and not even care, and then, you know, look like a hellion today, and then by Saturday next week you invited me to church with you, and it's like, what is going on? And then I was drawn to a scripture, Ephesians chapter 4, put it up there for me, please, Sal, verse number 14. I was drawn to the scripture. Let's read it together. Everybody ready? Read. When? Lord, when then coming? When is then coming where we will no longer be like children? Now, how does children act? Oh, Lord Jesus. When is this going to happen? When we can no longer be like children, forever changing our minds. Come on, keep on reading with me. About what we believe. Because someone has told us something different, or has cleverly lied to us and made the lie sound like the truth. Lord Jesus, how long are you going to be like a child? When you hear this, you go off on that tantrum. Then you hear this, then you go off on this. Then you hear that, like, Lord, how long? Why are you shouting already, Denzel? Unless you think I'm talking to that crew, I'm talking to some of y'all. Because it ain't just the children. It's because if they were cheering, Paul wouldn't say, how long will you be like cheering? If they were actually children, he would not say, how long will you be like children? So that means this text is written to adults. And suggesting to me that this inconsistency, this wavering, this up and down didn't start with Bookface and Waps. I just believe it's worse now than it's ever been before. But this is not just that. This has always been there, where there's this up and down. And I have this written down in my notes. Right here in my notes, I was saying to Denzel, Denzel, don't do it. Then the next voice said, Denzel, do it. And then I say, don't do it. I say, do it. Because there's one little corner I want to turn down right here. And I was saying, should I turn through this corner or should I not turn through this corner? And I was battling back and forth. So y'all know what I decided. I decided I can turn through the corner. Because here's the corner here. The voice that I just read, where is it? Ephesians what? And what? It's interesting because the text says then. And so, I'm Elder Valerie, and I looked up when I realized, well, Mado, this Ephesians 4. This is verse 14, and it says then. And last I checked, 11 is before 14. Yeah. Last I checked, I don't know if it changed now. Everything's changing now. Man is woman, and woman is man. Things, okay, things are going on. But last I checked, 11, positive 11, happens before positive 14. Anyway, so verse 11 says, and he gave some apostles, prophets, pastors, teachers, and evangelists. And then verse 14 says, then. And then he says to me, he said, Denzel, consider this. Could be the reason why people so tripping is because they ain't got no pastor? Can it be the reason why we're so unstable is because we don't have a right relationship with our spiritual leader? So let me pause here and say this. I don't care how accomplished, how brilliant, how saved you are, you need to be connected to a spiritual leader. This is Bishop Denzel, Pastor Denzel, Reverend Denzel. You could call me Brother Denzel, Antonio Rule. And I approve this message. You, with your anointed self and your crazy self, you need a spiritual leader. You will never get to a place where you graduate from needing a spiritual leader. Now, I didn't say church leader, I say spiritual leader. It's very careful with my language because, oh man, because I might as well go for it. Every church leader is not a spiritual leader. And whenever you see persons that are being tossed to and fro, persons with no sort of balance in their life, they are unstable. Either they don't have a spiritual leader or they are not in right connection with their spiritual leader. Wow. Say it again, Denzel. If you find people that have no balance, don't look around, look straight. Persons who you can never tell what kind of mood they're in. Because they like a bomb to go off at any moment. You don't know how to approach them because they could be happy today or they could be mad. They could hug you or they could cuss you. You don't know how to size them up. People like that, chances are they don't have a spiritual leader or they are not in right connection with their spiritual leader. Because the text says, and I just believe the Bible, I don't know if you do, I believe the Bible, and the Bible says that if you're in right connection with a spiritual leader, you should not be like a child. There should be some evidence of maturation. Can I throw things out there for our visitors and those who come in here who belong to another church? And I ain't trying to steal no members, but my job is to inform you, to give you this. There are four things that your spiritual leader is supposed to do for you. This ain't the word, this is a side point. I can close this point right now. I'm going to throw this out there real fast. Your spiritual leader is supposed to do four things for you. Number one, they should affirm you, cultivate you, refine you, and then activate you. Say the four again. Or is it behind me? Affirm, cultivate, refine, and activate. Affirm. Your spiritual leader, you should not go from church feeling busted like you was nothing every time you go to church. You shouldn't leave church every Sunday feeling like a low-down, dirty sinner. Preach, Denzel. Your spiritual leader has a responsibility to cultivate you. In other words, that they speak to the gift on the inside of you and create an environment for that gift to flourish. That you leave feeling like you could run through troops and leap over walls. They refine you. Now, there is the challenge because a lot of us don't like to be refined. They have the ability. I was going to put rebuke, but if I put rebuke, you'll turn it off. That's why I put refine. Refine means there can be some correction. Yeah. Refine means they can tell you you're wrong. They can tell you your attitudes stink. They can tell you that's why the door's closing in your life. Can I keep on going?
2: Yes, sir.
1: When you are in right relationship with your spiritual leader, they have permission to do that. Anybody. Denzel, don't say this. Denzel, don't say it. Denzel, don't say it. Anybody that you cannot tell them their breath smell bad, you ain't have no relationship with them. You didn't see that one coming. Say it again, Denzel. Anyone that you can't tell them their breath smell bad, y'all ain't right in the relationship. Number one, you can say that because you're close to them. Number two, you have a relationship with them, so you can tell them, listen, I love you too much to let someone else talk about you. I could park there and preach for a second. Like somebody looking, you're getting free right now. But Pastor, I was wondering if I could tell them or not. Anyone that gets offended by you telling them their breath smelled bad is a mental midget. I say it again. Anyone that gets offended by you telling them their breath smell bad, they are a mental midget. They are a child. They are silly. They are immature. Anyone with sense would love it when you tell them their breath smell bad. Thank you. Do you have a mint? Do you have a gum? Do you have some Listerine? Lord God, give me some vinegar. Give me something. Help me. Let me fix this thing, Lord Jesus. They talking to you and your nose hair burning. I'm sorry. I really try and do my best. Okay. All right. So refine. That all is a part of the refining process. And right relationships gives you permission to refine. Right relationship gives you permission to refine. Right relationship gives you permission to refine. Because refine really means to make better. Not to make hurt, but to make better. And that's why we put refine there, because people say, man, you should put correct. No, I don't put correct, because some of us correct just to make us look good. But when you're concerned about refining someone, your correction is because you love them.
3: Yes.
1: And the church is being poisoned by people that want to correct but don't love enough to refine. We want to row you without hugging you. We believe that because we've been here a little while, we can talk to you any kind of how, and you got to listen to us. You are not fit to lead. Leaders are concerned about how you feel when we leave. Jesus, Lord, have mercy again down this road. And that's why I told myself, don't turn down this corner, because you're going to stay here too long. And I ain't reached where I want to go yet. But leaders, they want to make sure that everything good after they correct you. Because the reason they correct you is they want you to be better. And then activate. Now, this is not one of my points. I just really thrown this out here. I just really shooting the breeze. So your right relationship with your leader. So I told you what your leader's responsibility is. Here's your right relationship. You must give your leader your presence. Say presence.
3: Presence.
1: You must give your leader your air. You must give the leader your honor. And this is a big one. You must give the leader your honesty. They are the four greatest commitments. This is not the word, but it feels so good, like somebody needs to hear this. Your commitment to your leader, see, your leader's commitment to you is to, I told you, to you, his job is to affirm you. His job is to, or her job is to cultivate, to refine, and activate you. But your responsibility, we spend a lot of time, Marisha, talking about how leaders have responsibility to those that they lead, but we don't tell people who follow their responsibility to the ones that lead them. And your responsibility is, number one, your presence. You can't row when you ain't never there.
3: Oh my God.
1: Those of y'all who you came to a blaze and we ain't being seen in a youth meeting, I don't hear what your critique is. Shut up. Did you say shut up? I said shut up. That's rude. That's my intention. Because it's rude for you to believe that you have a right to say something when you wasn't there when we was putting this thing together, and now you will come with your analysis and your evaluation. I believe next year you need to show up. So after you show up, you make suggestions for a Blaze 2026. You have nothing to say but a Blaze 2025 because you was not there with your hallelujah. No, man. So number one, you give your leader, what topic is again? No, the topic. Okay, good. Yeah, I get it. So you ought to give your leader, number one, your presence. I want you to say this loud for everybody online. Say that word loud, that word presence. Ready? One, two, three.
3: Presence.
1: Being online is not presence. And let me talk to you who online. When I gave, who cares? You don't buy this. Pastor Chet, give it five. I always give it, but you never hear. And you robbing yourself of impartation because you live in Nassau. You ain't nowhere. You ain't off the school.
4: No.
1: Pastor says, be online every Sunday. You want a prize? Someone say presents. Yeah, okay, all right. After presence, then there's air. After air, there is honor. That means that your leader's name should never be in your mouth, except to celebrate. If your leader's name is in your mouth and you're not celebrating them, that means you're praying for them. One more time. If your leader's name, your spiritual leader, your spiritual leader, if their name is in your mouth and it's not you honoring them, it's because you're praying for them.
4: Yeah.
1: That's what we do when leaders go awry or go astray or go in the wrong direction. We pray for them.
4: Amen.
1: That's what the book says. Okay, and then last thing, you give them your honesty. A lot of leaders are hurting because people they lead ain't being honest.
4: Yeah, it's real.
1: Let's tell the truth. Why? Boy, Pastor, that word blessed me today. So I'm taking you straight. This time you lost. You don't get nothing I say. That ain't helping me. That ain't helping you. I like the person who says, Pastor, I ain't care what you say Sunday. Because now I can really lead you.
4: Yeah.
1: But the person who is not honest, their problem is really not their lack of honesty. Their problem is their pride. Their pride is hiding behind them lying. So because they don't want to say, I don't get it. They don't want to say what's really going on because they don't want to go away from the flow. So let me go with the flow so I don't have to stand out. So your pride is your issue because you don't want the attention on you. You don't want nobody looking at you differently. So let me just go and pretend like I'm like everybody else. And so then your leader can't give you what they really have for you because you are living in a place called pretense. Can I close that bracket? Okay. That was a side street. I wasn't really. I was just playing. So, Ephesians 4 and 14 says that persons are being tossed to and fro, back and forth. These status don't know who they are. Don't have a sense of identity. And there's a scripture the Lord gave me concerning identity that I never saw it with regard to identity before. I only saw it with regard to lifestyle. He took me to the book of Revelation chapter 3. And he said this in verse number 15 in the Passion Translation. It says, I know all that you do, and I know that you are neither frozen in apathy nor fervent with passion. How I wish you were either one or the other. But because you are neither cold nor hot, but lukewarm, I'm about to spit you from my mouth. That a lot of us, our internal climate is lukewarm. Because we have a lack of identity, we don't know who we are. And why do you say lukewarm? Lukewarm means, watch this, room temperature. If you did this in physics, I hope you all did this in physics or chemistry at this point, that room temperature means that you take on the temperature of the room. It's something like, I believe, I hope I'm right, if I'm wrong, fix me in a nice way. I believe that's the characteristic of warm-blooded animals. Isn't warm-blooded animals? What's warm-blooded animals? What is? Because of temperature, right? So that means if they warm on the inside, when they get in the cold, they cold. No, they can be cold, but they can be warm inside. So the cold-blooded animals is the ones who change with the temperature. Okay, good. So I mean cold-blooded. Because warm-blooded, stay. Cold-blooded, I didn't do that kind of science. I did physics. I didn't do biology. The things I did didn't talk back to you. So what is book saying then? We don't be cold-blooded. You don't be changing with the room. That's what it means to be lukewarm. To be room temperature, meaning that wherever the room go, that's where you go. I hate those kind of friends. Because when they with me, they with me. But the moment they leave me, they with them. And I hate the people, bad word. I hate them ways that are sincerely lukewarm. That's the ones I really have a problem with. Because they're really nice people. Like they lukewarm and don't realize how lukewarm they are. So they really think they are my friend. So they're really delusional. Like the ones who they are really not bad people, like they don't mean no evil. They literally, when they with you, they really with you. But the problem is because they have no system within themselves, no structure within themselves, no sense of identity. When they with someone else, now they with them. And they can forget that 3 days ago they was just with you. Like some people in the church, I'd be like, man, boy, the praise team was jamming today. Boy, they was good. Yeah, man, I so enjoyed the praise team. They say, yeah, but them soprano sounded bad, but yeah, but it didn't sound bad, but I mean, just like that. Boy, you see that Sapphire, boy, she's one of the best poets in the country, but she good, but yeah, boy, look, boy, she can see spin them, but I say, yeah, but some of the poems I really don't like, they're too long. Yeah, but you notice that too, eh? Like, come on. Y'all know nobody like that?
3: Yes.
1: And they're bouncing back and forth. Jesus says, I can't stand you. No, that's what the text says. Jesus say, I can spit you from my mouth. I can't stand you. And the scripture bears it out because Jesus did his most fussing around hypocrites. People who weren't consistent in who they were. You like, now, Pastor, you just spent a long time talking about Facebook, talking about all this thing about being consistent. How this, what this, where you can, please preach the team. I tried my best to preach the team. So, I am now in the notes where I was supposed to start. I started right here. All that stuff that's now, that wasn't where I was going this morning. I was going right here. Because I was going to talk about breakthrough. T-R-U. I was going to deal with breakthrough because the theme is weaponized for breakthrough. And then something hit me hard. God gave me one download that shifted me. Here's what he said to me. He says, there can be no intentionality without there first being identity. I was like, y'all, when y'all sit in church, I was like, ooh, God, say that again. He says, son, there can be no intentionality without there first being identity. Say that. Ready? Say. All right, someone please ask me, what that mean? I come in, I'm glad you asked. I was waiting for somebody to ask me. I wasn't going to say it if you didn't ask me. So here's the thing that the Lord says to me. He says, nobody mistakes or stumbles upon breakthrough. You don't miss and get breakthrough. Everyone that had a breakthrough in science, had a breakthrough in medicine, a breakthrough in whatever area, you may say, no, some of them happened upon their breakthrough by mistake. Yeah, they was trying to do something else. And in trying to do something else, they stumbled upon this. But they were intentioned about getting something done. Nobody just randomly and just like, I mean, I know you saw it. You saw it in Wonder Woman, the first one where he's going to fly through the thing and come in the way the woman was. But you don't miss and do that. Well, then watch Wonder Woman. It was that beginning part when the plane fly in and come through the thing and he missing flying the thing. No? You don't watch it? You don't watch Wonder Woman? What? The second one, it wasn't that good. The first one, it was good. Second one was not good. Second one was horrible. First one was good. Oh, what are you talking about? You don't. Breakthrough. See, breakthrough is going, getting, attaining what God has destined for your life. So for us, breakthrough is an act. It is audacious. It is an act of aggression. You go and get it. And so in order to break through, you got to be intentional. But then when the Lord gave me this line, now I have to go to my introduction, because God says that people who don't know who they are will never break through. Because in order to break through, you got to first know who you are. When you don't know who you are, watch this. When you're trying to get a breakthrough and it fails, you stop.
5: And there are many people in this room, because of a lack of identity, your breakthrough ain't last because you was trying to get it. Then you said, this probably ain't for me. I probably ain't the one to do this, so let me give it a try something else. And that's why your life is filled with 20 starts and no finishes. You have so many things that you got started. So many new days.
4: Oh,
5: that's a new day. This is the day the Lord has made. Oh, I starting all over. Starting all over again. I ain't calling nobody name, but I've had members say to me, Pastor, today was my day. Pastor, what you preach today? Going forward, not going back. Moving ahead. 3 months later, Pastor, today. Listen to me. I turn over a new. Actually, Pastor, no, I closed the old book. That book gone. I open a new book. This is my new day today. And before you know it, another one again. How many of you can relate that you didn't turn over plenty page? Don't raise your hand. I can see your face. That I starting fresh. I got a new outlook. Listen, the me you used to know, take a picture of me right now, buddy. Because I'm somewhere in my future. And I look a whole lot better than I look right now. You better take a picture because I gone. And when I come back 6 months later, but why are you still here? I thought you was gone. And God says, the reason we are repeating this painful cycle, we thinking we out, we thinking we breakthrough, and before we know it, we right back in again. Thinking we didn't conquer this, we didn't overcome it, I am in the black in my money. No longer in the red. I can finally pay all my bills and go to Wendy's. Like a biggie size. And not feel guilty. Because I got a little $1.09 left. I finally there. I sure I there. And you turn around again. And you're trying to figure out how I get under these bills again.
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6: God knows the plans he has for us. They're great plans. He controls it all. The reason why we're alive is because God is in control. The reason why there's more, the reason why there's a next is because God is in control. Hallelujah. Thank you, Jesus.

I was sitting in the kitchen and I was like, Lord, what am I gonna do? I have all of these responsibilities, all of this going on, and it seems like I'm doing everything I can for you and everything is just going opposite. Anybody ever been there where it seems like you were doing all you knew to do and still you took two steps forward and you took five steps back and you're saying, God, what in the world is going on? And I was sitting in my kitchen and I didn't understand it. And then these words came. I said, Lord.

I was sitting over the dishes with tears in my eyes. And I had to declare out of a hard place that you've still been better. I can never repay you, Lord. I can never repay you, Lord. I can never repay you, Lord, for what you've done for me. How you loose my shackles and

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2: 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Y'all hear that? 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
1: When I was introduced to, as my late mother called it, book face, but Dr. Lewis called it book face. When I was introduced to Facebook, I mean like introduced to Facebook, I was caught off guard, taken aback by the first thing I saw. I mean, my first Facebook experience. I think it was Delton that set me up a page. Didn't know what was all going on. He said, "Dancing, need a page." No problem. Set me up a page. And so, like any brilliant, intelligent, smart person like I was, when he gave me the page, I said, "What you do?" That was a brilliant question. And I suggested that. So, what you do? And I look at the page, and say, I saw the thing say, "What's on your mind?" Delta, what is this? I ain't lost now. What you mean? What's on my mind? Because my question is, what that got to do with you? What's on my mind? How is that relevant to you, Mr. Internet? Because I don't trust you. I don't trust you. I don't trust your Grammy. I don't trust your cousin. None of y'all who last name is in net, I don't trust none of y'all. And so why are you so brogan, so nosy, so bold as to ask me? You don't even know who I is. I lie on my profile when I fill in the things. I ain't tell you when I born. So you even didn't know me, and you must ask me what's on my mind. So I didn't say this dumb thing, this Facebook thing, this ain't gonna last. Wow. That's what I said. Because ain't nobody gonna be that stupid. Oh boy. To go on a computer and tell Mr. Computer what's really on their mind. Oh. So this can be short-lived. Oh boy. And then they tell me, say, "Denzel, just scroll." And I start scrolling. And I say, "Well, motto. People are actually typing. What's on their mind?" I said, "I did some dumb thing." And I'm watching smart people. I'm watching people who are professional. People who ain't got no job. People from the hood. People from the suburbs. I'm watching the highfalutin, the confused. Everybody on this thing. And then it was a breakthrough for the church. Wow. Because then all kind of Christian people. Yeah. People who I thought were safe and sensible. Oh boy. Preach Denzel. I mean, they start putting all kind of things, who hurt their feelings, what kind of mood they in, what's going on in their life. They depressed today. Y'all pray for me. Who you asking to pray for you? Okay. You don't even know who they is. Why are you telling Bookface all these intimate things about your life? And the more I studied, Brother Bookface, I realized that we are in the midst of a great identity crisis. Brother, what's up? Luru called him Waps. So it was Bookface and Waps. So my mother said, "Waps. Waps, realize y'all got a lot on your mind." So Waps said, "Y'all put all kind of status." Bookface, you got to type it in. Waps said, "You could put all one time." Yeah. And my wife does the status thing on Waps. I don't do it. Every once in a while I pass by. And some of y'all got like 18 things on the Waps. She teased my boyfriend. She thinks she can get away. Next page. But I see her. With her. Five down the road. God is so good to me. A blaze was lit. These people are crazy. Are they putting all these tears there? God is good. I can. And I was, you know, when I was pondering this, and I don't know why introducing this word like this, but I'm realizing. We really don't have a clue as to who we are. Because only when you don't know who you is, you could expose and be so random and be so flippant and be so casual and not even care, and then, you know, look like a hellion today, and then by Saturday next week you invited me to church with you, and it's like, what is going on? And then I was drawn to a scripture, Ephesians chapter 4, put it up there for me please, Sal, verse number 14. I was drawn to the scripture, let's read it together. Everybody ready? Read. When? Lord, when then coming? When is then coming where we will no longer be like children? Now, how does children act? Oh, Lord Jesus. When is this going to happen? When we can no longer be like children, forever changing our minds. Come on, keep on reading with me. About what we believe. Because someone has told us something different or has cleverly lied to us and made the lie sound like the truth. Lord Jesus, how long are you going to be like a child? When you hear this, you go off on that tantrum. Then you hear this, then you go off on this. Then you hear that, like, Lord, how long? Why are you shouting already, Denzel? Unless you think I'm talking to that crew, I'm talking to some of y'all. Because it ain't just the children. It's because if they were cheering, Paul wouldn't say, how long will you be like children? If they were actually children, he would not say, how long will you be like children? So that means this text is written to adults. And suggesting to me that this inconsistency, this wavering, this up and down didn't start with Bookface and Waps. I just believe it's worse now than it's ever been before. But this is not just starting, this has always been there, where there's this up and down. And I have this written down in my notes. Right here in my notes, I was saying to Denzel, Denzel, don't do it. Then the next voice said, Denzel, do it. And then I say, don't do it. I say, do it. Because there's one little corner I want to turn down right here. And I was saying, should I turn through this corner or should I not turn through this corner? And I was battling back and forth. So y'all know what I decided. I decided I can turn through the corner. Because here's the corner here. The voice that I just read, where is it? Ephesians what? And what? It's interesting because the text says then. And so, I'm Elder Valerie, and I looked up when I realized, well, motto, this is Ephesians 4. This is verse 14, and it says then. And last I checked,

So let me pause here and say this. I don't care how accomplished, how brilliant, how saved you are. You need to be connected to a spiritual leader. This is Bishop Denzel, Pastor Denzel, Reverend Denzel. You could call me Brother Denzel, Antonio Rule. And I approve this message. You, with your anointed self and your crazy self, you need a spiritual leader. You will never get to a place where you graduate from needing a spiritual leader. Now, I didn't say church leader, I say spiritual leader. It's very careful with my language because, oh man, because might as well go for it. Every church leader is not a spiritual leader. And whenever you see persons that are being tossed to and fro, persons with no sort of balance in their life, they are unstable. Either they don't have a spiritual leader or they are not in right connection with their spiritual leader. Wow. Say it again, Denzel. If you find people that have no balance, don't look around, look straight. Persons who you can never tell what kind of mood they're in. Because they like a bomb about to go off at any moment. You don't know how to approach them because they could be happy today or they could be mad. They could hug you or they could cuss you. You don't know how to size them up. People like that, chances are they don't have a spiritual leader or they are not in right connection with their spiritual leader. Because the text says, and I just believe the Bible, I don't know if you do, I believe the Bible, and the Bible says that if you're in right connection with the spiritual leader, you should not be like a child. There should be some evidence of maturation. Can I throw things out there for our visitors and those who come in here who belong to another church? And I ain't trying to steal no members, but my job is to inform you, to give you this. There are four things that your spiritual leader is supposed to do for you. This ain't the word. This is a side point. I can close this point right now. I'm going to throw this out there real fast. Your spiritual leader is supposed to do four things for you. Number one, they should affirm you, cultivate you, refine you, and then activate you. Say the four again. Or is it behind me? Affirm, cultivate, refine, and activate. Affirm, your spiritual leader, you should not go from church feeling busted like you was nothing every time you go to church. You shouldn't leave church every Sunday feeling like a low-down, dirty sinner. Preach, Denzel. Your spiritual leader has responsibility to cultivate you. In other words, that they speak to the gift on the inside of you and create an environment for that gift to flourish. That you leave feeling like you could run through troops and leap over walls. They refine you. Now, there is the challenge because a lot of us don't like to be refined. They have the ability. I was going to put rebuke, but if I put rebuke, you'll turn it off. That's why I put refine. Refine means there can be some correction. Yeah. Refine means they can tell you you're wrong. They can tell you your attitude stink. They can tell you that's why the door's closing in your life. Can I keep on going? Yes, sir. When you are in right relationship with your spiritual leader, they have permission to do that. Anybody. Denzel, don't say this. Denzel, don't say it. Denzel, don't say it. Anybody that you cannot tell them their breath smell bad, you ain't have no right relationship with them. You didn't see that one coming. Say it again, Denzel. Anyone that you can't tell them their breath smell bad, y'all ain't right relationship. Number one, you can say that because you're close to them. Number two, you have a relationship with them, so you can tell them, listen, I love you too much to let someone else talk about you. I could park there and preach up for a second. Like somebody, some of you are getting free right now. But Pastor, I was wondering if I could tell them or not. Anyone that gets offended by you telling them their breath smells bad is a mental midget. Oh, that

0: I'll say it again. Anyone that gets offended by you telling them their breasts smell bad, they are a mental midget. They are a child. They are silly. They are immature. Anyone with sense would love it when you tell them their breasts smell bad. Thank you. Do you have a mint? Do you have a gum? Do you have some Listerine? Lord God, give me some vinegar. Give me something. Help me. Let me fix this thing, Lord Jesus. They talking to you and your nose hair burning. I'm sorry. I'm really trying to do my best. Okay. All right. So refine. That all is a part of the refining process. And right relationships gives you permission to refine. Right relationship gives you permission to refine. Right relationship gives you permission to refine. Because refine really means to make better. Not to make hurt, but to make better. And that's why we put refine there, because people say, man, you should put correct. No, I don't put correct, because some of us correct just to make us look good. But when you're concerned about refining someone, your correction is because you love them.
1: Yes.
0: And the church is being poisoned by people that want to correct but don't love enough to refine. We want to row you without hugging you. We believe that because we've been here a little while, we can talk to you any kind of how, and you got to listen to us. You are not fit to lead. Leaders are concerned about how you feel when we leave. Jesus, Lord, have mercy again down this road. And that's why I told myself, don't turn down this corner, because you're going to stay here too long. And I ain't reached where I want to go yet. But leaders, they want to make sure that everything good after they correct you. Because the reason they correct you is they want you to be better. And then activate. Now, this is not one of my points. I just really thrown this out here. I just really shooting the breeze. So your right relationship with your leader. So I told you what your leader's responsibility is. Here's your right relationship. You must give your leader your presence. Say presence.
1: Presence.
0: You must give your leader your air. You must give the leader your honor. And this is a big one. You must give the leader your honesty. They are the four greatest commitments. This is not the word, but it feels so good, like somebody needs to hear this. Your commitment to your leader. See, your leader's commitment to you is to, I told you, to you, his job is to affirm you. His job is to, or her job is to cultivate, to refine, and activate you. But your responsibility, we spend a lot of time, Marisha, talking about how leaders have responsibility to those that they lead, but we don't tell people who follow their responsibility to the ones that lead them. And your responsibility is, number one, your presence. You can't row when you ain't ever there. Those of y'all who you came to a blaze and we ain't being seen in a youth meeting, I don't hear what your critique is. Shut up. Did you say shut up? I said shut up. That's rude. That's my intention. Because it's rude for you to believe that you have a right to say something when you wasn't there when we was putting this thing together, and now you will come with your analysis and your evaluation. I believe next year you need to show up. So after you show up, you make suggestions for Blaze 2026. You have nothing to say but a Blaze 2025 because you was not there with your hallelujah. No, man. So number one, you give your leader, what topic is again? No, the topic. Okay, good. Yeah, I get it. So you ought to give your leader, number one, your presence. I want you to say this loud for everybody online. Say that word loud, that word presence, ready? One, two, three.
1: Presence.
0: Being online is not presence. And let me talk to you online. What I gave, who cares? You don't buy this. Pastor Chet, give it five. I always give it, but you never hear. And you robbing yourself of impartation because you live in Nassau. You ain't nowhere. You ain't off the school.
1: No.
0: Pastor says, be online every Sunday. You want a prize? Someone say presence. Presence. Yeah, okay, all right. After presence, then there's air. After air, there is honor. That means that your leader's name should never be in your mouth, except to celebrate. If your leader's name is in your mouth and you're not celebrating them, that means you're praying for them.
2: Amen.
0: One more time. If your leader's name, your spiritual leader, if their name is in your mouth and it's not you honoring them, it's because you're praying for them. That's what we do when leaders go awry or go astray or go in the wrong direction. We pray for them. That's what the book says. Okay, and then last thing, you give them your honesty. A lot of leaders are hurting because people they lead ain't being honest.
2: Yeah, it's real.
0: Let's tell the truth. Why, Pastor, that word blessed me today. So I'm taking you straight. This time you lost. You don't get nothing I say. That ain't helping me. That ain't helping you. I like the person who says, Pastor, I ain't get what you say Sunday. Because now I can really lead you. But the person who is not honest, their problem is really not their lack of honesty. Their problem is their pride. Their pride is hiding behind them lying. So because they don't want to say, I don't get it. They don't want to say what's really going on because they don't want to go away from the flow. So let me go with the flow so I don't have to stand out. So your pride is your issue because you don't want the attention on you. You don't want nobody looking at you differently. So let me just go and pretend like I'm like everybody else. And so then your leader can't give you what they really have for you because you are living in a place called pretense. Can I close that bracket? Okay. That was a side street. I wasn't really. I was just playing. So Ephesians 4 and 14 says that persons are being tossed to and fro, back and forth. These status don't know who they are, don't have a sense of identity. And there's a scripture the Lord gave me concerning identity that I never saw it with regard to identity before. I only saw it with regard to lifestyle. He took me to the book of Revelation chapter 3, and he said this in verse number 15 in the Passion Translation. It says, I know all that you do, and I know that you are neither frozen in apathy nor fervent with passion. How I wish you were either one or the other. But because you are neither cold nor hot, but lukewarm, I'm about to spit you from my mouth. That a lot of us, our internal climate is lukewarm. Because we have a lack of identity, we don't know who we are. And why do you say lukewarm? Lukewarm means, watch this, room temperature. If you did this in physics, I hope you all did this in physics or chemistry at this point, that room temperature means that you take on the temperature of the room. It's something like, I believe, I hope I'm right, if I'm wrong, fix me in a nice way. I believe that's the characteristic of warm-blooded animals. Isn't warm-blooded animals? What's warm-blooded animals? What is?
2: Cold-blooded.
0: Because of temperature, right? So that means if they warm on the inside, when they get in the cold, they cold.
2: No,
0: they can be cold, but they can be warm inside.
2: Yeah.
0: So the cold-blooded animals is the ones who change with the temperature.
2: Yeah.
0: Okay, good. So I mean cold-blooded. Because warm-blooded, stay. Cold-blooded, I didn't do that kind of science. I did physics. I didn't do biology. The things I did didn't talk back to you. So what is book saying then? We don't be cold-blooded. You don't be changing with the room. That's what it means to be lukewarm. To be room temperature, meaning that wherever the room go, that's where you go. I hate those kind of friends. Because when they with me, they with me. But the moment they leave me, they with them. And I hate the people, bad word. I hate them ways that are sincerely lukewarm. That's the ones I really have a problem with. Because they're really nice people. Like they lukewarm and don't realize how lukewarm they are. So they really think they are my friend. So they're really delusional. The ones who they are really not bad people, like they don't mean no evil. They literally, when they with you, they really with you. But the problem is because they have no system within themselves, no structure within themselves, no sense of identity. When they with someone else, now they with them, and they can forget that 3 days ago they was just with you. Like some people in the church, I'd be like, man, boy, the praise team was jamming today. Boy, they was good. Yeah, man, I so enjoy the praise team. And I say, yeah, but the soprano sounded bad, but yeah, but it didn't sound bad, but. I mean, just like that. Boy, you see that Sapphire, boy, she's one of the best poets in the country, but she good, but yeah, boy, look, boy, she can, she's spit them, but I say, yeah, but some of the poems I really don't like, they're too long. Yeah, but you notice that too, eh? Like, come on. You all know nobody like that?
1: Yes.
0: And it's bouncing back and forth. Jesus says, I can't stand you. No, no, that's what the text says. Jesus say, I can spit you from my mouth. I can't stand you. And the scripture bears it out because Jesus did his most fussing around hypocrites. People who weren't consistent in who they were. You like, now, Pastor, you just spent a long time talking about Facebook, talking about all this thing about being consistent. How this, what this, where you can, please preach the team. I tried my best to preach the team. So, I am now in the notes where I was supposed to start. I started right here. All this stuff just now, that wasn't where I was going this morning. I was going right here. Because I was going to talk about breakthrough. T-R-U. I was going to deal with breakthrough because the theme is weaponized for breakthrough. And then something hit me hard. God gave me one download that shifted me. Here's what he said to me. He says, there can be no intentionality without there first being identity. I was like, y'all, when y'all sit in church, I was like, ooh, God, say that again. He says, son, there can be no intentionality without there first being identity. Say that. Ready? Say. All right, someone please ask me, what that mean? I come in, I glad you, I was waiting for somebody to ask me, I wasn't going to say it if you didn't ask me. So here's the thing that the Lord says to me. He says, nobody mistakes or stumbles upon breakthrough. You don't miss and get breakthrough. Everyone that had a breakthrough in science, had a breakthrough in medicine, a breakthrough in whatever area, you may say, no, some of them happened upon their breakthrough by mistake. Yeah, they was trying to do something else. And in trying to do something else, they stumbled upon this. But they were intentioned about getting something done. Nobody just randomly and just like, I mean, I know you saw it in Wonder Woman, the first one where he gonna fly through the thing and come in the way the woman was, but you don't miss and do that. Well, then watch Wonder Woman. It was that beginning part when the plane fly in and come through the thing and he missed and fly in the thing. No? You don't watch it? You don't watch Wonder Woman? What? The second one, it wasn't that good. The first one, it was good. Second one was not good. Second one was horrible. First one was good. Oh, what are you talking about? You don't. Breakthrough. See, breakthrough is going, getting, attaining what God has destined for your life. So for us, breakthrough is an act. It is audacious. It is an act of aggression. You go and get it. And so in order to break through, you got to be intentional. But then when the Lord gave me this line, now I have to go to my introduction, because God says that people who don't know who they are will never break through. Because in order to break through, you got to first know who you are. When you don't know who you are, watch this, when you're trying to get a breakthrough and it fails, you stop. And there are many people in this room, because of a lack of identity, your breakthrough ain't last because you was trying to get it. Then you said, this probably ain't for me. I probably ain't the one to do this, so let me give it a try something else. And that's why your life is filled with 20 starts and no finishes. You have so many things that you got started. So many new days.
2: Oh, boy.
0: Oh, that's a new day. This is the day the Lord has made. Oh, I starting all over. Starting all over again. I ain't calling nobody name, but I've had members say to me, Pastor, today was my day. Pastor, what you preach today? Going forward, not going back, moving ahead. 3 months later, Pastor, today. Listen to me. I turn over a new. Actually, Pastor, no, I closed the old book. That book gone. I open a new book. This is my new day today. And before you know it, another one again. How many of you can relate that you didn't turn over plenty page? Don't raise your hand. I can see your face. That I starting fresh. I got a new outlook. Listen, the me you used to know, take a picture of me right now, buddy. Because I'm somewhere in my future. And I look a whole lot better than I look right now. You better take a picture because I'm gone. And when I come back 6 months later, but why are you still here? I thought you was gone. And God says, the reason we are repeating this painful cycle, we thinking we out, we thinking we breakthrough, and before we know it, we right back in again. Thinking we didn't conquer this, we didn't overcome it, I am in the black in my money. No longer in the red. I can finally pay all my bills and go to Wendy's. I can biggie size and not feel guilty because I got a little $1.09 left. I finally there. I sure I there. And you turn around again. Are you trying to figure out how I get under these bills again?
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0: worship him right there. Worship him. Come on, that's what you came for tonight, to worship Jesus.
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1: Forever free, I'm not the same.
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you know it. Dearest Father,

I've been around a lot of my heroes, but he was still the best thing in the room. The most consistent, the faithful one.

Can I be indulgent like a songwriter? Can I say one more line one more time? Okay, here we go. Pressure gets hot, and with heat come mirages. So you think it's cool over there.

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It's 7 o'clock on the dot. You're tuned into Morning Glory. It's your girl Marisha here in your company here on this beautiful Tuesday morning. It's the 8th day of September. It is another day that the Lord has made, and we are indeed making a conscious decision. We are making a specific and intentional effort to rejoice in this new day that the Lord has given us. He is indeed faithful. He is worthy. He is amazing. He is mighty. He is powerful. He is wonderful. And we celebrate the God who woke us up this morning. We celebrate the God who gives us strength in our bodies. We celebrate the God who spoke creation into existence. We celebrate this morning the King of Kings and the Lord of Lords. We celebrate him today. We give him all the praise and we give him all of the glory because he's good and his mercies endure forever. His mercies endure forever. And we bless the name of our faithful God because he does not change his mind concerning us as his children, because he does not change his posture concerning us. We give him praise and glory. Psalm verse 27 verses 13 and 14 says, I had fainted unless I had believed to see the goodness of the Lord in the land of the living. The psalmist David goes on to say, wait on the Lord, be of good courage, and he shall strengthen thine heart. Wait, I say, on the Lord. I want to encourage you with those words this morning as you get your morning started. Oh, we celebrate the goodness of God. We celebrate the fact that we are in the land of the living. Yes, we are. That means that he's not done with us yet. No, he's not. And we give him all praise and glory. We've got more great gospel music coming your way here on Morning Glory on Glory 93.9 FM. Keep it locked in. Don't you dare touch that dial.

93.9 FM. Sounds in the background of our very own Latasha Taylor. The song is called Wind of Fire. 20 minutes gone by the 7 o'clock hour. This is your girl Marisha here on Morning Glory, and we are preparing this morning to cover our children before they go into the classrooms today. And of course, the life experience is coming your way at 7:30 a.m. So let's prepare ourselves to go before the throne of grace this morning to lift up our children. Father, we give you praise and we give you glory. We bless your mighty name. God, you are great and greatly to be praised. There is absolutely no one like you. From the rising of the sun to the setting of the same sun, your name is great and greatly to be praised. Thank you, Father, that we would have fainted, God. Hallelujah. Hallelujah. If we did not get an opportunity, if we didn't believe you to see the goodness of you in the land of the living, and we embrace your goodness this morning. We thank you, Father, that your goodness is running after us, God. Thank you, God, that is chasing us down, Father. So our first declaration this morning, as we stand before your throne, as we posture ourselves in prayer, God, we declare today that today is the day that we encounter, that we have a divine collision with your goodness today, Father. We thank you. We thank you that we will experience it, that we will encounter it, that it is indeed our portion today. So we lift up our children to you, Father. We plead the blood of Jesus over their minds today, God. We declare that this mind is in them, which is also in Christ Jesus. Thank you, Father God, that their minds are at peace and at rest today. We curse now, Father, the spirit of fear. We curse and cancel the power that is behind conversations of fear. We curse anxiety in the name of Jesus. We curse panic attacks in the name of Jesus. We send them back to the pits of hell today. And we declare that our children will not walk in fear today. Our children will not be anxious for anything today, God. Thank you, God, that you send your peace, your shalom, your joy, Father. You send, God, the peace that surpasses their understanding today to guard their hearts and minds in Christ Jesus. Father, we pray over, God, their decisions today, Father. Thank you that they will make good decisions today, Father. Thank you, Father, that they will think before they act, God. Thank you that you give them wisdom, knowledge, and understanding to make right choices, good choices today, Father. We lift up, God, their identity to you today, Father, their sexuality, Father. Thank you that they know who they are in you, God. Thank you, Father, that they identify as male and female today, God. We bless your name, God, that the male that has been born male will identify as male, and the female that has been born female will identify as female. Thank you that they will not be assaulted today. They will not be accosted today. They will not be molested, raped, God. Thank you, God. Thank you that they will not be touched inappropriately or fondled today. In the name of Jesus, that their bodies are covered. In the name of Jesus, we curse incidents and accidents today, God. Slips and falls, God, in the name of Jesus. Broken bones, God, we curse it, God. Strained and sprained muscles, cuts and bruises, Father, we curse it in the name of Jesus. We curse and cancel it in the name of Jesus. Freak accidents now, we curse and cancel it now in the name of Jesus. We curse the spirit of premature death over our children today, and we send it back to the pits of hell in the mighty name of Jesus. We speak life over them, God. We speak life over every school campus today. We say that the children, the teenagers, the young adults, the infants, God, we declare, God, that they shall live and not die. We thank you, Father, that their lives are preserved because purpose preserves their life. In the name of Jesus, we plead the blood of Jesus now, God, over the campuses where infants are, where preschoolers are, where primary schoolers are, God, where junior high and senior high students are, God. Hallelujah. Glory to your name. Where college students are, God. We release the peace of God on school campuses. We dispatch angels now, Father,
to move on our behalf, God, to minister peace, to minister joy, Father, to comfort, God. Hallelujah. They that mourn, we lift up Aaron Bailey School Campus to you this morning, God. We pray that you be the God of all comfort, God. Comfort teachers, comfort, God, administrative staff. God, release, God, your loving kindness, God, to those, God, who are in mourning even now, Father. And we lift every campus up to you today. We declare that revival is the portion of our nation amongst our young people from Grand Bahama to Inagua. So we seal every one of our children today in the blood of Jesus. We seal them in the blood of Jesus. We declare, God, that they are in your hands today as they are a heritage of you. And we give you glory to your name. Yeah. We give you praise and glory, and we thank you in advance that you always hear us when we pray. Hallelujah. And we seal this prayer in the name of our Son, Jesus Christ. Amen and amen. Keep it there. Glory to your name. Keep it locked into Glory 93.9 FM. We've got more great gospel music coming your way, and the life experience is coming your way at 7:30 a.m. with Pastor Denzel Roll. Don't you dare touch that dial.

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1: When I was introduced to, as my late mother called it, book face, but Dr. Lewis called it book face. When I was introduced to Facebook, I mean like introduced to Facebook, I was caught off guard, taken aback by the first thing I saw. I mean my first Facebook experience. I think it was Delton that set me up a page. Didn't know what was all going on. He said, "Denzel, need a page." No problem. Set me up a page. And so, like any brilliant, intelligent, smart person like I was, when he gave me the page, I said, "What you do?" That was a brilliant question. And I suggested that. So, what you do? And I look at the page, and say, I saw the thing say, "What's on your mind?" What is this? I ain't lost now. What you mean? What's on my mind? Because my question is, what did I got to do with you? What's on my mind? How is that relevant to you, Mr. Internet? Because I don't trust you. I don't trust you. I ain't trust your Grammy. I ain't trust your cousin. None of y'all who last name is Internet, I don't trust none of y'all. And so why are you so broken, so nosy, so bold as to ask me? You don't even know who I is. I lie on my profile when I fill in the things. I ain't tell you when I born. So you even didn't know me, and you must ask me what's on my mind. So I didn't say this dumb thing, this Facebook thing, this ain't gonna last. Wow. That's what I said. Because ain't nobody gonna be that stupid. Oh boy. To go on a computer and tell Mr. Computer what's really on their mind. So this can be short-lived. And then they tell me, say, "Denzel, just scroll." And I start scrolling. And I say, "Well, motto. People are actually typing. What's on their mind?" I said, "There's some dumb thing." And I'm watching smart people. I'm watching people who are professional. People who ain't got no job. People from the hood. People from the suburbs. I'm watching the highfalutin, the confused. Everybody on this thing. And then it was a breakthrough for the church. Wow. Because then all kind of Christian people. Yeah. People who I thought were safe and sensible. Oh boy. Preach the answer. I mean, they start putting all kind of things, who hurt their feelings, what kind of mood they in, what's going on in their life. They depressed today. Y'all pray for me. Who you asking to pray for you? Okay. You don't even know who they is. Why are you telling Bookface all these intimate things about your life? And the more I studied, Brother Bookface, I realized that we are in the midst of a great identity crisis. Brother, what's up? Luru call him Waps. So it was Bookface and Waps. So my mother say, "Waps. Waps, realize y'all got a lot on your mind." So Waps said, "Y'all put all kind of status." Bookface, you got to type it in. Waps said, "You could put all one time." Yeah. And my wife does the status thing on Waps. I don't do it. Every once in a while I pass by. And some of y'all got like 18 things on the Waps. She teeth my boyfriend. She thinks she can get away. Next page. But I see her with her five down the road. God is so good to me. A blaze was lit. These people crazy, and they putting all these tears there. God is good. I can and I was, you know, when I was pondering this, and I don't know why introducing this word like this, but I'm realizing we really don't have a clue as to who we are. Because only when you don't know who you is, you could expose and be so random and be so flippant and be so casual and not even care, and then, you know, look like a hellion today, and then by Saturday next week you invited me to church with you, and it's like, what is going on? And then I was drawn to a scripture, Ephesians chapter 4, put it up there for me, please, Sal, verse number 14. I was drawn to the scripture. Let's read it together. Everybody ready? Read. When? Lord, when then coming? When is then coming where we will no longer be like children? Now, how does children act? Oh, Lord Jesus. When is this going to happen? When we can no longer be like children, forever changing our minds. Come on, keep on reading with me. About what we believe. Because someone has told us something different or has cleverly lied to us and made the lie sound like the truth. Lord Jesus, how long are you going to be like a child? When you hear this, you go off on that tantrum. Then you hear this, then you go off on this. Then you hear that, like, Lord, how long? Why are you shouting already, Denzel? Unless you think I'm talking to that crew, I'm talking to some of y'all. Because it ain't just the children. It's because if they were cheering, Paul wouldn't say, how long will you be like cheering? If they were actually children, he would not say, how long will you be like children? So that means this text is written to adults. And suggesting to me that this inconsistency, this wavering, this up and down didn't start with Bookface and Waps. I just believe it's worse now than it's ever been before. But this is not just starting, this has always been there, where there's this up and down. And I have this written down in my notes. Right here in my notes, I was saying to Denzel, Denzel, don't do it. Then the next voice said, Denzel, do it. And then I say, don't do it. I say, do it. Because there's one little corner I want to turn down right here. And I was saying, should I turn through this corner or should I not turn through this corner? And I was battling back and forth. So you all know what I decided. I decided I can turn through the corner. Because here's the corner here. The voice that I just read, where is it? Ephesians what? And what? It's interesting because the text says then. And so, Elder Valerie, and I looked up when I realized, well, Mato, this Ephesians 4. This is verse 14, and it says then. And last I check, 11 is before 14. Yeah. Last I check, I don't know if it changed now. Everything's changing now. Man is woman, woman is man. Things, all kinds of things going on. But last I check, 11, positive 11, happens before positive 14. Anyway, so verse 11 says, and he gave some apostles, prophets, pastors, teachers, and evangelists. And then verse 14 says, then. And then he says to them, he said, Denzel, consider this. Could be the reason why people so tripping is because they ain't got no pastor? Can it be the reason why we're so unstable is because we don't have a right relationship with our spiritual leader? So let me pause here and say this. I don't care how accomplished, how brilliant, how saved you are, you need to be connected to a spiritual leader. This is Bishop Denzel, Pastor Denzel, Reverend Denzel. You could call me Brother Denzel, Antonio Rule. And I approve this message. You, with your anointed self and your crazy self, you need a spiritual leader. You will never get to a place where you graduate from needing a spiritual leader. Now, I didn't say church leader, I say spiritual leader. It's very careful with my language because, oh man, because I might as well go for it. Every church leader is not a spiritual leader. And whenever you see persons that are being tossed to and fro, persons with no sort of balance in their life, they are unstable. Either they don't have a spiritual leader or they are not in right connection with their spiritual leader. Wow. Say it again, Denzel. If you find people that have no balance, don't look around, look straight. Persons who you can never tell what kind of mood they're in. Because they're like a bomb about to go off at any moment. You don't know how to approach them because they could be happy today or they could be mad. They could hug you or they could cuss you. You don't know how to size them up. People like that, chances are they don't have a spiritual leader or they are not in right connection with their spiritual leader. Because the text says, and I just believe the Bible, I don't know if you do, I believe the Bible. And the Bible says that if you're in right connection with the spiritual leader, you should not be like a child. There should be some evidence of maturation. Can I throw things out there for our visitors and those who come in here who belong to another church? And I ain't trying to steal no members, but my job is to inform you, to give you this. There are four things that your spiritual leader is supposed to do for you. This ain't the word. This is a side point. I can close this point right now. I'm going to throw this out there real fast. Your spiritual leader is supposed to do four things for you. Number one, they should affirm you, cultivate you, refine you, and then activate you. Say the four again. Or is it behind me? Affirm, cultivate, refine, and activate. Affirm. Your spiritual leader, you should not go from church feeling busted like you was nothing every time you go to church. You shouldn't leave church every Sunday feeling like a low-down, dirty sinner. Preach, Denzel. Your spiritual leader has a responsibility to cultivate you. In other words, that they speak to the gift on the inside of you and create an environment for that gift to flourish. That you leave feeling like you could run through troops and leap over walls. They refine you. Now, there is the challenge because a lot of us don't like to be refined. They have the ability. I was going to put rebuke, but if I put rebuke, you'll turn it off. That's why I put refine. Refine means there can be some correction. Refine means they can tell you you're wrong. They can tell you your attitude stink. They can tell you that's why the door's closing in your life. Can I keep on going?
2: Yes, sir.
1: When you are in right relationship with your spiritual leader, they have permission to do that.

0: for a second. Like somebody, some of you are looking, you're getting free right now. But Pastor, I was wondering if I could tell them or not. Anyone that gets offended by you telling them their breath smelled bad is a mental midget. Oh, that, I'll say it again. Anyone that gets offended by you telling them their breath smell bad, they are a mental midget. They are a child. They are silly. They are immature. Anyone with sense would love it when you tell them their breath smell bad. Thank you. Do you have a mint? Do you have a gum? Do you have some Listerine? Lord God, give me some vinegar. Give me something. Help me. Let me fix this thing, Lord Jesus. They talking to you and your nose hair burning. I'm sorry. I'm really trying to do my best. Okay. All right. So refine. That all is a part of the refining process. And right relationships gives you permission to refine. Right relationship gives you permission to refine. Right relationship gives you permission to refine. Because refine really means to make better. Not to make hurt, but to make better. And that's why we put refine there, because people say, man, you should put correct. No, I don't put correct, because some of us correct just to make us look good. But when you're concerned about refining someone, your correction is because you love them.
1: Yes.
0: And the church is being poisoned by people that want to correct but don't love enough to refine. We want to row you without hugging you. We believe that because we've been here a little while, we can talk to you any kind of how, and you got to listen to us. You are not fit to lead. Leaders are concerned about how you feel when we leave. Jesus, Lord, have mercy again down this road. And that's why I told myself, don't turn down this corner, because you're going to stay here too long. And I ain't reached where I want to go yet. But leaders, they want to make sure that everything good after they correct you. Because the reason they correct you is they want you to be better. And then activate. Now, this is not one of my points. I just really throwing this out here. I just really shooting the breeze. So your right relationship with your leader. So I told you what your leader's responsibility is. Here's your right relationship. You must give your leader your presence. Say presence.
1: Presence.
0: You must give your leader your air.
1: Air.
0: You must give the leader your honor. And this is a big one. You must give the leader your honesty. They are the four greatest commitments. This is not the word, but it feels so good, like somebody needs to hear this. Your commitment to your leader. See, your leader's commitment to you is to, I told you, to you, his job is to affirm you. His job is to, or her job is to cultivate, to refine, and activate you. But your responsibility, we spend a lot of time, Marisha, talking about how leaders have responsibility to those that they lead, but we don't tell people who follow their responsibility to the ones that lead them. And your responsibility is, number one, your presence. You can't row when you ain't ever there. Those of y'all who you came to a blaze and we ain't being seen in a youth meeting, I don't hear what your critique is. Shut up. Did you say shut up? I said shut up. That's rude. That's my intention. Because it's rude for you to believe that you have a right to say something when you wasn't there when we was putting this thing together, and now you will come with your analysis and your evaluation. I believe next year you need to show up. So after you show up, you make suggestions for Blaze 2026. You have nothing to say but a Blaze 2025 because you was not there with your hallelujah. No, man. So number one, you give your leader, what topic is it again? No, the topic. Okay, good. Yeah, I get it. So you want to give your leader, number one, your presence. I want you to say this loud for everybody online. Say that word loud, that word presence. Ready? One, two, three.
1: Presence.
0: Being online is not presence. And let me talk to you who online. Well, I gave, who cares?

0: You don't buy this. Pastor Chet, give it five. I always give it, but you never hear. Are you robbing yourself of impartation because you live in Nassau? You ain't nowhere. You ain't off the school.
1: No.
0: Pastor says, be online every Sunday. You want a prize? Wow. Someone say presents.
2: Presents.
0: Yeah, okay, all right. After presents, then there's air. After air, there is honor. That means that your leader's name should never be in your mouth except to celebrate. If your leader's name is in your mouth and you're not celebrating them, that means you're praying for them.
1: Amen.
0: One more time. If your leader's name, your spiritual leader, if their name is in your mouth and it's not you honoring them, it's because you're praying for them. That's what we do when leaders go awry or go astray or go in the wrong direction. We pray for them. That's what the book says. Okay, and then last thing, you give them your honesty. A lot of leaders are hurting because people they lead ain't being honest.
1: Yeah, true.
0: Let's tell the truth. Why, Pastor, that word blessed me today. So I'm taking you straight. This time you lost. You don't get nothing I say. That ain't helping me. That ain't helping you. I like the person who says, Pastor, I ain't care what you say Sunday. Because now I can really lead you. But the person who is not honest, their problem is really not their lack of honesty. Their problem is their pride. Their pride is hiding behind them lying. So because they don't want to say, I don't get it. They don't want to say what's really going on because they don't want to go away from the flow. So let me go with the flow so I don't have to stand out. So your pride is your issue because you don't want the attention on you. You don't want anybody looking at you differently. So let me just go and pretend like I'm like everybody else. And so then your leader can't give you what they really have for you because you are living in a place called pretense. Can I close that bracket? Okay. That was a side street. I wasn't really. I was just playing. So Ephesians 4 and 14 says that persons are being tossed to and fro, back and forth. These status don't know who they are, don't have a sense of identity. And there's a scripture the Lord gave me concerning identity that I never saw it with regard to identity before. I only saw it with regard to lifestyle. He took me to the book of Revelation chapter 3, and he said this in verse number 15 in the Passion Translation. It says, I know all that you do, and I know that you are neither frozen in apathy nor fervent with passion. How I wish you were either one or the other. But because you are neither cold nor hot, but lukewarm, I'm about to spit you from my mouth. That a lot of us, our internal climate is lukewarm. Because we have a lack of identity. We don't know who we are. And why do you say lukewarm? Lukewarm means, watch this, room temperature. If you did this in physics, I hope you all did this in physics or chemistry at this point, that room temperature means that you take on the temperature of the room. It's something like, I believe, I hope I'm right. If I'm wrong, fix me in a nice way. I believe that's the characteristic of warm-blooded animals. Isn't warm-blooded animals? What's warm-blooded animals? What is? Because of temperature, right? So that means if they warm on the inside, when they get in the cold, they cold. No, they can be cold, but they can be warm inside. So the cold-blooded animals is the ones who change with the temperature. Okay, good. So I mean cold-blooded. Because warm-blooded, stay. Cold-blooded, I didn't do that kind of science. I did physics. I didn't do biology. The things I did didn't talk back to you. So what is book saying then? We don't be cold-blooded. You don't be changing with the room. That's what it means to be lukewarm. To be room temperature, meaning that wherever the room go, that's where you go. I hate those kind of friends. Because when they with me, they with me. But the moment they leave me, they with them. And I hate the people, bad word. I hate them ways that are sincerely lukewarm. That's the ones I really have a problem with. Because they're really nice people. Like they lukewarm and don't realize how lukewarm they are. So they really think they are my friend. So they're really delusional. Like the ones who they are really not bad people, like they don't mean no evil. They literally, when they with you, they really with you. But the problem is because they have no system within themselves, no structure within themselves, no sense of identity. When they with someone else, now they with them. And they can forget that 3 days ago they was just with you. Like some people in the church, I'd be like, man, boy, the praise team was jamming today. Boy, they was good. Yeah, man, I so enjoyed the praise team. They say, yeah, but them soprano sounded bad, but yeah, but it didn't sound bad, but. I mean, just like that. I mean, just like that. Boy, you see that Sapphire, boy, she's one of the best poets in the country, but she good, but yeah, boy, look, boy, she can see spin them, but I say, yeah, but some of the poems I really don't like, they're too long. Yeah, but you notice that too, eh? Like, come on. Y'all know nobody like that?
1: Yes.
0: And he's bouncing back and forth. Jesus says, I cast down you. No, that's what the text says. Jesus say, I can spit you from my mouth. I can't stand you. And the scripture bears it out because Jesus did his most fussing around hypocrites. People who weren't consistent in who they were. You like, now, Pastor, you just spent a long time talking about Facebook, talking about all this thing about being consistent. How this, what this, where you can, please preach the team. I tried my best to preach the team. So, I am now in the notes where I was supposed to start. I started right here. All that stuff that's now, that wasn't where I was getting this morning. I was getting right here. Because I was going to talk about breakthrough. T-R-U. I was going to deal with breakthrough because the theme is weaponized for breakthrough. And then something hit me hard. God gave me one download that shifted me. Here's what he said to me. He says, there can be no intentionality without there first being identity. I was like, y'all, when y'all sit in church, I was like, ooh, God, say that again. He says, son, there can be no intentionality without there first being identity. Say that. Ready? Set. All right, someone please ask me what that mean. I come in. I glad you. I waiting for somebody to ask me. I wasn't gonna say it if you didn't ask me. So here's the thing that the Lord says to me. He says, nobody mistakes or stumbles upon breakthrough. You don't miss and get breakthrough. Everyone that had a breakthrough in science, had a breakthrough in medicine, a breakthrough in whatever area, you may say, no, some of them happened upon their breakthrough by mistake. Yeah, they was trying to do something else. And in trying to do something else, they stumbled upon this. But they were intentioned about getting something done. Nobody just randomly and just like, I mean, I know you saw it. You saw it in Wonder Woman, the first one where he gonna fly through the thing and come into where the woman was. But you don't miss and do that. Well, then watch Wonder Woman. It was that beginning part when the plane fly in and come through the thing and he missing flying the thing. No? You don't watch it? You don't watch Wonder Woman? What? The second one, it wasn't that good. The first one, it was good. Second one was not good. Second one was horrible. First one was good. What are you talking about? You don't. Breakthrough. See, breakthrough is going, getting, attaining what God has destined for your life. So for us, breakthrough is an act. It is audacious. It is an act of aggression. You go and get it. And so in order to break through, you got to be intentional. But then when the Lord gave me this line, now I have to go to my introduction, because God says that people who don't know who they are will never break through. Because in order to break through, you got to first know who you are. When you don't know who you are, watch this, when you're trying to get a breakthrough and it fails, you stop. And there are many people in this room, because of a lack of identity, your breakthrough ain't last because you was trying to get it. Then you said, this probably ain't for me. I probably ain't the one to do this, so let me give it a try something else. And that's why your life is filled with 20 starts and no finishes. You have so many things that you got started. So many new days. Oh, this is a new day. This is the day the Lord has made. Oh, I starting all over. Starting all over again. I ain't calling nobody name, but I've had members say to me, Pastor, today was my day. Pastor, what you preach today? Going forward, not going back. Moving ahead. 3 months later, Pastor, today. Listen to me. I turn over. I closed the old book. That book gone. I open a new book. This is my new day today. And before you know it, another one again. How many of you can relate that you didn't turn over plenty page? Don't raise your hand. I can see your face. That I starting fresh. I got a new outlook. Listen, the me you used to know, take a picture of me right now, buddy. Because I'm somewhere in my future. And I look a whole lot better than I look right now. You better take a picture because I gone. And when I come back 6 months later, but why are you still here? I thought you was gone. And God says, the reason we are repeating this painful cycle, we thinking we out, we thinking we breakthrough, and before we know it, we right back in again. Thinking we didn't conquer this, we didn't overcome it, I am in the black in my money. No longer in the red. I can finally pay all my bills and go to Wendy's. I can biggie size and not feel guilty because I got a little $1.09 left. I finally there. I sure I there. And you turn around again. Are you trying to figure out how I get under these bills again?
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1: 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Are you ready? Are you ready?

93.9 FM. This is Morning Glory with your girl Marisha here, and your company sounds in the background of Mavi of Providence. The song is called I Am Anointed. 16 minutes gone by the 8 o'clock hour. And of course, we've already taken the time this morning to cover our children as they go back into the classroom this morning for another school day. But of course, as parents, as guardians, even just as adults who are surrounded by children, we want to be intentional to cover their minds, cover their friendships, cover their teachers, cover their administrators, cover their sexuality. We're covering their identity, their decisions, what comes out of their mouths. We're covering what they watch, what they hear, what they entertain. We're even covering their sleep. We're being intentional to cover them in the blood of Jesus today. We're praying over our children. We're not just praying. The Bible says in the book of Matthew, chapter 26, verse 41, that we ought to watch and pray. So we're not just praying, we're watching and praying at the same time, keeping our eyes open so that we may be aware of what's really going on in the lives of our children. And we are being encouraged today by the psalmist David's words in Psalm 27, verses 13 and 14, which says, I have fainted unless I have believed to see the goodness of the Lord in the land of the living. Our encouragement today is to wait on the Lord.

between collapsing under the weight of a season and standing through it. And David was surrounded by enemies. In this particular passage of scripture, walking through war and betrayal and pressure, and the thing that kept him upright was not the absence of trouble, it was the presence of belief. He believed he would see goodness. So let us ask ourselves today, what are we believing to see? What are we believing to see? What is it that you are convinced that your eyes will behold today? What is it that you are convinced that God is going to do on your behalf, that actually God has already done? And right now, what you are waiting on is the collision of the manifestation of that thing. So we are confessing today that we will see the goodness of God in the land of the living. And of course, our declaration for this week is that we are famine-proof. Coming up next is Ty Trevette featuring Tim Godfrey. The song is called Onaga. 19 minutes gone by the 8 o'clock hour. 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Hey. Keep it locked in.

0: am. And our declaration for this week. Yes, we are declaring that I am famine proof. That is our declaration today. That is our confession. That is the thing that we are walking in for this week. So according to the book of Psalm 37, verses 18 and 19, we are convinced that the blameless spend their days under the Lord's care, and their inheritance will endure forever. In times of disaster, they will not wither. In the days of famine, they will enjoy plenty. Can you touch your neighbor? Yes, if you was in church, I'd tell you, touch your neighbor and tell your neighbor, I am famine proof. I am famine proof. Oh my God. I am famine proof. Can you declare it one more time? I am famine proof. Can you say it again? I am famine proof. Can you say it until your mind is convinced that what you're saying is true? I am famine proof. It's a strong declaration. It's one that causes everything in your life to align with the truth of God's word. It is a life-altering, shifting declaration. It means that anything that is connected to us has to prosper, has to increase. Overflow is our portion. We cannot be in lack. We have to be in overflow. It doesn't matter what is going on around us. It doesn't matter what is happening in the world's systems. We are famine proof. Jeremiah 17, 7 to 8 says, the one who trusts in the Lord is like a tree planted by water. It does not fear when he comes. It has no worries in a year of drought and never fails to bear fruit. I am famine proof. I am famine proof. It doesn't matter what the economy looks like. It doesn't matter whether or not tourists come to the country or they don't. I'm famine proof. That is our declaration today. That is what we are confessing. We believe to see it, and we believe God at his word today. You want to keep it locked into Glory 93.9 FM, of course. Joyne is coming your way at 12:30 p.m. with The Shift. And then later on today, we have Dr. Tony Evans with The Alternative and Adventures in Odyssey by Focus on the Family. It's a Tuesday, so the guys are going to be in studio with Barbershop Talk, so you definitely want to keep it locked in for great programming here on Glory 93.9 FM. It's your girl, Marisha. You're tuned into Morning Glory. Here is Travis Green featuring Kirk Franklin and John P. Key. 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
1: 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Yeah, yeah. 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
1: Yes! 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
0: 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He restores!
1: Yeah.
0: He gives life!
1: Yeah.
0: He's coming back! 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
1: When I was introduced to, as my late mother called it, book face, but Dr. Lewis called it book face. When I was introduced to Facebook, I mean like introduced to Facebook, I was caught off guard, taken aback by the first thing I saw. I mean my first Facebook experience. I think it was Delton that set me up a page. Didn't know what was all going on. He said, "Denzel, need a page." No problem. Set me up a page. And so, like any brilliant, intelligent, smart person like I was, when he gave me the page, I said, "What you do?" That was a brilliant question. And I suggested that. So, what you do? And I look at the page, and I saw the thing say, "What's on your mind?" What is this? I ain't lost now. What you mean? What's on my mind? Because my question is, what that got to do with you? What is what's on my mind? How is that relevant to you, Mr. Internet? Because I don't trust you. I don't trust you. I don't trust you. Grammy, I don't trust you. Because none of y'all who last name is in net, I don't trust none of y'all. And so I don't. Why are you so broken, so nosy, so bold as to ask me? You don't even know who I is. I lie on my profile, but I fill in the things. I ain't tell you when I born. So you even didn't know me, and you must ask me what's on my mind. So I didn't say this dumb thing, this Facebook thing, this ain't gonna last. Wow. That's what I said. Because ain't nobody gonna be that stupid. Oh boy. To go on a computer and tell Mr. Computer what's really on their mind. So this can be short-lived. And then they tell me, say, "Denzel, just scroll." And I start scrolling. And I say, "Well, motto. People are actually typing. What's on their mind?" I said, "I did some dumb thing." And I watching smart people. I watching people who are professional. People who ain't got no job. People from the hood. People from the suburbs. I watching the highfalutin, the confused. Everybody on this thing. And then it was a breakthrough for the church. Wow. Because then all kind of Christian people. Yeah. People who I thought were safe and sensible. Oh boy. Preach Denzel. I mean, they start putting all kind of things, who hurt their feelings, what kind of mood they in, what's going on in their life. They depressed today. Y'all pray for me. Who you asking to pray for you? Okay. You don't even know who they is. Why are you telling Bookface all these intimate things about your life? And the more I studied, Brother Bookface, I realized that we are in the midst of a great identity crisis. Brother, what's up? Luru called him Waps. So it was Bookface and Waps. So my mother said, "Waps. Waps realize y'all got a lot on y'all mind. So Waps said y'all put all kind of status. Bookface, you got to type it in. Waps said you could put all one time." Yeah. And my wife does the status thing on Waps. I don't do it. Every once in a while I pass by. And some of y'all got like 18 things. On the Waps. She teased my boyfriend. She thinks she can get away. Next page. But I see her. With her. Five down the road. God is so good to me. A blaze was lit. These people are crazy. And they're putting all these tears there. God is good. I can. And I was, you know, I was pondering this, and I don't know why introducing this word like this, but I'm realizing. We really don't have a clue as to who we are. Because only when you don't know who you is, you could expose and be so random and be so flippant and be so casual and not even care, and then, you know, look like a hellion today, and then by Saturday next week you invited me to church with you, and it's like, what is going on? And then I was drawn to a scripture, Ephesians chapter 4, put it up there for me please, Sal, verse number 14. I was drawn to this scripture. Let's read it together. Everybody ready? Read. When? Lord, when then coming? When is then coming where we will no longer be like children? Now, how does children act? Oh, Lord Jesus. When is this going to happen? When we can no longer be like children, forever changing our minds. Come on, keep on reading with me. About what we believe. Because someone has told us something different or has cleverly lied to us and made the lie sound like the truth. Lord Jesus, how long are you going to be like a child? When you hear this, you go off on that tantrum. Then you hear this, then you go off on this. Then you hear that, like, Lord, how long? Why are you shouting already, Denzel? Unless you think I'm talking to that crew, I'm talking to some of y'all. Because it ain't just the children. It's because if they were cheering, Paul wouldn't say, how long will you be like children? If they were actually children, he would not say, how long will you be like children? So that means this text is written to adults. And suggesting to me that this inconsistency, this wavering, this up and down didn't start with Bookface and Waps. I just believe it's worse now than it's ever been before. But this is not just starting, this has always been there, where there's this up and down. And I have this written down in my notes. Right here in my notes, I was saying to Denzel, Denzel, don't do it. Then the next voice said, Denzel, do it. And then I say, don't do it. I say, do it. Because there's one little corner I want to turn down right here. And I was saying, should I turn through this corner or should I not turn through this corner? And I was battling back and forth. So y'all know what I decided. I decided I can turn through the corner. Because here's the corner here. The voice that I just read, where is it? Ephesians what? And what? It's interesting because the text says then. And so, I'm Elder Valerie, and I looked up when I realized, well, motto, this Ephesians 4. This is verse 14, and it says then. And last I check, 11 is before 14. Yeah. Last I check, I don't know if it changed now. Everything's changing now. Man is woman, and woman is man. Things, all kinds of things going on. But last I check, 11, positive 11, happens before positive 14. Anyway, so verse 11 says, and he gave some apostles, prophets, pastors, teachers, and evangelists. And then verse 14 says then. And then he says to me, he said, Denzel, consider this. Could be the reason why people so tripping is because they ain't got no pastor? Can it be the reason why we're so unstable is because we don't have a right relationship with our spiritual leader? So let me pause here and say this. I don't care how accomplished, how brilliant, how saved you are. You need to be connected to a spiritual leader. This is Bishop Denzel, Pastor Denzel, Reverend Denzel. You could call me Brother Denzel, Antonio Rule. And I approve this message. You, with your anointed self and your crazy self, you need a spiritual leader. You will never get to a place where you graduate from needing a spiritual leader. Now, I didn't say church leader, I say spiritual leader. It's very careful with my language because, oh man, because I might as well go for it. Every church leader is not a spiritual leader. And whenever you see persons that are being tossed to and fro, persons with no sort of balance in their life, they are unstable. Either they don't have a spiritual leader or they are not in right connection with their spiritual leader. Wow. Say it again, Denzel. If you find people that have no balance, don't look around, look straight. Persons who you can never tell what kind of mood they're in. Because they like a bomb to go off at any moment. You don't know how to approach them because they could be happy today or they could be mad. They could hug you or they could cuss you. You don't know how to size them up. People like that, chances are they don't have a spiritual leader or they are not in right connection with their spiritual leader. Because the text says, and I just believe the Bible, I don't know if you do, I believe the Bible. And the Bible says that if you're in right connection with the spiritual leader, you should not be like a child. There should be some evidence of maturation. Can I throw things out there for our visitors and those who come in here who belong to another church? And I ain't trying to steal no members, but my job is to inform you, to give you this. There are four things that your spiritual leader is supposed to do for you. This ain't the word. This is a side point. I can close this point right now. I'm going to throw this out there real fast. Your spiritual leader is supposed to do four things for you. Number one, they should affirm you, cultivate you, refine you, and then activate you. Say the four again. Or is it behind me? Affirm, cultivate, refine, and activate. Affirm. Your spiritual leader, you should not go from church feeling busted like you was nothing every time you go to church. You shouldn't leave church every Sunday feeling like a low-down, dirty sinner. Preach, Denzel. Your spiritual leader has a responsibility to cultivate you. In other words, that they speak to the gift on the inside of you and create an environment for that gift to flourish. That you leave feeling like you could run through troops and leap over walls. They refine you. Now, there is the challenge because a lot of us don't like to be refined. They have the ability. I was going to put rebuke, but if I put rebuke, you'll turn it off. That's why I put refine. Refine means there can be some correction. Yeah. Refine means they can tell you you're wrong. They can tell you your attitude stink. They can tell you that's why the door's closing in your life. Can I keep on going? When you are in right relationship with your spiritual leader, they have permission to do that. Anybody. Denzel, don't say this. Denzel, don't say it. Denzel, don't say it. Anybody that you cannot tell them their breath smell bad, you ain't have no relationship with them. You didn't see that one coming. Say it again, Denzel. Anyone that you can't tell them their breath smell bad, y'all ain't right in relationship. Number one, you can say that because you're close to them. Number two, you have a relationship with them, so you can tell them, listen, I love you too much to let someone else talk about you. I could park there and preach for a second. Like somebody, some of you are looking, you're getting free right now. But Pastor, I was wondering if I could tell them or not. Anyone that gets offended by you telling them their breath smells bad is a mental midget. Oh, that, I'll say it again. Anyone that gets offended by you telling them their breath smells bad, they are a mental midget. They are a child. They are silly. They are immature. Anyone with sense would love it when you tell them their breath smells bad. Thank you. Do you have a mint? Do you have a gum? Do you have some Listerine? Lord God, give me some vinegar. Give me something. Help me. Let me fix this thing, Lord Jesus. They talking to you and your nose hair burning. I'm sorry. I'm really trying to do my best. Okay. All right. So refine. That all is a part of the refining process. And right relationships gives you permission to refine. Right relationship gives you permission to refine. Right relationship gives you permission to refine. Because refine really means to make better. Not to make hurt, but to make better. And that's why we put refine there, because people say, man, you should put correct. No, I don't put correct, because some of us correct just to make us look good. But when you're concerned about refining someone, your correction is because you love them.
2: Yes.
1: And the church is being poisoned by people that want to correct but don't love enough to refine. We want to row you without hugging you. We believe that because we've been here a little while, we can talk to you any kind of how, and you got to listen to us. You are not fit to lead. Leaders are concerned about how you feel when we leave. Jesus, Lord, have mercy again down this road. And that's why I told myself, don't turn down this corner, because you're going to stay here too long. And I ain't reached where I want to go yet. But leaders, they want to make sure that everything good after they correct you. Because the reason they correct you is they want you to be better. And then activate. Now, this is not one of my points. I just really thrown this out here. I just really shooting the breeze. So your right relationship with your leader. So I told you what your leader's responsibility is. Here's your right relationship. You must give your leader your presence. Say presence.
2: Presence.
1: You must give your leader your air. You must give the leader your honor. And this is a big one. You must give the leader your honesty. They are the four greatest commitments. This is not the word, but it feels so good, like somebody needs to hear this. Your commitment to your leader. See, your leader's commitment to you is his job is to affirm you. His job is to, or her job is to cultivate, to refine, and activate you. But your responsibility, we spend a lot of time, Marisha, talking about how leaders have responsibility to those that they lead, but we don't tell people who follow their responsibility to the ones that lead them. And your responsibility is, number one, your presence. You can't row when you ain't ever there.
2: Oh my God.
1: Those of y'all who you came to a blaze and we ain't being seen in a youth meeting, I don't hear what your critique is. Shut up. Did you say shut up? I said shut up. That's rude. That's my intention. Because it's rude for you to believe that you have a right to say something when you wasn't there when we was putting this thing together, and now you will come with your analysis and your evaluation. I believe next year you need to show up. So after you show up, you make suggestions for Blaze 2026. You have nothing to say but a Blaze 2025 because you was not there with your hallelujah. No, man. So number one, you give your leader, what topic is again? No, the topic. Okay, good. Yeah, I get it. So you ought to give your leader, number one, your presence. I want you to say this loud for everybody online. Say that word loud, that word presence. Ready? One, two, three.
2: Presence.
1: Being online is not presence. And let me talk to you online. When I gave, who cares? You don't buy this. Pastor Chet, give the five. I always give it, but you never hear. Now you robbing yourself of impartation because you live in Nassau. You ain't nowhere. You ain't off the school.
3: No.
1: Pastor says, be online every Sunday. You want a prize? Wow. Someone say presents. Yeah, okay, all right. After presence, then there's air. After air, there is honor. That means that your leader's name should never be in your mouth, except to celebrate. If your leader's name is in your mouth and you're not celebrating them, that means you're praying for them.
3: Amen.
1: One more time. If your leader's name, your spiritual leader, if their name is in your mouth and it's not you honoring them, it's because you're praying for them.
3: Yeah.
1: That's what we do when leaders go awry or go astray or go in the wrong direction. We pray for them.
3: Amen.
1: That's what the book says. Okay, and then last thing, you give them your honesty. A lot of leaders are hurting because people they lead ain't being honest.
3: Yeah. It's true.
1: Let's tell the truth. Why, Pastor, that word blessed me today. So I'm taking you straight. This time you lost. You don't get nothing I say. That ain't helping me. That ain't helping you. I like the person who says, Pastor, I ain't care what you say Sunday. Because now I can really lead you.
3: Yeah.
1: But the person who is not honest, their problem is really not their lack of honesty. Their problem is their pride. Their pride is hiding behind them lying. So because they don't want to say, I don't get it. They don't want to say what's really going on because they don't want to go away from the flow. So let me go with the flow so I don't have to stand out. So your pride is your issue because you don't want the attention on you. You don't want nobody looking at you differently. So let me just go and pretend like I'm like everybody else. And so then your leader can't give you what they really have for you because you are living in a place called pretense. Can I close that bracket? Okay. That was a side street. I wasn't really. I was just playing. So, Ephesians 4 and 14 says that persons are being tossed to and fro, back and forth. These status don't know who they are. Don't have a sense of identity. And there's a scripture the Lord gave me concerning identity that I never saw it with regard to identity before. I only saw it with regard to lifestyle. He took me to the book of Revelation chapter 3. And he said this in verse number 15 in the Passion Translation. It says, I know all that you do, and I know that you are neither frozen in apathy nor fervent with passion. How I wish you were either one or the other. But because you are neither cold nor hot, but lukewarm, I'm about to spit you from my mouth. That a lot of us, our internal climate is lukewarm. Because we have a lack of identity, we don't know who we are. And why do you say lukewarm? Lukewarm means, watch this, room temperature. If you did this in physics, I hope you all did this in physics or chemistry at this point, that room temperature means that you take on the temperature of the room. It's something like, I believe, I hope I'm right, if I'm wrong, fix me in a nice way. I believe that's the characteristic of warm-blooded animals. Isn't warm-blooded animals? What's warm-blooded animals? What is? Because of temperature, right? So that means if they warm on the inside, when they get in the cold, they cold. No, they can be cold, but they can be warm inside. So the cold-blooded animals is the ones who change with the temperature. Okay, good. So I mean cold-blooded. Because warm-blooded, stay. Cold-blooded, I didn't do that kind of science. I did physics. I didn't do biology. The things I did didn't talk back to you. So what is book saying then? We don't be cold-blooded. You don't be changing with the room. That's what it means to be lukewarm. To be room temperature means that wherever the room go, that's where you go. I hate those kind of friends. Because when they with me, they with me. But the moment they leave me, they with them. And I hate the people, bad word. I hate them ways that are sincerely lukewarm. That's the ones I really have a problem with. Because they're really nice people. Like they lukewarm and don't realize how lukewarm they are. So they really think they are my friend. So they're really delusional. I'm like the ones who they are really not bad people. Like they don't mean no evil. They literally, when they with you, they really with you. But the problem is because they have no system within themselves, no structure within themselves, no sense of identity. When they with someone else, now they with them, and they can forget that 3 days ago they was just with you. Like some people in the church, I'd be like, man, boy, the praise team was jamming today. Boy, they was good. Yeah, man, I so enjoyed the praise team. They say, yeah, but them soprano sounded bad, but yeah, but it didn't sound bad, but. I mean, just like that. I mean, just like that. Boy, you see that Sapphire, boy, she's one of the best poets in the country, but she good, but yeah, boy, look, boy, she can see spit them, but I say, yeah, but some of the poems I really don't like, they're too long. Yeah, but you notice that too, eh? Like, come on. You all know nobody like that?
2: Yes.
1: And he's bouncing back and forth. Jesus says, I can't stand you. No, that's what the text says. Jesus say, I can spit you from my mouth. I can't stand you. And the scripture bears it out because Jesus did his most fussing around hypocrites. People who weren't consistent in who they were. You like, now, Pastor, you just spent a long time talking about Facebook, talking about all this thing about being consistent. How this, what this, where you can, please preach the team. I tried my best to preach the team. So, I am now in the notes where I was supposed to start. I started right here. All that stuff that's now, that wasn't where I was going this morning. I was going right here. Because I was going to talk about breakthrough. T-R-U. I was going to deal with breakthrough because the theme is weaponized for breakthrough. And then something hit me hard. God gave me one download that shifted me. Here's what he said to me. He says, there can be no intentionality without there first being identity. I was like, you all, when you're sitting in church, I was like, ooh, God, say that again. He says, son, there can be no intentionality without there first being identity. Say that. Ready? Say it. All right, someone please ask me what that mean. I come in, I'm glad you are. I was waiting for somebody to ask me. I wasn't gonna say it if you didn't ask me. So here's the thing that the Lord says to me. He says, nobody mistakes or stumbles upon breakthrough. You don't miss and get breakthrough. Everyone that had a breakthrough in science, had a breakthrough in medicine, a breakthrough in whatever area, you may say, no, some of them happened upon their breakthrough by mistake. Yeah, they was trying to do something else. And in trying to do something else, they stumbled upon this. But they were intentioned about getting something done. Nobody just randomly and just like, I mean, I know you saw it. You saw it in Wonder Woman, the first one where he's going to fly through the thing and come in the way the woman was. But you don't miss and do that. Well, then watch Wonder Woman. It was that beginning part when the plane fly in and come through the thing and he missing flying the thing. No? You don't watch it? You don't watch Wonder Woman? What? The second one, it wasn't that good. The first one, it was good. Second one was not good. Second one was horrible. First one was good. What are you talking about? You don't. Breakthrough. See, breakthrough is going, getting, attaining what God has destined for your life. So for us, breakthrough is an act. It is audacious. It is an act of aggression. You go and get it. And so in order to break through, you got to be intentional. But then when the Lord gave me this line, now I have to go to my introduction, because God says that people who don't know who they are will never break through. Because in order to break through, you got to first know who you are. When you don't know who you are, watch this. When you're trying to get a breakthrough and it fails, you stop. And there are many people in this room, because of a lack of identity, your breakthrough ain't last because you was trying to get it. Then you said, this probably ain't for me. I probably ain't the one to do this, so let me give it a try something else. And that's why your life is filled with 20 starts and no finishes. You have so many things that you got started. So many new days. Oh, that's a new day. This is the day the Lord has made. Oh, I starting all over. Starting all over again. I ain't calling nobody name, but I've had members say to me, Pastor, today was my day. Pastor, what you preach today? Going forward, not going back. Moving ahead. 3 months later, Pastor, today. Listen to me. I turn over. I closed the old book. That book gone. I open a new book. This is my new day today. And before you know it, another one again. How many of you can relate that you didn't turn over plenty page? Don't raise your hand. I can see your face. That I starting fresh. I got a new outlook. Listen, the me you used to know, take a picture of me right now, buddy. Because I'm somewhere in my future. And I look a whole lot better than I look right now. You better take a picture because I gone. And when I come back 6 months later, but why are you still here? I thought you was gone. And God says, the reason we are repeating this painful cycle, we thinking we out, we thinking we breakthrough, and before we know it, we right back in again. Thinking we didn't conquer this, we didn't overcome it. I am in the black in my money. No longer in the red. I can finally pay all my bills and go to Wendy's. I can biggie size and not feel guilty because I got a little $1.09 left. I finally there. I sure I there. And you turn around again. Are you trying to figure out how I get under these bills again?
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It's 12:30, so you know exactly what that means. 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I want to say I hope that you're having an amazing day. I'm personally excited for today's topic, but whether you're listening in your car, at your desk, maybe scrolling through social media right now, or even just on TikTok, this conversation today, I promise you, is for you. 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I want you to tag that person in the comments. I want you to send the WhatsApp. I want you to share the flyer, because today we are talking about being graced to heal. I want you to lock in. If you need a notepad, if you need, you know, to pull up that note app in your phone, I need you to pull it up. I need you to get locked in, because the greatest shifts don't only happen on the exterior, they happen on the inside, the interior. And that is what the shift is about. So I invite you, don't forget to subscribe to my YouTube channel. 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And you know that this is an interactive experience. I'm not gonna have this conversation on my own. I need your input. I need your jokes. I need your perspective. And listen, shifters, you know how we go, okay? So the call and text lines, they're open. They're in the caption on your screen and in the comment section. Today, the call line is 242-827-2543. And the text line is 242-817-2544. Now, I feel like I'm looking. I got to look everywhere. Just, okay. So, let me make sure I got this. Hey. Oh, Lord, my husband's running in. I'm nervous. All right. Thank you. Hey, baby. How you doing? Hey to all those on TikTok, all those on Facebook and YouTube. Let's move right in to today's topic. Now, I mentioned earlier, today's topic is graced to heal. And if we look around, if we observe what's going on, I won't even say the world, just look in our country, and the level of tragedy, the level of, you know, suffering, and the level of, you know, hurt that many Bahamians are going through right now at this very present moment, there is no medication for the pain that some are feeling. You cannot take an Advil or an Aleve and somehow relieve this level of pain, because this pain is more than a headache. It's more than a stomach ache. It's more than just, you know, a physical feeling. But this pain has somehow crept into the depth of the soul, where it's a deep wound. Maybe some lost a parent, maybe lost a loved one, maybe lost a child or children, maybe suffered disappointment or job loss, or, you know, lost their house, or could not pay the bank back for their car. And there are so many things that, you know, can cause one to become broken, that can cause one to become so wounded. And it is, like I said, not like a headache, some easy fix where you can, you know, take something to relieve that pain. But this kind of pain, it's almost indescribable. This kind of pain or woundedness is, you know, on a whole nother level. And we have people, families, schools, churches encountering situations that we don't have a blueprint for. But then at the end of the tunnel, God is saying, I'm going to give you grace to heal. You have been graced to heal. What does it mean to be graced? When you are graced, grace is the unmerited favor. It is the strength, the help, the enablement that God gives us, oh God, to do what we could not accomplish in our own ability. In other words, it isn't just being blessed or having money or having a house or a car or a platform, but grace simply means God is strengthening me.
He is helping me. He is enabling me to do the thing that I could not do on my own strength. God has given me what I need to walk out, to walk through this painful situation, this painful circumstance, not on my own. It doesn't mean that, and I don't want you to think that grace, and in this context, that I'm saying that, you know, it removes the process. No, it doesn't remove the process. It sustains you through the process. You weren't, you know, necessarily graced to avoid that wound, avoid that disappointment, avoid that hurt, avoid that pain, avoid that sickness, but you were graced to survive it. You were graced to walk through it with God's help, with His strength, with Him giving you the ability to continue to run on. You may have been graced to survive it, process it, learn from it, heal from it, and eventually help someone else that's going through something similar. And we talked about this when we had the topic, growing through it instead of going through it. The Bible says in 2 Corinthians, and this is chapter 12, verse 9, where Paul is speaking, right? And God replies saying, listen, my grace is sufficient for thee. In other words, my grace will sustain you. He said, in your weakness, my strength is made perfect. In other words, my grace is made perfect within you. And Paul began to ask God, listen, remove the struggle, remove the pain, remove the woundedness, remove the hurt, remove the disappointment, remove the tragedy. And even as we look around our own country, right here in the Bahamas, we see so much things that can alter the way we view life. It can make you afraid. It can make you not want to go out. It can make you not want to engage. It can make you, you know, question every move that you make. But God says, listen, I have given you grace to heal, giving you grace to navigate it. So when Paul says, you know, God, and he asked him three times, God, could you remove this? Could you just take this thorn that was sent to buffet me? The Bible talks about, you know, a messenger of Satan. Oh man, put a thorn in Paul's side. This is how I see it in my brain, right? Stick this thorn in his side and says, listen, God sent me to do this. And then when you go to God, he says three times, oh, could you take it from me? Could you take it from me? Could you take it from me? And God says, my grace is sufficient for thee. My grace will meet you in it. And that is the point of today's topic. Grace is not always God taking you out of the situation. Sometimes grace is God giving you strength enough to come through the situation without that situation destroying you. So today I'm talking to that mother that lost a child or children. I'm talking to that wife, that husband that may have suffered from infidelity. I'm talking to that business owner that had to close down their business and, you know, declare bankruptcy. I'm talking to that person that may have been afflicted with cancer, afflicted with some kind of sickness. I am here with one message for you today, that grace is here to heal. You are graced to heal. I feel that there's this stigma that people, and, you know, and we see it, right? Where it's almost like there is someone that placed a time on how long it should take for you to heal. And they say things like, well, by now you should be over it. You should have gotten over this by now. That was just one little thing. I've been through worse. And there is nothing more disappointing than trying to voice your pain, voice your disappointment to someone that lacks empathy. And they have no compassion and they don't understand. They feel like, okay, well, listen, I didn't die. You're going to be all right. And what I went through was worse. And I don't know if you ever found yourself in a situation like that where you're talking to someone and you're trying to
you know, level with them and say, listen, I'm hurting. I'm disappointment. This hurt me. This broke me. I can't seem to get over this. And they say, well, what I've been through was worse. What you dealing with? Oh God. And I could hear it. What are you dealing with is a joke compared to what I went through, compared to what I have faced. And that is not what this topic is about. But I have to bring a level of awareness to, you know, everyone, that you don't know what someone else's tolerance is. You don't know what or how much someone can endure in comparison to you. But this is where empathy comes in, where you have compassion, you have grace, and allow that person time to heal. What does it mean to be healed? Healing is the process of restoring. Oh God, and I want y'all to hear me good. Hey, Miss Sunshine Clark. She literally typing in the comments, listen, God, give me the grace to heal. No, we really need it, right? What does it mean to be healed? Healing is the process of restoring what has been damaged. That's one. What has been wounded? That's two. What has been broken? That's three. Or, here's the fourth one, or impaired to a healthier, more whole condition. So, When we talk about healing, it is the process of restoration. If you look at maybe, you have a dresser maybe that is worn out, and you say, you take it to the cabinet guy and you say, listen, I want this dresser to be restored. There is a process to that restoration. In the same way, there is a process to healing your woundedness, your brokenness, that part of you that may be damaged. So when we talk about restoration, we cannot tell the carpenter, we cannot tell the whatever the guy named who's fixed all the cabinets, we cannot tell that person, okay, we need you to fix this in 30 minutes. No, based on the level of damage that was done to that item, based on the level of damage that was done to maybe that chair, it is, you don't just pick up and say, okay, this needs to be restored immediately. And mind you, there are some things that, you know, have minor damages, but I'm not talking about that today. Healing doesn't necessarily mean the evidence disappears. When healing comes, there is a stripping away. And I want you to imagine that dresser, imagine that cabinet, that they have to sand that down, sand it down. And if you feel sandpaper, I don't want to, you can imagine sandpaper rubbing against your skin right now. Sandpaper, they have to sand it down or use the tool to sand it down and to buff it out to get the old paint or the old stain, the stain that's on that bureau. Imagine that. Shantika say, help me, Holy Ghost. So the pain that you are feeling on top of the brokenness is God sanding it down, because restoration is coming, because healing is coming, because that breakthrough is coming, because that wholeness is coming. So I have to sand down that hurt, sand down that brokenness. Even when you ask me, this is God speaking, even when you ask me to remove it three times. Paul had this issue. He said, listen, heavy apostle. So it means that brokenness is, I wouldn't, for lack of a better term, is no respecter of persons. It affects the high, it affects the low, it affects the middle, it affects the apostle, it affects the bishop, it affects everyone can be affected by this brokenness, can be affected by this hurt, this disappointment, this woundedness, and

I need to repair that. Maybe I need to move a piece of wood and place a new, stronger wood there. I want you to apply this to your life and see how God is restoring you. A scar is evidence that something happened. So healing isn't always that, you know, I don't remember it. I don't have the memory of it. But healing means that, you know, I remember, I recall, but it doesn't control me. I can remember without reliving. And that's, you know, let me stick a pin right there. When we look at reliving, when you constantly replay what was done, I was faced with a situation and I had to make a decision very quickly because, you know, things be happening quick. I had to make a decision very quickly. Are you going to relive what was done? Are you going to relive what was said? Are you going to relive what you felt over and over and over and over again to put you back into a worse state? The Bible says, listen, when a spirit is cast out, listen, I don't want you to just think I'm talking about, you know, you have demons and you manifest it. No, I'm not. Just hear me out. When a spirit is cast out, that means that brokenness leaves, that woundedness leaves, and it goes into dry places. It comes back to see if that house is swept clean, right? When it realizes that, you know, that house isn't occupied, it goes and it gets seven more spirits, right, to invade that house one more time. So it means that when I don't fill that void, when I leave that space empty, I set myself up for my last state being worse than my first. When you refuse to not just let go of the wound or heal the wound, but, you know, replace it with something else. And this is the decision that I had to make. I want to say at least 2 weeks now. I had to make that decision. Listen, either you are going to go back or you're going to move forward. We allow, you know, that hurt to turn into hate, to turn into resentment, or that hurt to turn into resentment, to turn into hate. Or let's say you allow that hurt to turn into unforgiveness, to turn into resentment, to turn into hate. And there are levels to this. And because you are still dealing with that resentment and you refuse to, and you know, resentment is a little more subtle. It's what you internalize. It alters the lens in which you see through. So resentment says, listen, you, I mean, I can forgive you and I go whatever, but I will always replay what you did every time you come in my face. Every time you look at me, every time you speak to me, every time you try to engage with me, every time you try to move on, resentment says that the minute you speak, it wakes up the wound. Because you are internalizing it. And once you internalize and hold on to something long enough, you begin to hate. So healing means I can remember without reliving. I can forgive without returning to that dysfunction. Some people, you got to let them go. Let them, listen. Let them go. It's not you holding on to them. It's not hurting them. It's hurting you. It's stagnating your process. It's stagnating your progress. It's stagnating your life. They don't do what they got to do. They don't open the business. They don't start the new job. They don't move on and get married, have their baby, move on, and they don't care. Y'all have me laughing, but I'm serious, you know. They don't care why. I don't. Shifters. I want to. Have you ever, let's say you go through this bad breakup, and, you know, and this could go for both sides. So let's say a girl broke up with you, and let's say a guy broke up.

with you, right? And you there wallowing. You sucking on sorrows, you sad. Right? You in the house, you got all the curtains closed. And the minute you open social media, he or she posts up. They got their selfie stick and they living their, when I say living their best life, living their best life. I'm catching flights, not feelings. They already catching flights while you still locking your emotions, while you still locking your feelings. Nelly say belly breakdown. Your belly breakdown. You need Pepto. You need Tums. You need some Dico. Because the belly breaking down, the belly burning, everything, the head hurting. You can't eat. You can't sleep. Nelly say post it up to do, girl. They done got they sweetie, they jam. Post up while you still suffering. You know why? Because you don't want to use the grace that God has given you to heal. He didn't say that it wouldn't hurt. He didn't say that you won't be betrayed. He didn't say, you know, this thing wouldn't sting. But he said, you know, my grace is sufficient for thee. My strength is made perfect when you are weak, when you don't know what to do. So, you know, while you on sorrow land, the people of God done catching the flight. They done move on. As a matter of fact, they in church giving God the glory. You all buying up, you know. Jesus. So Digga say, Pastor Joe, take it easy. You're doing too much now. No, you all buying up in church. The pastor say, come on in here and praise him. Your mouth can't even open. Your tongue to the roof of your mouth. You can't praise God for nothing. You can't shake for nothing. Can't, listen. You feel mute. You know why? Because you aren't ready to deal with that yet. You can't deal with that sanding yet. So I can trust again without ignoring discernment. My experience tells me I've been this way before. I dealt with it wrong, and I'm going to do it right this time. When an evil spirit, when a demon is cast out, it goes into dry places, comes back. Say, uh-oh, okay. She got rid of me, but she didn't replace me. No Holy Spirit, no prayer life, no worship. Okay, no word. 7. More wickeder than the first. So your door may have been that brokenness, but now you open anger, rage, hate. Right? You open up your spirit to all kind of other things. You won't even know. All kind of substance you gotta take in just to not feel. You know why? Because the house was swept clean and not filled with anything. All right. Colin Johnson say, my Lord. No, for real. So being graced to heal doesn't mean the healing is going to be quick. And I feel that, you know, we put a time limit. And this can go both ways. We give ourselves, we say, listen, get over it. Cool. Then the people around us say, you ain't over it yet. Who gave the deadline? We have become so used to putting a time stamp on people's pain. By now you should be over it. By now you should have let it go. You need to move. That happened years ago. You mean it's you ain't forgive your mommy yet? You ain't forgive your daddy yet? You ain't forgive your cousin yet? You still holding on to this? And God forbid you end up with a Bible scholar. Oh, the Lord says. And you right there fighting for your life. Fighting for your life. Nelly says, God always got you in my business right now. Why?
No, you. You taking too long. You taking too long. And mind you, you know, that has its place. Because sometimes we need that wake-up call. But I'm talking about those deep wounds. I'm talking about that wound that if you touch it, oh man, it puts you in pain all over again. That wound where you can't really function like that. That wound where, you know, it's difficult to verbalize. You don't have any language for it. All right. Okay, Mama McPhee, I got you. I got you. Right? So, time, you know, people say things like, you know, it gets better with time. It gets, and that has its place. I don't want you to get me wrong. But time is not necessarily a healer. Time is the container. People, you know, will say, you know, time heals all wounds, and you can be hurt for 10 years and still be wounded. You can be angry for 15 years and still be angry. You can carry rejection from childhood into adulthood. You can be bleeding from a wound that happened years ago. Give it time isn't really what you should be saying. Give God time to work. See, we try to heal or become whole independent of God. We don't add God to that equation. So time gives you perspective. It gives you opportunity to grieve. It allows your emotions to settle. Yes, I agree with that. It can expose what you buried. I'm not going to, we listen and we don't judge. Have you ever felt like, you know something, I'm over this. I'm over this guy, I'm over this girl, over this man, over this woman, over this organization, over this place, over this family member, over this cousin, over this auntie, over this uncle. Oh yes, I'm going down the line. Over this business to do, over this interview, over this whatever. And the minute you say, and you know what happens? It happens the very moment you say, I'm over it. Whether you say it verbally or internally, it's like someone just say, okay, Tessa now, right? Have you ever say, you know something, I'm over this. I'm not heard about this anymore. You can say it loose, right? The minute you say, and just listen, there is this thing that I just had a very hard time getting over. Like, you know, that person that can do you wrong and then, you know, they never apologize and then they act like, why are you even hurt? Oh, that hurt you? And they go on and on. They go on and on and they just, you know, they give their side of the story to everyone else around them. And, you know, you look like public enemy number one. And I know exactly what I'm talking about. And right? And the minute you say God, I really got to stop laughing, you know. The minute you say God, I let them go. Auntie, what she did to me at the family cookout, I let that go. I let that go. What uncle did to me when I was younger, God, I made up in my mind to let it go. And then uncle come, and he think he could play in my face. You see how this, okay. I'm going to let that sit, because the moment, and this is how I know the enemy is so crafty, right? Because the minute you make that conscious decision, God, I'm going to yield to this wound. I'm going to yield. You hear when I say yield, mean I sit in that pain. I sit in that disappointment. Whew. And then they come like,
I never did you anything. Nelly say, got your eye twitching. Now, Peter Spirit, you wrestling. Listen. Holy Ghost. See, I gotta start talking slow now because I need you to get this. The moment you decide, listen. Someone say, acting like we cool. And then you think you can try Jesus. Don't try me. For all those listening via Gloria FM, please don't judge me. I really, because if you don't laugh, you could cry. No, for real. And then the more you ask God to move the thorn, God, I made up in my mind that I'm going to forgive. Geronda say, top of the light. The moment that I make up in my mind, I'm going to forgive. I'm going to fix my attitude. I'm going to show up. I'm going to be the best, whatever, businesswoman. I'm going to be the best friend. I'm going to be the best wife. I'm going to be the best husband. I'm going to be the best this. I'm going to put my best foot forward. Then the test comes. Because those seven other spirits need to see, can we reside here? Can we make her worse? Can we make him worse? So you have people who have tried to let things go, and then they were provoked to receive the seven other spirits, and their last state is worse than the first. So before time, you had to fight not to cuss them out. Oh, yes. Now you just letting it rip. Monique Maud Brown, your hair, oh Lord Jesus. You used to, could contain yourself in their presence, but now, oh no. Oh no. My friend was telling me the story, and I'm going to say it very quickly. She told me the story. She said, Mandrane, I had this this dream about me being pregnant. And she said, I was pregnant, and I went to this place, and I ordered my food. This is serious, right? God truly speaks to us, right? And reveals the parts that we really need to heal. And she said, and the person deliberately got my order wrong. And you would think that this is trivial, right? But she said, I had this dream, boom. She said, and so when I asked the lady what happened, or like my order is wrong, they like were very nonchalant. She said, Joyne, I got so angry. This is a dream now. She said, I got so angry that I started to hop over the counter to fight the lady. I said, come on now, woman of God. Come on, woman of God. And she said, I realized, she said, when I went to hop over the counter, she said, I realized that I was 7 months pregnant. What am I saying? And then she said, I could feel my pressure going up. She said, I could feel this anger and this rage, and it's bubbling on the inside of me. And she said, I had to reel it in. She said, I had to reel it in because of what I was carrying. Holy Ghost, what am I saying? You need to reel it in. Because not only your life is at stake, but who you're carrying, what you're carrying is at stake. She said, immediately the Holy Ghost rebuked her and said, listen, you got an anger issue. You easily triggered. You easily to get upset. And that's, you snapping at your children, you snapping at your spouse, you snapping at your co-workers, you snapping at your friends, and they're only there to help you, But that anger, this is the part that we don't like to talk about. We like to talk about how time heals and how time helps. But you know what time also does? It reveals. Because if we give you long enough, if we test you long enough, we could see what you really made of. All right. Hey, Jordanae.
Morning, say, Lord Jesus, what I walk into today. Today we're talking about being graced to heal, which brings me to my next point. There is, and I brought this up before on the shift, but I want to reiterate it because I find it so necessary for this topic, and it is alchemy. Lord, the people, y'all, I see, I get in y'all texts. Don't forget the call and text lines, they're open. I'm getting it. Thank you, shifters. Morning Moore Brown says, my goodness, she had to reel it in because of what she was carrying. Wow, I go on, I get my word already. No, for real. Sometimes you got to reel it in based on what you're carrying. And she was, the way she described it to me, she said, Joanne, I was over the counter. Imagine a seven-month pregnant woman hopping over a counter. Anger, frustration, triggered. And she said, I was triggered because I didn't feel like I was heard. And she said, the Holy Ghost, sit her down with that. All right. So alchemy, it is a practice, a philosophy of attempting to transform ordinary or base materials into something more valuable. Oh Lord, shifters typing to me, say, man, you want to make me cry. Man, listen, alchemy, it is an ancient practice or ancient philosophy of attempting to transform ordinary or base materials into something more valuable. So when you look this up, it is turning base metals into gold. So in other words, it is the transformation from one substance, one metal to another. And that next one is more valuable. What am I saying? Your woundedness, your brokenness, your disappointment, that rejection by family members, by co-workers, by church members, by church leaders, by congregants, by leaders. When you alchemize that pain, it turns it into something more valuable where you're able to help someone else. So the issue with the woundedness, or that when we talk about being graced to heal, it means that what I am dealing with, I have the ability through the Holy Ghost to transform that base, to transform that thing, to transform that disappointment into something more valuable that can be beneficial to me. I hope I'm helping, right? So when we begin to look at the spiritual aspect of alchemy, what is God alchemizing in your life? What is he turning? You know how we talk about, you turn my weeping into worship, you turn my pressure into praise, alchemizing. Anytime you hear a song, I want you to think about it. Weeping, worship. So you go from crying to something more valuable. Pressure, praise, something more valuable. Woundedness to wholeness, something more valuable. But if you are constantly, you know, trying to get rid or constantly trying to pull yourself out of it and not really alchemizing, it can be more harmful than beneficial to you. I'm going to help you. The thing that you have experienced, the thing that you are experiencing, isn't to be wasted. Nothing we go through in life is to be wasted. Even this conversation that I'm having with you, it's not going wasted. Why? Because there is something in my life that needs to be alchemized. Okay. Rejection produces discernment. Betrayal produces wisdom. Grief produces compassion. Sometimes we are not able to be compassionate to people in their disappointment or in their hurt until we walk it. That's why people say things like, who feels it knows it, or people don't understand until it hits their door. Alchemize, right? Disappointment produces in
endurance. Failure produces humility, trauma producing testimony, and you know, the list goes on. When you decide to cut your healing short, when you decide to ignore the wound, you start to bleed on other people. You wound, oh man, so many people. When we rush healing, we don't necessarily eliminate the pain, right? We just teaching the pain how to hide. So because you're successful, because you have platform, because you have a nice voice, because you can preach, because you can teach, because, you know, you are good at your job, you are a great businessman, or because you are a great mother, a great father, we use those accomplishments to hide the brokenness. We use success to hide the brokenness when two things can be true at once. You can be helpful and you can be harmful. If we pull on the wrong side of you, we can get, oh God. So people who are oblivious to people who are oblivious to the way they hurt you or the way they wounded you would feel like, okay, but look how much good happened as a result of me. But I want you to consider, of the 90% good, the 120% bad you caused. I'll let it sink in. You feel like, listen, I'm taking care of my children. I'm showing up to work. I am a good employee. I am a good member of the church. I'm a good leader in the church. But we don't, when y'all know that person in your life who you could be like, you know something, I ain't gonna lie, they're so nice. They have a good heart. They have a good spirit. But Lord Jesus, when they off, they off. Listen, I could list at least 3 people off the top right now. When they off, when they off, they off. Javante say, please put that on a t-shirt. Please. I know you could list at least 2 people off the top of your head. When they're good, they're good. But when they are terrible, it can be detrimental. And if you are not someone who constantly works on, I want to say, emotional intelligence, who works, Monique say, boy, it's thinking I almost drowned for real, right? That works on, you know, really their self-worth and works on themselves, how to, is a word I'm looking for, but I can't find it. But anyway, the point is that person who constantly develops themselves, who has the ability to come outside of themselves and look and say, you know something, this is something you need to change. This is something you should work on. If you're not that kind of person, every time that person goes left or that person goes off, you become more wounded. And I'm not telling you what Paul say, not that I have apprehended this, but striving toward. No, really, I'm telling you this from experience. Because if you are not careful, while God has given you or graced you to heal, you have to be protective of that grace. Don't take that grace for, you know, saying, well, I have extra time, or God has just let me feel how I feel right now. No, it's to transform you. It is to alchemize that pain. Now, Lisa says, sometimes some people are dangerous. They can do more harm when they're down than the good they do when they're up. Right. But that narcissistic trait
in them, I want to say spirit in them, can't let them see that, you know, the bad is outweighing the good. And all we see is reaction. All we see is, you know, what someone else is doing, but we don't see the wound. And that may be someone listening today where, you know, when you good, you good. You are the most loving husband. You are the most loving wife. You are the most loving apostle, the most loving bishop, the most loving member. Anytime pastor needs something, they can call you. But when you off, you destroy things. You are like a Hulk. Smash. You smash. Hulk. Lord, I really, you tell I have a toddler, you know, Hulk. Alan laughing at me like, you know, for real. Hulk, smash. You smash everything in your pathway. And when you shift out of that Hulk mode, you know, it's sad. You know, that's really sad. Javante says, they can't comprehend it. No, they can't. You laughing at me, eh? No, they can't. They can't comprehend it. They can't see. Or maybe you can't see. I don't want you to think that I'm talking about other people. I'm addressing you. I'm addressing that Hulk nature in you that can be more detrimental than helpful. That when someone we make you mad enough, we won't believe the things that come out of your mouth. The things that you speak over your children. The things that you speak over your spouse. The things that you speak over your congregants. The things that you speak over your pastor when you angry. See, I don't want you to misunderstand what I'm saying. God gives us grace, or we are graced to heal. Means he sustains us through it, and he helps us to navigate, and he helps us to, you know, he said he is near to the broken heart and he binds up their wounds. Yes, but it's not a license to act how you want to act. It's not a license for you to do what you want to do. It's not a license for you to mistreat the people that love you and say, oh, I just had a bad day. No, because you're wounding someone else. Our time is almost come and gone. Let me give you a little bit more and we're going to wrap up today's show. Nelly says, Lord, you peeling off some band-aids and some masks. No, for real. Bible says in Psalm 147, this is verse 3, he healed the broken heart and he binds up their wounds. Bind, or to bind something, is a process. So God doesn't just acknowledge the wound. He acknowledges the process it takes to heal that wound. Javante say, acting like it never happened. He binds it. He treats it. He tends to it. He restores it. Colin Johnson says, this is some good stuff. Thank you so much. Anonymous Texas says, you write on it. Thank you so much. Man, listen, I'm just trying to skip through. So we talk about the grace, or being graced, and it just, you know, it's the favor of God that helps us in our woundedness and our brokenness. We talked about alchemy, how God changes or uses, or is the process really, ancient practice where, hey Shawnee, thank you so much, where, you know, he changes or transforms it into something more valuable.

0: Okay, here's what we're going to close with today. One, deal with the wound. Something happened. Acknowledge it. Rejection, betrayal, abandonment, loss, humiliation, neglect, failure. You feel that. You feel that shame from it. Two, deal with the pain. The event or the situation itself produced an emotional response, hands down. But you don't just remember what happened, you feel what happened. So you may experience that anger, that sadness, that fear, that confusion. Three, the scar, right? I was hurt, but I'm not bleeding anymore. See, we don't like to get to that point where we acknowledge, deal with the wound, heal that wound, and deal with the scar. The scar tells me that I survived something. The scar tells me, watch this, that there is something underneath it that could possibly still need more healing. So I think that scar is gone. Wow, that's powerful, right? I was cooking grits one day. And y'all know when you're cooking grits, when it started to pop up. And I was going to get the pot cover, but the moment I reached to put the cover on, or the moment I went to stir it or something, the hot grits landed on my, right on my hand. And in my pain or that emotional reaction, I was quick to like swipe it off because it was hurting so bad. But when I swiped it off, the top layer of my skin came off with it. That's how hot it was. And I peeled it off too quickly. My mom said, baby, this is what you put on it. Let it catch itself. Every day for about 2 weeks, 3 weeks, okay, 4 weeks, y'all see it? I refused to cook grits. I was like, you know something? I don't want to get burned again. I don't want to feel that pain again. And that could be you today saying, you know something, I don't want to relive that. I don't want to deal with that again. I don't want to put myself in that environment again. I don't want to, you know, open myself up to being hurt again. And man, listen, and every day I look at that scar and I say, listen, everybody else can make grits except me. I will cook you rice. It didn't make me not go to the stove. It just made me not cook that particular thing. And that could be you today. That, you know, you still have good relationships. You still can, you know, hold a conversation. But certain things you can't do. And it's only until today when I went to tell that story that I noticed that the scar is gone. It was on my hand. This was years ago. The scar is gone. What am I saying? Give that wound, that scar, not the surface, but underneath the surface, time to heal. Don't talk yourself out of a process that was meant to be a testimony to heal someone else. Four, deal with the trigger. Every time I looked at that scar and I touch it, I could still feel like something, you know, you could feel something under, like it's just, you could feel that it's not completely healed, right? The minute someone touch that wound, that scar, it brings it up. Deal with the trigger, right? Five. Acknowledge the pattern. And I tell everyone this. Before you get to that reaction, before you get to that outburst, before you get to that whatever, there is usually a pattern. Let's say you are accustomed to praying 3 times a day, and then on Monday you miss 2, right? And then on Tuesday, you get your 3 in. Then on Wednesday, something happens and it throws you right off. So you do the three, but you still do the three broken. Then on Thursday, it's like, oh man, you sleep all day. Then Friday, something happens and it sends you over the edge. Recognize the pattern. Someone says something to you and it stays in your spirit. Someone says something to you and you have that smart reaction and you answer them and you move on and you shut it down and you use your Holy Ghost authority. But when you get home, so you know them. Remember what they did? Recognize the pattern. Recognize when you go into that isolation. When you start to refuse to be vulnerable. When you start expecting betrayal. When you start to sabotage relationships, healthy relationships. When you become controlling. You want to control every outcome. Charity says, this is powerful. I just was crying about one of my old wounds this morning. Cry, but don't stay there. You constantly seek validation. Watch out for it. You avoid intimacy. This is for husband and wife now. You cannot trust. You distrust everyone. You overreact to correction. Someone is trying to help you. And because you can't recognize the pattern, you start pushing them away. Oh, they judging me. Oh, they don't understand me. Oh, they did. Why do I need? No. You need to recognize the pattern. Javante, I'm going to get to that comment in a moment. 6, identity. Something happened to me, but it's not who I am. So I cannot explain that any further. Something happened to me, but it's not who I am. Today, our time has come and gone, but I'm going to get a few more comments in. And anything else you want to say right now, you can type it in the comment section and I'll get to it. But the point of today's show is that you have been graced to heal. Grace doesn't mean the license to act how you want to act and do what you want to do. Graced to heal simply means that God gives you sustaining power. He gives you strength and the ability to navigate through that difficult situation. Javante says, you're right. Every time God puts me through a test or a difficult situation, there is someone that follows suit and comes and asks me for advice. Every time. I remember I wanted to stop doing something. And, I didn't tell anyone. I literally told no one about it. And then someone randomly messaged me on Facebook and said, hey, Trine, they said, I stopped doing this particular thing and now I'm regretting it. The very thing that I was considering to stop doing, they did it and regret it. And the Holy Ghost say, see, now what you're dealing with, you need to reel it in. Now give advice. I'm like, okay, everyday cool, Holy Ghost. Right? Nellie says, I've been asking God to heal me so that I don't hurt others. And this is important. And it takes a great level of self-awareness to say, you know something? There are parts of me that can be harmful to someone else. And when you feel yourself getting to that place, try and reel it in. I'm not saying, go into isolation. But what I am saying is slow down. A lot of times when we're angry or when we're hurt, everything happens quickly. You have to literally go in and slow yourself down, thinking before you speak, thinking before you react. And something that I started to do was just, I gotta go quiet for a minute. Let me just be quiet. Because if I be quiet, I don't have to, say nothing out of the way, or I get to fix my spirit. God gets to speak to me before I speak, so maybe that can help. Nellie, something else I miss, I think. Nellie says, heavy on the don't stay there. Mr. Johnson says, Lord knows I have some scars that needs to be healed. Indeed, we all do. But when we talk about being graced to heal, it means that it's God's help that we need. We cannot do this healing. We cannot, you know, heal ourselves. We need the Holy Ghost, the Spirit of God, to help us to forgive, to help us to let go of anger, to help us let go of that betrayal, to help us let go of that difficult, painful situation. And today, I'm talking to that mother that may have lost a son or sons. I'm talking to that mother that may have lost a daughter, may have lost a child. Maybe you experienced some difficult situation in your life. For those on TikTok, sorry for the delay. Okay, I got it. You may have been experiencing something very difficult, but there is grace for you to heal. You have been graced to heal. The Bible says, and you can read the scripture where Paul is asking God to take the thorn from his flesh. And he said, it was to buffet me, to bring me under subjection, lest I be exalted above measure. Sometimes God allows these trials so that we don't walk in pride, so that we know what it is to have empathy and to show compassion and to be kind to our neighbor and to be kind to our brother and sister, so that when you get in charge, when you are powerful, be merciful, so that when you get into a certain place, you can treat people well, you can handle people well, because you too have walked that road. Shifters, our time is coming on, but it's not your only opportunity. Every Monday through Friday, same time, same place, favorite station with your favorite person right here on Glory FM. To my faithful shifters, you are alive because there's more. Keep it locked and always loaded to your favorite station. Until next time, do enjoy the rest of your day.
1: The plans he has for us. They're great plans. He controls it all. The reason why we're alive is because God is in control. The reason why there's more, the reason why there's a next, is because God is in control. Hallelujah. Thank you, Jesus.

And we go into the meeting in a little while. But I just want to make sure you're ready to go there. You're ready to go? You sure? Just nudge your neighbor real quick and say, neighbor, you ready to go? You ready? You ready for the meeting?

0: to the altar.
1: Dr. Tony Evans says before God can build into our lives, we must learn to control what comes out of our mouths.
0: Because this rudder controls your whole life ship.
1: This is the Alternative Broadcast, featuring the timeless biblical teachings from the archives of Dr. Tony Evans. The words we speak can bring healing, hope, and encouragement, but they can also be incredibly destructive. Today, Dr. Evans explores the importance of maintaining control of what we say. Let's join him in James chapter 3 as he begins.
0: James has some very hard things to say to me and to you about the tongue. Because for James, that was hitting at the heart of a vibrant, growing Christian faith. How you use your tongue will have everything to do with how God uses your life. He starts off by discussing the problem of the tongue. Let not many of you become teachers, my brethren. Verse 1 says, knowing that as such we will incur a stricter judgment. Did you know that many of the things going wrong in your life is because of what you said with your tongue about somebody else that God has boomeranged back to you? And the higher you go on the leadership level, the worse the boomerang. He says, be not many teachers, be not many divine spokespersons, because you will receive the stricter judgment. It will be worse for you than it will be for the person who did not take the post because of the higher responsibility. We see this all through Scripture, for example. False teachers, we are told in the book of Jude, will get more hell in hell than non-teacher sinners. And because he or she used their tongue to lead others astray, their punishment will be greater in hell. So it is in the church. When you use your tongue speaking on God's behalf and it leads others astray, because you have damaged others in the name of God, you get the stricter judgment. Moses is told in Numbers chapter 20 to give water to the complaining people of Israel. This is a congregation where every member had a viewpoint and every member had a complaint. This is a congregation who always talked about how things ought to be, but never did much to make it that way. God told Moses in verse 8, take the rod, you and your brother Aaron, assemble the congregation and speak to the rock before their eyes that it may yield its water. You shall bring forth water for them out of the rock and let the congregation and their beasts drink. So Moses took the rod from before the Lord just as he had commanded him, and Moses and Aaron gathered the assembly before the rock. And he said to them, listen now, you rebels. Shall we bring forth water from you out of this rock? Then Moses lifted up his hands and struck the rock twice with his rod, and water came forth abundantly, and the congregation and their beasts drank. The Lord said to Moses and Aaron, because you have not believed me to treat me as holy in the sight of the sons of Israel, therefore, you shall not bring this assembly into the land which I have given them. Moses decided, God, your way of dealing with this is not good enough. These are some hard-headed folk, and I got to do this my way. I got to tell them what I think about them. I've got to give them my 2 cents. I've got to let them know who they are and who I am. So God, I'm going to take matters into my own hands. I'm going to use my own tongue, and I'm going to let my tongue dictate my own methods. So he walks up to the people and he says, you no good congregation, you rebels. How long do we have to deal with you? And so he takes the rod and hits the rock twice. Out comes water, and along it comes judgment. And this man who had led the people this far only gets to see the promised land. He doesn't get to go in it. Psalm 106 verse 33 says, because he spoke presumptuously. He used his tongue illegitimately to act as God. There is only one God, and you are not he. That is why the Bible says, vengeance is mine, saith the Lord, I will repay. And when you and I use our tongues to act like deity, then we become candidates for the very judgment that we inflicted on others when we sought to play God. That leads to a second thing in verses 2-4, where he talks about the power of the tongue. He says, to start off with, that none of us is perfect. Verse 2, we all stumble in many ways. You'll be hard put to go through the scriptures and find even God's choicest servants who didn't mess up along the way. That doesn't excuse them messing up. It just says it's a reality that the best of people are all just people. And James includes himself. He said, yeah, I've got weaknesses in my life, and I, like you saints, stumble in many ways. But then he throws me a curveball because he says, even though everyone has weaknesses, and even though everyone has failures tripping up in life, if anyone does not stumble in what he says, he is a mature or perfect, perfect meaning mature, man able to bridle the whole body as well. That is a powerful verse. He says, even though you have weaknesses in your life, you stumble, I stumble in many ways. If you ever get a hold of your tongue, if you ever take that little piece of meat in your mouth and learn to use it right, there is no other problem in your life that you can't handle. This is deep. He is saying your biggest problem is in your mouth. Did you know, watch this, that some of the reasons you can't fix other things in your life is because you haven't fixed the first thing in your life, which he says is the tongue, because a man or woman who controls their tongue can control anything else that's out of kilter in their life. That's what verse 2 says. He gives two very powerful illustrations. He says, if you put a bit into a horse's mouth so that they obey us, we direct their entire body, verse 3. And look at a ship, he says in verse 4, great and driven by strong winds, yet they are still directed by a small rudder, wherever the inclination of the pilot desires. I remember one day at Pine Cove, and where we would all go every year to take our family to camp when the kids were small. And so after many seasons, we finally talked my wife to going horseback riding. She wasn't keen on this, but I talked into it, and I assured her, just put your horse behind mine, and you follow me. Well, the guy leading the trail ride says, if you want to, you can gallop. Well, you know, I'm always in for a challenge. I didn't want to gallop. I wanted to run. And I forgot that my wife's horse was the one directly behind mine. So I have the reins now, and I say, let's go. Ha! Shoot, this horse took off. My wife's horse, taking a cue from my horse, took off right behind me, and I mean, I was flying. I mean, I was doing my Lone Ranger thing. I mean, I was into it. I heard this screaming in the back. It dawned on me that I had forgotten that Lois was back there, and she was screaming. She was saying, stop. And I'm trying to turn back and holler, you know, pull back the reins. Because I'd gotten way in front, so this horse was still, pull back the reins. The horse didn't care about no screaming. Didn't care that it was the pastor's wife. Didn't have no respect at all. That horse was only accustomed to responding to one thing, that's the bit in his mouth. When my wife finally pulled back on the reins, the rest of the horse came under control. The horse has been so constructed that when you control its mouth with the bit, the rest of it must conform. He says, you look at a ship in water, this big, massive, multi-toned entity made of steel and iron can all be turned around by a little rudder. He says, compare the bit and compare the rudder to your mouth. What the bit is to the horse and the rudder is to the ship, the tongue is to the saint. And just like a horse can be turned around by a bit, a ship can be maneuvered by a rudder, a saint can be guided by his tongue. That if you want to fix what looks like a bigger problem, start with the smaller problem, because God has so constructed you that if you fix the smaller problem, the bigger problem will move. That it is in control of the tongue that you gain control of everything else that is wrong, he says.
1: 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Don't go away.
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0: That leads to a third thing, and that is the perverseness of the tongue. Again, back to verse 5, the tongue is small, and yet it boasts great things. Behold how great a forest is set aflame by such a small fire. He now uses the imagery of a fire. On October 8th, 1871, Mrs. O'Leary's cow kicked over the lantern at 8:30 p.m. And that led to the Great Chicago Fire, where 100,000 people were homeless, 17,500 buildings were destroyed, 300 people died, and $40 million worth of damage was done because the cow kicked over the lantern. The tongue boasts great things. It says a lot, but this great thing sets forests afire. How bad is this tongue problem? Verse 7, every species of beast and bird and reptile and creatures of the sea is tamed and has been tamed by human race. But no one can tame the tongue. It is a restless evil and full of deadly poison. You got seals that clap, dolphins that do flips, birds that talk, snakes that charm, and dogs that jump through hoops. You can tame an animal. Only God can tame the tongue. Let me show you how important this is. Hold your finger here, turn to Ephesians 4. Verse 29 says, let no unwholesome word proceed from your mouth, but only as such a word as is good for edification, that means to build up, according to the need of the moment. Make the word appropriate to the situation, that it may give grace, not give what people deserve, but give grace to those who hear. Now here's the key verse, verse 30. And do not grieve the Holy Spirit, whom you were sealed by the day of redemption. Now let me tell you what those verses mean. Verse 29 says, watch your mouth. Verse 30 says, don't grieve the Holy Spirit. How do you grieve the Holy Spirit? By disobeying verse 29, not watching your mouth. When you just say what you think Even when it's the inappropriate thing to say, you grieve the Holy Spirit. So what's that got to do with the price of tomatoes? Everything. Because it's the Holy Spirit that gives you the power to live the Christian life. So to have inappropriate words is to put corrosion like around the battery of your car. And when you get enough corrosion around the battery of your car, then the signal to send power to the engine of the car will not come because there's too much corrosion around the battery. Many of us have got too much corrosion in the mouth. And because we've got too much corrosion in the mouth, there's no power in the engine called life. If you want power in the engine called life, you must remove corrosion around the battery of the mouth. Because when you remove corrosion around the battery of the mouth, it makes the electrical Holy Ghost connection between the battery of the mouth to the engine of the life so that there's power in the life to live out the victorious Christian life. We have no power in our lives because we have too much corrosion in our mouths. And many of us have got to go to God and confess the profanity that we use all day, to confess the criticism and the gossiping and the mouthing of judgment rather than mouthing of help. We spend all day tearing down, destroying, criticizing, gossiping. Now, there's nothing wrong with legitimate criticism as long as the criticism is designed to help and not just to hurt. We go down and we tear each other to shreds and we wonder why there is no life in the relationship. The Bible says because you've dismissed the Holy Spirit. You have grieved him. And so there is no power. He likens it to a poisonous snake. Have you ever been on one of them safari things you have to drive through? You know, where they have all the animals roaming free? There's one sign you'll always see. Keep your doors locked and your windows up. If you want to make it in this environment, keep your doors locked and your windows up. If you want to make it as a victorious Christian, keep your mouth shut. Unless it is in keeping with a biblical way of communicating. A biblical way of communicating. And God says it will affect your whole life. Because then God can enter into it through the Holy Spirit and empower you and use you. We love to hang out with people who tear other people apart. And we give conversational aids. As we destroy character. Rather than being a community of help. He says it's like a viper. It's poison. You know, if a snake poisons you, you only get in you what was in them. And let me tell you, if you hang out with snaky people, then you're going to get what's in them. I'm not a gossiper. She's a gossiper. Yeah, but if you allow her gossip to bite you, her poison becomes your poison. You allow his gossip to bite you. His poison becomes your poison. That's why you want to be around biblically thinking and biblically communicating, in this case, people, so that your lives are being transformed by one another. Finally, he says, the tongue not only is perverse, but in verses 9 to 12, it is polluted. With it, we bless our Lord and Father, and with it, we curse men who have been made in the image of God. From the same mouth comes both blessing and cursing. My brethren, these things ought not to be this way. He's talking to Christians, my brethren. He said, you come in here on Sunday morning, sing songs of praise to God. You bless God. Glory to his name. You are worthy to be praised. You clap your amen, hallelujah. You bless the Lord. Some of you on your way out of the parking lot. Some of you

0: and then you curse man. Well, at least you say, I didn't curse God. Oh, yes, you did. Because the verse says in James chapter 3, he says, when you curse man, after having blessed God, verse 9, who has been made in the image of God? The Bible says that is an attack against God. Because that man that you just cussed out has the stamp of God on him. He has been made in the image of God. You said, I would never do that to God. But whenever you do that to one of his human creations, you have attacked the image of God. He says to curse man is to curse God who has been made in his likeness. That doesn't mean you don't criticize wrong that people do, but that is different than tearing down a person. How many times have husbands and wives gotten a fight about a problem and then you lost sight of the problem that you were disagreeing on and now the person isn't any good? The person is worthless. No, he says that's an attack on God. Now look at the connection. If you're attacking God by attacking man, then the net result of that attack is no fellowship with God. Proverbs 10 verses 11 and 21, chapter 13 verse 14, chapter 18 verse 4, all of this says that the tongue is to be a fountain of refreshment that gives life. The difference between the right word and the wrong word is the difference between lightning and a lightning bug. All the difference in the world. He then comes to a close here and he says, does a fountain send out from the same opening both fresh and bitter water? We have water fountains in the foyer. Will you go and turn on the water and get fresh and salty water? No. You'll get one or the other, but you will not get both. And many Christians are contradictory because they get both. Bless God, curse men. Can a fig tree, my brethren, produce olives or a vine tree figs? Neither can salt water produce fresh. What is he saying? He's saying what Matthew 12, 34 says, and that is, out of the heart, the mouth speaks. Do you know why you use profanity? It wasn't because of what that person did to you. It's because of your own heart. Do you know why you're always criticizing and gossiping? It's not because of what that person did. It's because you got a wicked heart and they just gave you the opportunity to show how wicked it was by the words that you use. See, the problem is not what they did. The problem is wickedness in the heart that produces verbiage from the mouth. Psalm 1 says that if you want to get what's outward working, you got to get the root change within. So many of us need to confess our tongues to God. Many of us need to bring our tongues to the altar. A lady came to her pastor and said, Pastor, your sermon convicted me. I want to put my tongue on the altar this morning. He said, this altar ain't that big. Some of you would have trouble getting your tongues on this altar. And you know why a lot of negative things are happening in your life? Because God has not gotten your tongue. And until he gets your tongue, he won't deal with anything else. Because this rudder controls your whole life ship.
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Revelation 5 verse 5 says, "Weep not, for the lion has triumphed." 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

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Some of us have lost our fire.

0: Hi, this is Chris, and welcome to Adventures in Odyssey, a place where wonder, discovery, and adventure may be waiting for you just around the corner. So come along for today's Adventure in Odyssey.
1: Oh, man.
2: There's a story here. I want to hear it.
3: I thought I'd come up and commune with nature.
4: Yeah, on what planet?
5: You can't do this, Plato. It's against the law.
3: So is killing.
1: Jerry!

0: Squid put that book.
1: Mason! Connie!
0: You scared me! I scared you! You scared me!
1: Are you all right?
0: Yeah. Oh, why didn't you tell me you were in the computer room?
1: Oh, well, I'm sorry. I didn't know you were out here. I guess I ought to put up a light or something.
0: No, I just forgot this bookcase slides back and forth.
1: Oh, it does hide the entrance, that's for sure.
0: Look at this mess.
1: I'm sorry. Here, let me help you with those. Were you looking for a particular book?
0: Yeah, I was looking for Mere Christianity by C.S. Lewis.
1: Oh, let me see. Here you go.
0: Thanks.
1: It must have been stuffed in the back somewhere. Huh.
0: What's the matter?
1: Well, this book.
0: The Terminus Factor by Seth Kryrick?
1: Yeah, it was a popular novel in the early 70s. But I wonder why Dad would keep a copy of it.
0: Why wouldn't he?
1: Because he always told me he hated this book.
0: Really?
1: Yeah.
0: That is weird. Hey, wait, something fell out. Hmm. A postcard. Look, it's addressed to you.
1: Me? Let me see that. Oh, my.
0: What's wrong?
1: Well, the postcard's from Jerry, my older brother.
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0: That's a postcard to you from Jerry?
1: Yeah, from Vietnam.
0: And this is the first time you've seen it?
1: Yes.
0: Hey, are you all right?
1: Huh? Oh, yeah, I was just remembering. I wonder why Dad never gave me this.
0: Well, maybe he thought it'd be too painful for you. I mean, with Jerry dying and all.
1: Yeah, it probably would have been. I still would have liked to have had it, though.
0: What? What's so funny?
1: Oh, it's just something Jerry wrote here. He says, "How's track, Judge?"
0: Judge?
1: Yeah, it was a nickname he gave me. Jason the Judge, he used to call me. He said it was because I didn't laugh until I was about 2 years old.
0: Is that true?
1: Yeah. I didn't find things all that funny, I guess. According to my folks, Jerry was the first one to make me laugh. He could always make me laugh.
0: What else did he write?
1: Oh, how's track, Judge? Hope you aren't giving Fosbury a bad name.
0: Who's Fosbury?
1: Oh, he was the inventor of the Fosbury flop. It's a high jump technique. You see, Jerry was a track and field star in school, and he used to coach me.
0: Oh. Well, what does this mean here? Never forget, little brother, Plato was wrong.
1: Plato? There's a name from the past?
0: Yeah, the distant past.
1: No, not Plato, the Greek philosopher. See, Plato was the nickname of Leonard Plateman. He was a friend of Jerry's. Oh, man, oh, man. Where has the time gone? All these memories, like it happened yesterday.
0: All right, go ahead.
1: Go ahead what?
0: Remember. I know you, Whitakers. There's a story here. I want to hear it. Tell me about you and Jerry and Plato and the Fosbury Flop.
1: Well, when I got to junior high, I wanted to follow in Jerry's footsteps, you know, be a big track star. But while he broke school records, all I managed to break was the high jump bar.
3: Oh, man, not again.
4: No, Whitaker. How many times do I have to tell you? You jump over the bar, not on top of the bar.
3: Sorry, Coach Blansky.
4: Sorry doesn't fix my bar, Jason. Look at this thing. It's supposed to be a straight bar, but you've turned it into a giant V bar. And it was a brand new bar, Jason.
3: I'll replace it. I'll buy you a new one.
4: Oh, forget it. Look, Jason, I hate to do this. I really do, but I'm just afraid it's not working out. I'm going to have to cut you from the team.
3: Oh, don't do that, Coach, please.
4: Well, listen, I'm sorry, Jason. I know you've been working real hard and everything.
3: Really hard, and I'll work even harder.
4: Well, I know you will, but you know, hard work isn't enough, Jason. You have to have talent. And you're giving Fosbury a bad name. If you would just inherited even a little bit of your brother's ability, it might be different. But you didn't, and it isn't, so you're out, Jason. I'm sorry.
3: It's okay. I understand.
5: Well, I don't.
3: Jerry!
5: Hey, Judge. Coach, you gotta give him another chance.
4: Jerry, why bother?
5: Because I think he can make it over this time, that's why.
3: Jerry, maybe I shouldn't.
5: Sure you should. Come on, Coach. What do you got to lose?
4: Well, another high jump bar, for one thing.
5: Well, then do it for me, all right? For all those meets I helped win.
4: Oh, all right. I'll set up the bar, but just one more chance, Jason. Got it? Now, go get in position.
3: I don't know about this, Jerry.
5: Why not? You can do it.
3: I haven't been able to so far.
5: All you need is a little more lift in your takeoff leg. And when you're up in the air, arch your back more. Then after you got your bottom over the bar, kick up your legs.
3: Thought that's what I was doing.
5: Then this should be a piece of cake.
3: Jerry, I don't know about this.
5: Listen to me, Judge. I believe in you. You understand? I believe in you. You just need to believe in yourself.
3: What if I let you down?
5: You won't. No way.
4: Hey, fellas. I ain't got all day here.
5: Oh, okay, Coach. Now do it.
3: All right. I'm doing it.
1: I took 3 slow, deep breaths and then shot off toward the pit, huffing and puffing with the strain.
5: That's it. Go! Go!
1: Then, as I got to the bar, I jumped as high and as hard as I could. And knocked the bar right off the pedestals.
3: Oh, man.
4: Hey. You okay, Jason?
3: Yes, sir.
4: All right. Well, if you boys will excuse me, I have other things to do. Jerry, don't be a stranger.
5: Right, Coach.
3: See, Jerry, I knew I shouldn't have done it.
5: What are you talking about? You did great. Your form was almost perfect.
3: But I missed.
5: So?
3: So I made a fool out of myself.
5: Judge, you broke the bar on your last jump. You think going from breaking the bar to having almost perfect form is making a fool out of yourself?
3: Well... No, I guess it isn't.
5: Of course not. Now, come on. Let's go get a soda. I have to drop off some papers at the university. The student union has a great ice cream shop.
3: Okay.
5: Race you to the car. On your mark. Get set. Stop.
3: Huh?
5: Just kidding. I meant go!
3: Hey, no fair!
1: So we went over to the student union building, had some sodas, and talked about high jumping and all sorts of things. And that's when he sprang the surprise on me.
3: Surprise? What surprise?
5: Well, how would you feel about going up to the cabin for the weekend?
3: The cabin? On Lake Michigan?
5: You know of another one?
3: All right. Who else is coming?
5: Nobody. It'll just be you and me. We'll go boating, swimming, hiking. We'll even work on your high jump.
3: Please, I want to have fun. Can we go across the lake into Canada?
5: Absolutely. We can do a little hiking there, too. Oh, and we need to collect some bark specimens for Dad.
3: Bark specimens?
5: Well, he's doing some research for Universal Encyclopedia.
3: He sure knows how to have a good time, doesn't he?
5: Hey, I almost forgot. Camping on the shore. What's the matter?
3: Nothing. It's just that I don't see why we should go camping when we've got the cabin. I mean, it's almost like camping as it is.
5: But it's not camping. Besides, it's good practice for me. I'll probably be doing a lot of it in Vietnam.
3: Yeah, Vietnam.
5: Whoops. That sure killed the mood.
3: Don't say killed.
5: It's just an expression, Judge.
3: I don't care. I don't like it. You know I don't want you to go.
5: Okay. Oh, okay. I'm sorry. Let's just drop it. We'll go up to the cabin. We'll have the time of our lives. No Vietnam, no war.
3: And no high jump.
5: Right. Just you and me and all the marshmallows we can get sick on.
6: Hey, Jerry. Hey, Jerry. Hey, Plato.
3: That's Plato? What happened to him?
5: Well, he's sort of turned into a flower child since you last saw him. Long hair and beads. That's the latest rage.
3: Yeah? On what planet?
6: Hey, Jerry, man, we got a rap.
5: Plato, you remember my little brother?
6: Yeah, the judge. Peace, Your Honor.
3: Likewise, I'm sure.
5: What's up, Plato?
6: I just got a bad scoop about you, man. Is it true you're actually thinking of volunteering to go to NAM?
5: I'm not just thinking about it, Plato. I'm doing it. I'm handing in the paperwork as soon as we finish our sodas.
6: Oh, man, you're hawking me royal. It was bad enough when you became a ROTC.
3: ROTC?
5: Oh, that's what the Plato types call us, ROTC cadets.
6: But now you're gonna quit that and volunteer? Man, at least ROTC would have kept you out of the war until you graduated.
5: I'm a languages major. That makes me a specialist, and they need me right now. I'll finish school when I get back.
6: Yeah, if you get back.
5: Plato.
6: Don't do it, man. Don't give in to the imperialism of a fascist government. What the world needs now is love. Sweet love.
5: Yeah, that's the only thing that there's just too little of.
3: I know that song.
6: Hey, look, man. At least come to the peace rally at the University Mall.
5: Plato.
6: It starts in a half hour. If you could just hear the speakers, man, you'd know the truth.
5: I know the truth. I've heard what the speakers have to say, and I don't agree with them. So thanks, but no thanks. Besides, Judge and I have to go home and pack.
6: Pack? You taking him to war, too?
5: Yeah, he'll be my secret weapon.
3: We're going to our cabin on Lake Michigan.
6: Oh, the cabin. I remember that place. I went there with your family when we were, what, in the fourth grade, right?
5: Right. And Judge here was just a baby.
6: Yeah. Man, that was fun.
5: Yeah. Well, we're going to have fun now, too. Hey, why don't you come with us? It'd be like old times.
6: Yeah. Old times. No, no, forget it, man. If you want to ignore what's happening all around you, then you can just go to your cabin and stay in the dark. I'm going to change the world. Peace, brothers.
3: He sure is different.
5: Yeah, he's just a little misguided right now, like a lot of people around here. Come on, let's go drop off those papers.

0: Don't pay any attention to them. They don't know what they're talking about. Look, I know you've seen some bad things about Vietnam on the news, and maybe some of it's true. I don't know. You put some people into certain situations, and they give in to evil.
1: How do you know you won't?
0: Because I have a strong ally. Jesus. He's watching over me, Judge. I know he's always with me. Okay? Okay?
1: Okay.
0: Okay. Now let's forget about what happened and just concentrate on our trip.
2: So, that's what we did. We went to the cabin, and while we were there, we forgot all about riots and protesters in Vietnam. It was just us. Oh man, we had a ball. We did everything we'd planned. Swimming, boating, hiking, even bark collecting. Jerry taught me words and phrases from languages he knew. Oh, we really had the best time. But one evening toward the end of the trip, we were getting our camping gear together when we met with a surprise.
0: All right, you got everything?
1: Yeah, I think so. Do we have to do this?
0: Will you stop? We're going to have a good time, okay? Now, come on. I want to set up the tent before it gets dark.
3: Peace, brothers.
0: Play-Doh.
1: Play-Doh?
3: Right on. So, can I come in?
0: Yeah, sure.
3: Groovy. Man, this place is just like I remember it.
0: What are you doing here, Play-Doh?
3: Well, I changed my mind about your invitation. I thought I'd come up and commune with nature, wash civilization off my body, and cleanse myself of materialism. Like Thoreau said, man, simplify, simplify.
0: Simplify, schmimplify. Play-Doh, you hate nature. You get hives walking across the lawn.
3: Hey, man, I'm trying to open my mind to new experiences.
0: Come on, who are you trying to kid? I mean, it must be something pretty big to take you away from the anti-war movement. I mean, that's the most important. Oh. Oh, no. No, Play-Doh, tell me you're not doing this, please.
3: Hey, you're fast, Jerry. No wonder the Army wants you.
1: Do what? What's he doing?
0: He got his draft notice.
1: So?
3: So I'm not going. I'm dodging it. I'm running away to Canada.
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6: 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What are you talking about?
5: You're kidding. 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
6: Oh!
5: What?
6: It's just a bunch of signatures that say Zoe Morris.
5: Zoe Morris as in Cameron Morris as in Cam?
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0: You can't do this, Play-Doh. You can't run away. It's against the law.
3: So is killing, but the government's doing it by the thousands in Nam. I'm a person of conscience.
0: Oh, please, spare me the anti-war bilge. All that's just an excuse. You want to take the easy way out.
3: Hey, man, this road is anything but easy. I'm leaving everything I've ever known, my whole life behind.
0: So am I.
3: Yeah, but the difference is I'm doing it because of something I believe in. You're just blindly following an immoral government.
0: I'm not blindly following anything.
3: Oh, no, I forgot. You volunteered.
0: Yeah, I volunteered as a matter of principle. A principle of duty, of honor. You used to know about those things, Play-Doh. Just admit it. The real reason you don't want to go is because you're scared, right?
3: You bet I'm scared. I'm not.

0: ashamed of it. Can you honestly say you're not scared?
1: Sure, I'm scared, but not enough to make me desert my country.
0: Look, man, I'm leaving at sunrise, taking a boat across the lake to Canada. I just came to see if... Why don't you come with me?
1: What?
0: You heard me. You said it yourself. You're scared. You don't want to get killed. So come with me to Canada. Come with me and live.
1: Plato.
0: Just think about it, all right? Think about it. I'll be waiting for you at the boat dock in the morning.
1: Let's go, Judge.
2: But, Jerry...
1: Let's go.
3: We were both very quiet as we set up the tent, lit a fire, and cooked dinner. We went to bed without saying much more than a couple of words to each other. I knew Jerry was doing a lot of thinking. I didn't know what to think, except that deep down inside I was afraid for him. Afraid that I might lose him. I don't know, maybe running to Canada was the answer. I slept fitfully, and in the middle of the night I woke up.
2: Jerry? Jerry, where are you?
3: He wasn't in his sleeping bag or even in the tent. I clambered outside and I saw him sitting by the lake. So I moved toward him quietly and I heard him talking, praying, pouring out his heart to God.
1: Lord Jesus, I think I know what I'm supposed to do, but I'm scared. Very scared. You did teach that we should be peacemakers, but I know that running isn't right. I need your help, Jesus. Show me the way. Show me the way.
3: I was still really concerned, but I was also comforted to hear my older brother praying. I just hoped that God would lead Jerry to the right decision. And in my heart, I thought I knew what that decision should be. Well, I went back to bed and slept soundly for the rest of the night. Too soundly, it turned out, because when I woke up, the sun was just rising and Jerry was gone. I jumped out of my sleeping bag and ran as fast as I could to the dock. And just as I got there, I saw Plato's boat taking off. And there was Jerry, standing on the dock, waving to him.
0: Peace, brother.
1: God bless, Plato.
2: Jerry! Jerry!
1: Morning, Judge.
2: Call him back. Call Plato back, please.
1: Judge, he's made up his mind.
2: No, call him back so you can go with him.
1: What?
2: You have to, Jerry. Please, you can't go to Vietnam. You have to go to Canada.
1: No, Judge.
2: I don't care if it's against the law. I'd rather have you alive. Please, Jerry. Please.
1: All right. Just calm down now, okay? It's okay. Just calm down. Look, Judge, I thought and prayed long and hard about everything last night. For the first time in my life, I had to deeply question my convictions, my beliefs. And through all that questioning, the answer always came back the same. Go. Go to Vietnam.
2: But Jerry, what if you die?
1: Jason, listen to me. Plato wanted me to go with him so I'd live. But for me, running away to Canada, it wouldn't be living. Not if it meant betraying my God, my country, my family, you. That's not living. Living is honoring my commitments all the way to the end, just like Jesus did. Remember? Jesus died so we could live. He conquered death so I don't have to be afraid of it. Neither do you. That's why I'm going, Jason. And why there was really never any choice about what I'd do.
2: Oh, Jerry.
1: Then, shh, come on.
2: Jerry.
1: It's okay, little brother. There's no need to fear. Really. God is with me.
3: The next day, we packed up and went back to Chicago. And then the day after that, we all went to see Jerry off at the airport. He hugged each of us and then walked out and boarded the plane. That was the last time I ever saw him. 5 months later to the day, on November 12th, 1971, I came home from school to find Mom and Dad crying. They had received the visit. Jerry had been killed in a skirmish. He died protecting others.
4: What was that date again?
3: November 12th, 1971.
4: Wow.
3: What?
4: Well, this postcard is dated November 7th. He'd mailed it only a few days before.
3: Well, what do you know? This was the last thing Jerry sent us from Vietnam.
4: Yeah. think maybe that's why it was in this book.
3: What do you mean?
4: Well, maybe it arrived on the same day your mom and dad heard about his death.
3: Yeah, Dad must have been reading the Terminus Factor when he got the postcard, and then used it to mark his place when the State Department guys came to the door. Oh, no wonder he said he always hated this book.
4: But he could never bear to get rid of it.
3: Yeah. And I think we should just keep it the way we found it.
4: Me too. Here's the card.
3: Thanks. Never forget, Plato was wrong. I won't forget, Jerry.

Sometimes doing what's right can be very difficult. It can even put you or someone you love in danger. And as Jason learned in today's adventure, it might mean losing someone you love by them leaving or even dying. But Jerry knew that even though death was a very real possibility, he didn't have to be afraid, because Jesus was with him no matter what. Well, that's all for now. If you'd like to write to me, I'd love to hear from you. The address is Adventures in Odyssey, Colorado Springs, Colorado, 80995. Or in Canada, write to Box 9800, Vancouver, BC, V6B4G3. 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It's called Memories of Jerry. 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Our production engineer was Mark Drury, and our executive producer, Chuck Bolte. And I'm Chris, hoping you'll join us again next time for more Adventures in Odyssey.

Do I have a room full of intercessors tonight who will begin to lift up your voice? Some of you may even want to run to the altar and begin to lift up your voice, not on behalf of yourself, but on behalf of the nations. Is there anyone that would join me in praying for the nations of the earth? That the government will be upon his shoulders, that the Lord of glory would intervene and hear the affairs of man. Where are the

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You're still deserving of our all. We lift our worship.

tonight, Jesus. With our hearts wide open, Jesus. 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

Tell your neighbor, you're looking at one. 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You have no idea what God has brought me out of. 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I've been in a season of miracles. This is

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2: I just want to tell you what I

0: With that, good afternoon, everybody. The voice you just heard was that of Mr. Carlo Ramsey, and he was expressing his feelings on the situation. I don't want to say what situation it was, on a situation that I think he just resolved.
1: And I'm quite sure that boy is going to make a statement. Is that sure you and me?
0: You didn't listen?
1: Yeah. So he's going to make a statement. And it wasn't a bashing thing, you know, it's a respect thing. Like, hey, I respect you now that I understand that you have a lot going on.
0: Right.
1: And whenever you decide to bless him,
0: that's not what it was. It's not damage control now, bro.
1: No, not damage
0: control. Yeah, it's damage control. That's what that was.
1: So they saying, start the show. Start the show. People listening. People waiting on you. I see like 18 people already inside the place. You see 18 people?
0: I can do this again. Let me do this again. Good afternoon, everybody. And let me say this. There are persons that would see me from time to time and they said, you only pay attention. Y'all only pay attention to the people who on social media. And I want to apologize to all of you that listen by way of radio. There are so many persons that listen by way of radio. And one of the challenges is, let me say, our challenge is, because we can see the people on social media, we can't see. Also, sometimes we forget. But now I can give Carlo the job to remind us.
1: First of all.
0: People on radio.
1: I try to remind you of plenty
0: you
1: things.
0: You do not do that on the radio.
1: Listen, I said.
0: You don't remember the radio.
1: I try to remind you of plenty things. You're on listening because I listen to me now. Today.
0: I would say to all of our radio listeners, we appreciate you so much. We really appreciate you. And thank you so much. And every time you think that we're ignoring you, we are not. It's just because Carlo didn't remind us. I gave Carlo the job now. So if you see us don't mention you on the radio, it's because Carlo didn't give us the reminder.
1: And watch when I try and mention you, I can say, hold on one second. Hold on. That's what they can do. So listen, be very careful the responsibilities you put on me. You know. We gotta be very careful.
0: So to that lady that I saw at the store the other day, I appreciate you, ma'am. I appreciate you, ma'am. I appreciate you and all those that you share the show with, that those that are enjoying the show. I have some people in Grand Bahama that tell me how much they enjoy the show. When I was over there last time, they said they like the conversation that we're having and want to know if they can come on. We don't have a Grand Bahama edition, but you could come. When you're in Nassau, give us a heads up, and you never know what's going to happen. We're hoping at some point we can expand to a studio audience at some point. We'll have the capacity that we can bring people in. We're not there yet.
2: Wow, it's powerful.
0: We're looking to get there. In our facility that's on the way, we will have space for doing like all that kind of good stuff.
1: Woo! What a time.
3: It's Ric Flair.
1: Mm-hmm. That sounds very nice. Very inspiring.
0: Anyway, one thing with us now, we show you one we can tell you.
1: Yeah.
0: We show you one we can tell you.
1: Pretty much.
0: Absolutely. So anyway, good afternoon, everybody. Hope you all doing good. Hope you all had a good week. Let's begin with that sad part. I mean, yesterday was a hard day, for us, for the whole country. That young man, 16 years old, or 15?
1: He should be 16.
0: 11th grader. 11th grader that lost his life yesterday by way of lightning strike. We want to send out our condolences to his family, to his classmates. One of our ministers was at the school today providing counseling support, and she was communicating to me how many students were afraid to get out of their class yesterday.
1: But you can imagine.
0: Yeah.
1: That don't play.
0: Yeah.
1: Don't play. That two schools was affected by that yesterday. That's two schools. One was the lightning strike, and then a young man who got killed on the school. Close by the school, not lit.
0: I didn't hear about that one.
1: I mean, you never done.
0: What happened?
1: Yeah, right when the school out. Uh-huh. I think it's right when the school out, he got shot. They locked the school on. No kids was in the vicinity. But the groundsman, I think he's a groundsman. They shoot him right there. If not in the yard, very close to the school.
0: I missed that. I didn't get it at all.
1: Oh, you missed that?
0: Well, I don't know.
1: That was on the, I guess you wasn't watching the news.
0: No, I didn't watch the news yesterday.
1: Yeah. You don't have to watch it. It's all over social media. No, there you go.
0: I know. I missed that. I usually sit down and watch the news at the end of the night, late night, but I didn't last night.
1: Yeah, so that's wow. And then the kids said, I think they saw
0: it. So it happened just after school?
1: Right. I think they say right after school. He's getting ready to leave. I don't know why. Yeah, but the man in his 40s, they say. He's the 54th murder for the year. That's our late primary school name. Our late primary, yeah.
0: But again, it speaks to the depravity of these brothers, you know. So I guess some kind of hit on this gentleman. I don't know.
1: I don't
0: speculating.
1: Know.
0: But you can decide to make the hit after school?
1: You can catch him where you can catch him. I mean, sorry to sound like that, but I guess.
0: I mean, that's what it is, but it's like, that's what it is. That's what it is, but you wonder, like, really, is that what? But that's what it is.
1: Listen, it's, it again. So I don't even know what to say about again, but it ridiculous.
0: Who raised the number? That's what we creating?
1: I don't know if that's what we creating. They creating. They getting created. Somehow, some way.
0: I don't know. Anyway, it's barbershop talk. I just throw things out. This barbershop talking. We tell you all the time. We just talk. This brothers getting together and having a conversation.
1: Not much factual stuff here.
0: Right.
1: Yeah.
0: But, you know, it's stuff like this, right, that I don't hear unions talking about.
1: The unions?
0: Yeah.
1: What they can say?
0: No, I mean, the school and the teachers and, okay, how do we, principals, unions, stuff like that. I've yet to hear conversations from any of the unions on school issues.
1: On their issue?
0: On stuff that affect the children.
1: That's not their concern.
0: Like, the only thing we hear about, and I understand their role about, you know, you want to make sure the workers are compensated.
1: That is their concern.
0: I understand all that stuff, that the collective bargaining agreement and all the increments and all that stuff like that. But I have not, I don't know if it happens, but I've yet to hear, we can organize a seminar for teachers to talk about grief counseling.
1: That ain't their response. That's not their response.
0: We can have a session to talk about, how do you handle these children after they are traumatized? Or how do you this? And how, like, those, I have yet to hear those kind of conversations.
2: They probably have, how to handle children, period.
1: They probably have,
2: because they have a lot of them.
1: They probably have that going on in the background. But in the forefront, for you to hear me say that, it ain't really benefiting you to hear me.
2: No,
1: say
2: but
1: that.
2: But another thing is, too, we want to hear some of the troubles that they have actually being a teacher in the government school system.
1: But the teachers themselves has expressed that. The teachers themselves has expressed that. So, be in the middle of a show. I don't know if you realize it. Just be so rude. I don't know where you all find the schools from, but just like this. This ninja is rude. I mean, he try sneak in and get in. Gentlemen, hey. Yeah, but I see you yesterday. I don't understand him.
3: What's up, how you doing, man?
1: We in the middle of something. He come right there. He get no headphones.
3: I'm talking to Mr. Bethel and Mr.
0: Wood,
3: man.
0: My brother, how are you, man? Good to see you.
1: Yeah, sorry, we have a brief intermission, ladies and gentlemen. So we get in, so we get welcome Sean. So it's a brief intermission. When Sean is ready, the show will carry on. Go right ahead, Mr. Kenyatta. You're here.
0: I think he's good now. He's settled now.
1: So going right back to the point, like I was saying. Those things make sense, right? But are they really, you know, are they really interested in putting those things on there?
2: They should be.
1: What are we talking about? We're talking about the union only focusing what appears, allegedly.
0: It appears.
1: That they only focus on what benefits them and the teachers, and not what benefits the school and the students.
2: I mean, I understand you're trying to be politically correct when you say it appears, right?
1: Because you only
2: can go by what you see, so it is what you see. It ain't in the past.
1: We ain't 100% sure.
2: Because we only hear one set of noise on the radio, on the TV. I mean, and it's a concern that needs to be dealt with, but is that the only concern? The teachers being paid, the teacher's salary being raised.
1: But I don't know. I mean, it shouldn't be. It shouldn't be, right? But are they? They may not be having discussions in the background, and we just don't know.
2: No, but we need to come to the front ground.
0: I can tell you, I scarred by certain things, and I can be honest by saying this. I'm scarred because I've seen some things. I am the school that we were connected to. Our church was doing a lot of work with. I remember when there was a traumatic event, a shooting on the campus. Not just someone shoots them, literally a shootout. Like they guns were firing on the field, cars driving through, major shootout.
1: It's not like the school I've been to.
0: Cars driving through, and they had a major shootout at this campus.
1: Oh, that's in the States.
0: The next, right here in Nassau, Bahamas.
1: Oh, Nassau.
0: The next morning, I was called and I went there to pray with the school, to talk to them, to encourage them. And I am there, and the teachers decided we can lock down because the union say, y'all didn't do this. Y'all didn't keep with what the agreement was. So the teachers stayed in the staff room while I'm looking at children crying all over the campus.
2: You serious?
0: And the union made a call that we can, because they ain't followed the procedure. And I'm saying to myself, like, and I ain't lie. That moment I was there, that left a bitter taste in my mouth. I actually went in the room with them. I said, I understand what y'all saying, right? But these children are on this campus crying. Can y'all come out and
2: nobody move?
0: Can y'all come out there and I think one or two came out just to be there. I understand. Let's row later. Let's row that they're saying that they need to be grief counselors for the teachers. They need grief counselors. I understand that. But I think you need to be the counselors for the children.
1: But that ain't in their job description.
0: And it's not. And they're
2: so,
0: right.
2: So any,
0: they're right.
2: So
0: it's
2: any, not so any teacher that decides to be a grief counselor or listen there for these kids, they do it on their own merit.
0: That's on their own volition. That, yeah. That ain't a part of the agreement.
2: No, that's not about it. That, you know, that ain't even in the part to say anything has to come along with the job. That ain't even in that part. Because you have some teachers, and I'm willing to be corrected, but you have some teachers that are so numb to some things that are just like, here we go again. And you got somebody to be like, okay, you all come in here, let's have a conversation, let's figure it out.
4: Could it be that this generation of teachers just decide that they can do the minimum, and the generations before did far exceeding?
2: No, I don't think that it is. This is what I think it is. What I think it is the generations prior appreciated those teachers more than the generation now. Because you still have teachers that have the same mindset, that have the same mantra, that still want to be based on how they were taught and based on the teachers they have. They want to have that, they use that for their own examples, and they want to be the same and was able to give the students almost the same things that they got.
5: I might get answered that question.
2: But I don't think the children of the day appreciated as much as the children of before. I can say right now, my own personal case, I had three teachers in C.I. Gibson that made sure I did certain things. And I had some teachers look at me and say, well, your time's going up. You're getting out of here.
5: What's the age gap? Are the ones who were concerned about you?
2: They were, I wouldn't say late 20s, early 30s. I think you had one who was almost, I think, old Miss G was. Miss G was probably in her 50s, late 40s or early 50s. And to this day, we still have a relationship. Like, I still have a rapport with all of them.
0: So I think we believe them teachers was older than they were.
2: That's why I say.
0: A lot of them
2: was. They wasn't as old as they thought we were. As we thought they were. I agree.
5: I think I can relate to that. I have three seasons in my life in barbering. The first season, it was just barbering. I really didn't care.
0: Right.
5: It's just something I could do. Making money. And then it was a season of my life in barbering. I started to care about barbering. So I started to get more involved. I immersed myself in trying to get better. And so I did. And then it came another season of my life where I just don't care again. I'll say this, and this is related to some of the doctors as well and the teachers.
4: I hope your customers ain't listening.
2: They don't care about nothing, man.
5: But see, that's the true people don't speak about. You got some people probably just in the profession. Because it's just a job.
2: That's why I said
5: they don't really care about teaching. And they're not passionate about it. And then you got some teachers who passionate about it. Mm-hmm. When you passionate about something, everyone have a job, Carlo, that ain't a part of their job description. No. Because you believe in excellence, you do what you have to do to go beyond the call of duty.
2: I don't believe.
5: Who here never went beyond the call of duty for their job?
2: I don't believe that. I believe that all teachers have a passion for teaching. Because in order to be a teacher,
5: Carlo, let me tell you something.
2: In order to be a teacher, Carlo, you have to have a certain kind of mindset.
5: When you start saying this ain't a part of my job description, the passion for that then going. I promise you that.
2: I agree, but in the beginning.
5: I promise you that.
2: That's part of the truth. But in the beginning, in order to be a teacher, bro, you need to have that passion. Either that or you like long vacations.
5: You know, so crazy. I had a customer came in who was in the hospital, and they said me throwing them under the bus. Needed a medical attention. And you had doctors there who was getting ready to graduate, wasn't even checking for the patient. They just talking about what dress they can put on and what they're going to wear at graduation and what they're going to do after.
0: You said the person had a medical emergency right there?
5: Yeah, they needed attention.
0: In the barbershop?
5: No.
0: Oh.
5: In the hospital.
0: Oh, in the hospital. Okay, I got you. Okay,
5: and instead of the nurses doing their job, they were wearing a graduation and what they can put on.
0: But I think somebody made this point earlier. One of these brothers made the point earlier. That now, I remember when I went to the... And if I go too far, stop me, Sean. We went to the hospital with my godchild, Sean, and Lisa, my godchild. And they were a bit bothered and panicked, wanted to know what's going on.
5: Mm-hmm.
0: We had a friend as a physician, so we called our friend. Mm-hmm. But once they called us, we called our friend, and we said, you know what, let's go to the hospital too. So Robin and I decided to go. Kenyatta and Lisa, you know, they all caught up, they broken. You see the little eyes, them getting glassy and red. My friend is a physician to come. Who's a physician? What y'all crying for? What y'all crying for? Y'all stop this process, yeah? So, all right, that's what happened. So this, that, and the other. And see, the more she talk, right, you see them crying more, right? Mm-hmm. And see, they're like, y'all, what y'all tripping for, though?
5: They numb.
0: But they've been in this for so long. So what has caused us to get all bent out of shape and emotional to them? And I ain't saying whether it's good or bad, but they see it so much.
5: I'm glad you say that.
0: You know, and it may be good for them.
5: No, it ain't good for the patient.
0: No, it may be good for them.
1: For the person, for the nurse or the doctor.
0: Because if they get emotionally connected to every situation. All the time.
1: They can't function.
5: They can't feel, listen.
1: They can't function.
5: Listen to me.
0: You remember this one?
5: And I'm glad you said that. I have two problems. When I went to get his finger done.
0: I overemphasize what happened, right?
4: No, because there was some other professional that misspoke and gave misinformation.
0: Got you.
4: And gave cause for panic.
0: Right.
4: And then your friend, along with the senior physician, said, they should not have done that. This is not, there's no abnormality here.
0: Right.
4: This is common.
0: Right.
4: There's nothing to be concerned about. But there are persons in the field. Just your job is to do one thing. Your job is not to report. Your job is to take a picture. Say to the doctor.
0: Leave it alone.
4: Leave it alone. You want to try explain. That is not your job.
5: Some of them are insensitive, you know.
4: That's what the teacher's saying. That is not their job.
5: No, they ain't sensitive. It's, but we talking about sensitive issues. Here it is. I said to the doctor. One doctor had the she's supposed to clean up the wound. Do whatever. She roughed me right up.
1: Too soft.
5: Because I look like I supposed to take the pain.
1: Too soft.
5: Then the doctor used to go to our church. I ain't gonna call her name. And she walk in. I had a whole different experience. She was gentle. She made sure. Because she know me, so she know. You know what I'm saying? But the other doctor, she just touched my finger.
4: By the way.
1: You're too soft.
4: By the way, Peter.
5: just break straight open. Boom, showing.
4: Remember I came with you and I seen complete with my
0: she
4: finger? Remember they came in, they were saying complete with my finger?
5: I remember that. Yeah.
4: So Tito said, man, that's just pus. I didn't believe it because it didn't seem pussy.
0: Yeah.
4: So I go on home, you know, I is MacGyver, buddy. I ain't going to the hospital unless if I go to the hospital, brothers.
5: You got to go.
4: I got to go. I can be Mr. Physician. Well, so I look at my finger, my face, my finger hurting too much. I take that needle, soak that in some alcohol.
0: You took that.
4: And I stick. Painful, you know. But when I stick the right spot, that thing shook.
5: Yep.
0: Rock and roll it.
4: Pain gone immediately. I say, thank you, Jesus.
5: Yeah, I told you.
4: Thank you, Tito.
1: Read some comments, man. Read some comments.
4: Yeah, but right. My point is, no, persons, we are so exact in this generation and this era. If something is not a part of our, job description. We feel that we need to go the extra mile because you know what they're thinking is the government ain't going the extra mile for me.
5: I ain't passing the button.
4: The principal ain't going the extra mile for me. Why I need to go the extra mile? Because at the end of the day, I'm not gonna be appreciated or in
5: but some you know cases, what? That speaks a lot of stuff in life.
4: And
5: you know.
4: So you have to have a passion, like Tito said. You have to have a passion. I had a teacher back in the day called Miss Dean, Miss A. Knowles. Listen, she ain't worried about the paycheck, you know. Her concern is that everybody in her class excel. And if she got to go the extra mile for that, she going the extra
5: that's
4: mile
5: that's this
4: for
5: whole
4: that.
5: Generation. Even yep. with marriages, no one will go the extra mile to make sure feel like they're in a part of the job description. I get married for that.
4: Because you know what
5: that's
4: the thing?
5: Between the old generation and the new generation.
4: You know what they're thinking was?
5: All these young children, they different.
4: You know what they're thinking, her thinking was? If less than 70% of my class fail, I fail as a teacher.
1: That's what I tell you, but I think
5: and
1: the students.
5: That's the problem society.
4: It was a pride also.
1: I think the students.
0: I have a problem with Tito.
1: The students, right?
5: That's even, the whole crew.
1: Even the ones, I think, even the students, I think, was like, what they say, is trouble, someone who's a cause trouble. They had respect for the teachers that somewhat poured into them, right?
4: Yes, who showed
1: who
4: them.
1: Who showed them, right? Mm-hmm. This day, aren't these students this day? I didn't think, yeah.
5: That's what I try and tell you.
1: So it ain't the teachers.
5: It's everyone.
1: No.
5: Everyone have a problem.
1: The students, everyone.
0: I think Tito made it. And Sean made a very potent point where Sean said that I won't say there's a generation because there's still some in this generation.
1: Tito said
0: that they believe.
4: But it was common.
0: If my class fail,
1: I still think. I still think the majority of teachers are that way.
5: No.
1: The reception from the student is the problem.
5: No.
0: I can't give you that like that.
1: So you all think all the teachers just give up?
0: I don't think there's across the board. Let's say if in all of us was in primary school at some point in the '80s. You too.
5: Yeah.
0: All right, we're in primary school in the '80s. Okay, so we '80s primary school. Sean just barely catched the '80s, and
1: he's in 70 something.
0: In 81, he's in grade six. Grade six and 81. We were in the '80s. If you talk about those who would go the extra mile, those committed, passionate teachers, let's say back then, it probably is like 75%, 80%.
5: Exactly.
0: I don't say it's all.
5: It's all. It's more than most.
0: Today, those who would go the extra mile and
5: 30-70.
0: You think it'd be
5: 30%?
1: 30%.
0: You think it's that low?
1: I think it's that low, man.
0: Those who are online, y'all have me. We can do a poll right now. How, when it comes to dedication of teachers, who teach and who function based on the needs of the children as opposed to being based on just whatever the collective bargaining agreement says. Those who go do what need to be done regardless. Tito said it's 30%.
1: I totally disagree.
0: I don't think it's that bad, man.
1: I still think it's more than 50%.
0: I don't think it's that good, man.
5: But it ain't only in the government school. Let me ask you a question, Pastor. Your child ain't turning.
0: I think it's that good.
5: Seven assignments. He ain't turning. At what point you can go to burn?
1: But what school? All I know, I don't have that problem. Say it again.
5: I said if the child ain't turning seven assignments. I only give a number. Seven assignments. At what point you can go to burn?
1: It depends. Let me tell you why it depends.
5: Why it depends?
1: Because last term, when I call you to say, Lil Manny and turn two assignments, you tell me you don't have no time for that.
5: No.
1: You don't work. Don't be bothering me. I send my child to school and they never call.
5: They only tell you at the end of the year.
1: I just said.
5: Missing assignments.
1: I just said. You know, I only know teachers wait till the end of the year. Teachers wait till the end of the year. Julian, what grade this person in?
5: Let me ask you another question.
1: No, answer my question. What grade the person in?
5: You have dancer has come to school. You have dancer has come to school. For the last two years, I don't go to school.
0: The last time I got to school, it didn't go well.
5: Because I know you never submit school.
0: You don't mean as a parent?
5: No. I'm the teacher.
0: Oh, I don't mean as a parent.
5: Dancer role has come to school every day.
0: I don't go to school no more. The last time I got to school, me and the senior mistress had an issue. And so I have not gone back to the school, that particular school.
1: I didn't have schooling, you know what I'm saying?
0: I want to agree with you. But I've not gone back, and just because people may be listening from that school, I'm just going to stop talking about it. But I am not going back there because I believe that there is a gap between intelligence and nonsense. There's a big gap, and I don't know.
1: They're crazy.
5: So I give you another one.
0: Got to your point now.
5: So
0: yeah,
5: he's a student. I'm the teacher. I know I'm the new miss school. It's been 2 weeks. You think if I'm a real teacher, like anything else, you would call and find out what's going on with the child,
1: but
5: right?
1: But you wouldn't think that happening?
5: Mm-mm.
1: Tito, I just read some comments, man, because I believe that. You sitting here paying the waste, but your teachers have
5: it. I ain't paying no waste, teacher. I don't think it's happening. You think it's happening?
1: I think it's happening.
5: Okay, then, man, with you. I think it happened, do that.
0: Hey, Simone. Good evening, Simone. Julian, I don't think the union's concern is students, though. Their main concern are their members, the teachers. Admin and leadership is responsible for other initiatives. They don't have the power to arrange those things. Sometimes fighting the bureaucracy isn't worth it, so they just do what's in their power and let everything else fall where it does. I don't teach, so I don't know for sure. I do understand that's not in your constitution, whatever the case is, but you have 60%, 70% of the teachers in the school. That's an opportunity. You see how things are going. If you're passionate about your job, man, hold on, we can tackle this too. Let's tackle this. Let's see how we can deal with this. But it seems it's the biggest fight with progress, that's Julian talking, the biggest fight with progress over simple stuff aren't accepted, so they learn to move nonchalantly.
5: It's crazy.
0: Kevin Moss, I think teachers in this era dealing with more than in the past. You can't discipline these kids. This new area of parents is different.
5: I tell you, but like
0: that is a factor now.
5: But you can't sit here and tell me that
1: ain't fair, Carlo.
5: You can't listen to me. In my opinion, you can't sit in that chair and say to me, you only have 30% of teachers that are passionate about what they do. We wouldn't have more than 100 teachers missing. More than 100 principals missing. We had almost 1,000 teachers missing.
0: Let me ask a question. We talking about government schools or all schools? Just government schools, right?
5: I was talking about all schools.
0: No, let's not do that. Let's do government schools.
5: I do all schools. Let me tell you why. I can't take that scenario from you all that the children are different. If you join the police force in this era, there are a lot of guns. They're saying the era where we used to throw rock and bottle. What do you think you're getting yourself into? The 80s?
0: Very violent.
5: I don't understand what you're saying to me.
2: You know
0: the conditions. You entered it in this era.
2: Yeah, so you know that.
0: That's a very valid point, Carlo.
2: So what I think he's saying is this, right? Going back to your original point, right? If Mr. Rule, your technical drawing teacher, call Mr. Howard Tito Bell and say, Tito ain't turning 4 assignments last semester. What do you think daddy can say?
0: No, Mr. Rule, if it's Mr. Rule teacher, that's a problem. I Tito ain't do that to me.
2: But look at you.
0: And I can't apologize. No, I can deal
2: with it. But what do you think daddy can say?
0: Little TJ Jr., whoever, I can mash him right up.
2: Your daddy can mash you up, right? That's yeah. why you do it, right? I want to go on a limb and say, only about 40% of parents will have that same reaction today.
5: That's your problem. The problem is the 40% of parents you think have that problem is actually a myth.
4: Let me tell you.
5: Because the parents with goddamn children in them school, they more family oriented than the people you think.
4: Let me tell you something.
5: And no. They actually check. Because they said it's walking children to school.
4: These children ain't no fools.
2: That's the 60%.
5: I want you to read between the lines.
2: That's the 60%.
4: These children ain't crazy or ignorant, and these parents the same. For example, the students today and the students of yesterday, if any of these students were to enroll into the police academy saying they want to become an officer, there is a blueprint of training. There's a blueprint of discipline that's been from then to now. That don't change. I don't care what type of era you come from. When you come here, this is what's going to happen. And the type of discipline is going to take place. Any error can have to comply. The problem is, we playing.
0: I just want to interject here before you comment, Carlo. Mr. Taylor, that use of blueprint was amazing. You did a wonderful job. I really admired that. The way you throw, there's a blueprint of training, a blueprint of discipline. I was looking at the drawing. I was looking at the
4: yes, sir.
0: You pulled me into that blueprint.
4: The problem is, we removed the blueprint.
0: I am proud of you, my brother. That's very good.
4: We removed the blueprint.
0: Very
2: good. Clapping.
4: I
2: stand on my belief that there's more teachers that care than those that don't. In this day and age, that's my belief. And does somebody tell me different or prove me different? I stand on what I stand on. I believe, do you have teachers that still care? Teachers still are not being compensated the way they should be, right?
5: What's a great average?
2: In our mindset.
5: What's a great
2: but you
5: average?
2: Can't blame the teacher.
5: Who do you blame?
2: The student.
5: That, what y'all saying, you know, Carlo, what you saying to me don't make sense, you know. It's like, I coach a team, and we win one game for the last 5 years, but it ain't the coach fault. And the coach fault.
2: Tito.
5: Men do the head take responsibility.
2: No, you can't blame the teachers for everything.
5: So it's the curriculum? What are you blaming? Who are you going to... Who's the fault? The children or the teachers?
2: All right, then.
5: Or it's the system?
2: So me, you, Sean...
5: Answer the question.
2: No, I'm answering you.
5: Who's responsible for the DR?
2: I'm giving you an answer right now.
5: Go ahead.
2: Me, you, Sean, and Denzel in the same class. Right? We have a class of 14 students. Only 14. Not 42.
5: Go ahead.
2: 14. The teacher teaching us the same thing every day. You asking questions, I ain't asking nothing. Tenzin ain't asking no questions. Homework do? Everybody doing their homework? I ain't doing no homework. And that cycle continues and continues. When we take our test, all y'all pass. B, B, C, F. Who fault it is? Who fault? Because you learn. I ain't learn. And I ain't talking about grade 1 and grade 2. Let's talk about grade 9 and grade 12.
5: Question. You been to school. If 3 of us learn and you ain't learn, what's the average?
2: You missing my point.
5: No, you missing the point.
2: No, Tito.
5: You just missed
2: but
5: the whole
2: can't
5: point.
2: Blame
5: you come with your
2: Tito.
5: Whole statement and you put 4 people in the room.
2: Yeah.
5: You got the F, what's the average?
2: Is it low average?
5: If you got a B and he got an F and I got an F and he got an F, what's the average?
2: All right. I'm not
5: and arguing. Who's the fault?
2: But I ain't arguing average.
5: But what you saying ain't make sense. You trying to prove a point, but you saying ain't make sense.
2: No, I'm not arguing
5: and the
2: average.
5: Is a D means that.
2: No.
5: Majority of people
2: you,
5: have a D.
2: Your question is,
5: all right,
2: who do you blame?
5: I check out.
2: No. Your question was,
4: what's the name of that movie?
2: His question wasn't, what is the average? His question was, who is to blame?
4: Y'all hate my ass.
2: Man, don't worry about that. You showed when you ready.
5: If the D question was,
2: Tito,
5: the average is a D. What average mean, pastor?
2: Tito.
5: That's my genius. What average mean?
2: That is not the question you asked. I pull back the camera. What was the question he asked? Who do you blame?
5: So who do you blame?
2: And I said you blame the teacher.
4: There is a system.
2: You have to blame the teacher.
4: There but has
2: you
4: to say, be.
2: I mean, you got to blame. Sorry, you got to blame the student.
5: No, you can't blame the student.
2: Why can't I blame myself?
5: Because the leader always takes responsibility.
2: All these dumb.
5: So guess what?
0: They can't be dumb.
5: They got to make.
2: It's to, I go out to say something, but it ain't called for, right? But listen to my point. You can't. You can't.
5: So, God, let me ask you a question. You can't I can get you right now. You have four kids. Three young kids end up going to jail, in and out jail, always some problem, and you got one kid who did well. Who's the problem, the parent or the kids?
2: The children.
5: The children's the problem.
2: Because I teach all of them to see
5: me. No, God, you.
2: Not me.
5: You need to come to church.
2: Who's
5: the problem?
2: How?
5: You's the problem. You let them be wayward. You allow them to be wayward.
2: When you reach a certain age, you know right from wrong, and you make all your right own then. Choices and decisions.
5: Okay, you look like you's one of them as possibly him.
2: I don't buy my possibly.
4: See, he said, you had four children. Three went wayward, and one went okay. That means it's above average. The above average is wayward.
0: Yeah.
4: So there's something that went wrong somewhere in the upbringing.
0: So let me ask you a question.
4: Let me ask you a question.
5: We take the praise.
0: No,
5: but when the band come,
0: no,
5: we ain't want nothing to do with
0: it. That's not what I said, you know.
6: That's a teacher.
0: There was this prominent man, right? It's prominent. I think he was a well-known pastor, right, or a priest. I think he has now left us, so I can talk the story. His son got in some trouble, right, for doing some bad things.
5: Good.
0: Right? I don't think that priest sent his son out there to do those things. He wasn't raised in that type of environment. He was in church every Sunday. If I'm not mistaken, he was on the altar at one point. So how do you now say, is his daddy fault that he did the things he did?
4: That's not what he said.
2: That's what he said.
4: That's not what he said.
2: That's one.
4: You use one. He said you had four children.
2: No, the question is, in the beginning was not the average.
4: It could be assumed.
2: No.
4: It could be assumed that only one made it out.
2: No.
4: That maybe.
2: Y'all need to do this to me on a Saturday. You're lying. You're on that footsteps.
4: Maybe.
2: And y'all don't believe in Jesus. Y'all stop it. Y'all stop it. Because that was not the original question. The question was not what is the average. The question is, who do you blame? And you cannot blame the teacher.
5: How you don't blame
0: gentlemen,
5: the teacher?
0: Gentlemen, we have a caller. We have a caller.
4: I'm not saying that.
0: We have a caller. Hello, caller. How you doing, caller?
2: This is bogus.
0: Hello, caller. How you doing? Hello, caller.
7: Today.
0: Hi, how are you?
7: Hello.
0: Hi.
7: Hi, how are you guys doing today?
0: We're doing well.
2: Great. We're doing great.
4: I'm well.
7: Awesome.
4: It's good to hear your voice.
7: Hi, hello.
2: Hey, Miss J. How you doing?
5: Oh, she's Miss J.
2: Still in our business.
7: Yeah.
2: Still in our business.
7: Anyhow,
5: I like that for her, Miss Jane.
7: I have to disagree with Tito right now. Tito, you're in the hot seat. I have to disagree with you.
5: Go ahead, Miss Jane.
7: I can never forget. I was 23 when I had my son. And when he went to Workers Academy. That closed down, I think. Workers Academy was his preschool. Very good institution. Very good teachers. His very first teacher his second teacher at Workers Academy was Miss McQueen. And though he may have known, I may have taught him how to his colors and everything, he could identify them. Still was having challenges with other parts of his, like, coordination and eye and hand coordination, all that. He was still having that issue. And I got frustrated, and I came to her, and I said, man, I don't know what's going on with this boy. And you know what? She sat me down, and she told me. She said, Miss Johnson, this is a trinity. One part is the student. One part is the parent. And the underline is the school. If the school...
0: Hold on, you say one part is the... See the three part again?
2: The student, the parent, and the school.
5: It's a
7: the student, the parent, and the school.
2: Well, the teacher.
0: The teacher. Yeah. Oh, you mean the teacher then?
7: The teacher.
0: Okay, all right, yeah, all right. Okay, all right, all right. Sorry, go ahead.
7: If any one of those parts aren't doing their job, the only one is going to be affected is the child. So, the teacher and the parents have to work hand in hand. She told me some stuff to do for him, and after that, he was flying, going through school. it's a Trinity. So you can't just say, oh, it's the teacher.
5: I love this teacher.
7: When that child come home, what are you only getting from that child, what you put into that child? Some parents believe they're supposed to send their child to school at five. Now you're talking, we're talking generally, because a lot of children do not go to school until they're five. So when you had a child who been in school from there was two and three, what's done already do preschool, that teacher then have to try bring that child who had never been to school up to par with that school. So you as a parent have to go and find out what he's supposed to know or she's supposed to know at this point. You work hand in hand with the teacher.
0: I think the kind of passion that you put on this radio, I think you should be a part of the teachers' union. I can call Belinda. I think you
7: no,
0: need
7: I don't,
0: to be
7: I don't wish
0: fellow.
7: To be not with Kamis. That would be Kansas a so devastation the Bahamas has never seen. That would be so, devastating.
2: Don't fall victim. He's trying to lure you in.
7: Yeah, I'm not going to do that. But I'm just saying, we have to stop always the teacher of our own. She has our own responsibilities. She's teaching. And this generation, I am speaking from this generation. I show you all another, some like 10 years.
0: Let's go back to Miss McQueen. Let's go back to Miss McQueen. Who approached who concerning your son? Did you approach
7: him? I did.
0: You did. Why did you?
7: Because I am not a very patient person. So I be real. I'm not a very patient person.
0: Right.
7: So when I tell him, at a certain point they've given them the Play-Doh to do their hand-eye coordination.
0: Right.
7: I telling you, make a ball out of this Play-Doh and you smash it. What's going on with you? Something wrong with you, Ray? And she had to teach me techniques as to how to approach him. You telling him a circle, do he know what a circle is?
0: Okay, I got you. I don't...
7: You understand?
0: I think the conversation that Tito and Carlo are having is a good conversation, but I think it changes at different grade levels. I don't think it's the same. I think the conversation of what you're having about...
7: I am only using that as an example, bitch.
0: No, I got you. I got you. No, hold on. I with you 100%. But I do believe that as the child begins to matriculate, I think that the scale begins to tip in certain directions with the Trinity. It's a Trinity, but I don't think it stays...
2: The percentage changes.
0: I don't think it stays as a equilateral triangle.
2: No.
0: I think at some point it changes. No, I ain't agree.
7: Let me tell you why I think it does. Hold on, because
0: in grade 10, 11, and 12, honestly, I allowed my daughter to fly. You see what I'm saying? I pulled back.
7: Because she had already had a foundation.
0: That's why I'm trying to say that it changes. I'm saying the triangle changes. I agree with you. I just tell you the triangle changes.
7: You didn't let me finish my point.
0: I can't give my whole radio show.
7: You look like you're trying to rush me off this, and you're all having
0: You can have the whole radio. You want the whole show?
2: How about you jump on the plane?
7: How about you jump on the plane,
2: Miss J, and you come here and deal with us?
0: You building your point. You ain't get to your next point yet. This is your show.
7: And you was never that parent when I tried to bring no D. Yeah. In your house. You sit down in there and blame the teacher and you used to be
2: Is she talking with me?
7: A militant she ain't know me. Warrior. So don't come in here talking like
2: she knows you fly by night parent. You know, I can wait till Miss J finished. She finished.
0: No, she has 7 points. She's only on point number one now.
2: She didn't say seven.
0: No. She has six more points.
7: I'm getting two more points there. When he got in primary school, the dynamic changed. I had to get a tutor. Because there's certain things I couldn't get him to understand. So I had to do, because I'm not patient. Then he got in high school, grade 7 and 8, I got a tutor for him. So when he reached in grade 9, 10, 11, I didn't have to worry. Because his foundation was already set. But you have a lot of parents whose children don't have that foundation. So hence, the teacher the responsibility is on the teacher to try to bring them up, and then we want to holler, or it's a D average. It's a D average because you ain't doing what you're supposed to do.
4: So, Carlo Case, one had the foundation and three didn't.
7: Yes, I y'all know what? Tonight, y'all, I'm joking. Let me finish this under yours. Y'all be blessed.
2: Yeah, mistake.
5: So a stat came out. A stat came out this year that the majority of people math BJC failed.
7: Who to say math?
5: Math,
0: mathematics.
4: I thought you was going, mistake.
5: The majority of kids failed. Who faulted us?
2: The children.
5: It's the children.
2: The children.
5: Nah, remember now. This ain't government school. This math.
7: This period. BJC or BGCSE?
5: BJC. Oh,
0: they dropping out too.
5: They dropping on two. Yeah. Who fault it is?
2: The
5: children.
7: Manderson, these children was failing before this happened, before this exam.
5: No, it dropped lower.
4: So see, that's my problem. That we accept the fact that, oh, these children has always been failing. They've been failing before this. They've been failing. What have we done differently? Or how have we tried to, like you say it takes the Trinity, the parents, the teacher, and who else?
0: And the child,
4: right? So how what have we done differently as a teacher or as an institution to reinforce the cooperation from the parents, the cooperation from the parents to help these students to excel?
5: Everybody,
4: because according to you all, they're continuing to fail and the average dropping every year. So
7: you don't fail on the exam, though. You don't fail on the exam.
4: So
7: you
4: my point is,
7: my point is, you as a parent, as a teacher, you should, as a parent, you're supposed to know where your child is. So if your child don't fail in math,
4: what do we do as an institution when we know we have parents who are not doing their jobs? But the children, but the children are still the future. The children is still very important that we try to, educate them to as best we can. But if we know we have parents that are not doing their part, should we just leave those kids to life itself? How do we bridge the gap, or how do we fill the gap where the parent is not doing what they're supposed to do, so we can ensure that these students do better?
7: I went to government.
4: So the institution needs to see that there is a gap that needs to be filled. We can't just say, man, look here, some can pass and some can fall, by the way.
7: No,
4: clearly there is a failed part of parenting that needs to be addressed. But until that is being addressed, how do we as an institution care enough about these children,
5: Sean,
4: go the extra mile to ensure that these children excel?
5: If you have a classroom and you use a teacher and the majority of your class failing, only three children passing, you think all them parents? At what point you can say, boy, I think I doing something wrong. Let me check to see where you're teaching, see if these kids really getting it. At what point you can take the responsibility? As long as we keep passing the buck, the job ain't gonna ever get fixed. We in the business in this country right now and passing the buck. The government is doing it. Everyone doing it. No one will take responsibility. It ain't never our fault. This have become an excuse for Hamas.
4: It's all of our fault, right?
5: Oh, no.
4: All of us have to take responsibility.
5: It ain't never our fault. It's Sean's fault. It's Carlo's fault. It ain't my fault.
4: But.
5: I fought because of y'all.
7: I fought because y'all ain't my fault.
5: So when y'all say I fought, y'all don't come for me. Come for yourself. That's what we doing in the Bahamas now. Ain't never our fault.
0: No, I think. Something's to be said.
2: I don't know. Y'all, this is blasphemy.
0: Something has to be said to the proficiency of educators. Something has to be said. I mean, but I like Carlo. I don't want to agree that's 30%. I ain't getting that.
2: But you say you won't gain 50% either.
0: Yeah, anyway,
2: so you might as well stay right with
5: 30. So you're 40?
0: No, you're 47 and a half.
2: I guess what? There go your D.
0: I don't know. I am.
2: There go your D. I just get some gum. I see bad people talking. Because Tito talking a bunch of foolishness.
0: Success in education is a joint effort between the teacher and the home. If the parents ain't checking, we can't expect these teachers to run after every child. Where are the parents?
4: Mm-hmm. I see, working?
2: I want to ask that question. The parents busy trying to pay BPL.
0: I think if
4: teachers stop seeing them as students and start seeing them as their own children.
2: How, Sean? How you want a teacher to take 41 children, one class, all yours is my children?
0: Now that there is.
2: That goes to one of the problems. The classrooms are too big.
0: You just pointed a major problem.
2: The classrooms are too big. There it goes.
0: Major problem.
2: That's a major problem.
0: Because how can this one teacher, male or female, young or old, strong or weak?
2: They were 41 kids.
4: How do we get to 41
2: kids? There was 42 children in my class. That's 2000. That's 97.
0: Used to be what?
4: When I was in school, the max used to be like 32,
2: 33.
0: Stop talking nonsense.
2: Yeah, I was 32, 33.
0: Where?
4: I had 42 children.
0: I had a class of 40 in CI Gibson.
2: Oh, no. That's wrong.
4: No, we never had that much.
2: Like 47 CI Gibson in 97.
0: Was taking on water.
4: I was out of school a long time
2: ago. Yeah, because it's only half of you left to go to school.
0: Pastor.
2: you know, Gracie? You start the show by saying something. Talking about everything else. Ain't none of your job if you say too much inside the glass. But you're talking about raise salary. But anyone says 41 kids, so I can't get my job done properly. You want me to take care of all these children? It's classroom too big.
0: The classes are way too big.
4: It's okay to have 41 students.
2: So listen, if you have a teacher's aide. So listen. Just let you know, a football team is 53. So you can't tell me.
4: You can't have one teacher, my
2: point. 41 children on an average every day?
6: Well, hold on. That's insane. But hold on now. Wait now, let's be.
2: You know how much coaches to coach one game by wait, so for 53 people?
6: Let's be transparent and fair. Homeroom might be 41 but eight or 42 coaches. Children, right? That's just homeroom. Homeroom teaching and as you go to different classes, all them.
2: All my classes back. I know what you're talking about.
6: All the classes had 41 students.
2: All my classes back. So that's the thing. Only the electives were different.
6: But see, the electives, right. So here's the thing. I was in grade 10 IAO, right? We had about...
0: Hold on. Pause a second. Let me get...

0: against.
1: But I understand what you're saying. But here's my point. Going what's back to point? I saying you not. It ain't impossible, you know. It's a difficult at times for a teacher. I think it is. I was in class 10 IAO. I can count how many people graduate out of our class.
0: 10 what?
1: 10 IAO, Industrial Arts. Oh.
2: How many people graduate?
1: Out of class? Not much. Oh, that particular homeroom, right?
2: You know, you're saying the same thing you're saying,
1: but
2: right?
1: Give me a chance to finish my statement. And then you had a class.
3: Oh, fancy names at DW Davis.
1: This is the C.I. Gibson. And then you had then you had a class where everybody's doing bookkeeping and accounts and things like that. And all of them graduate. Right? So I understand what you're saying about the classes being large, right? But it goes back to my point originally. If the student wants to learn, if the student wants to succeed, they are going to.
2: You know, you say something so surprising. Y'all even listen to yourself talking. That means that teacher was remarkable. Because a majority
1: They have multiple teachers.
2: Hold on. So you're trying to tell me, nobody don't have a bookkeeping and accounts.
1: They have multiple teachers.
2: No, but multiple teachers ain't teaching bookkeeping and accounts.
1: One teaching accounts, one teaching another subject.
2: But my point is, all them graduate.
1: Yeah.
2: You won't see some.
1: What I say wrong?
2: Yeah, that going really
1: ain't going on my
3: head. You think the average student sitting up in the classroom saying they don't want to learn?
1: We have some students who just get to school for school.
3: I say, do you think?
2: But let's put them in a classroom. We're going for school. The girl for school said that people are sick.
3: You want everybody to learn going to school at the same lunch. Speed? Okay.
2: No,
4: I'm
2: in them kind of class.
4: I told the story before.
1: I gotta stop, man.
4: When I went to see Adrius, I'm gonna say this. I went to see Adrius from Our Ladies. And they couldn't find my GLAD scores. Couldn't find my numbers. So they put me in 7-3.
1: The slow, not the slow.
3: No, 7-3 ain't bad.
4: Hold on. It goes from 7-1.
1: 7-3.
4: To 7-6. I in 7-3.
1: You in the middle.
4: I in the middle.
1: Yeah.
4: You go to math class. We in math class, M-A-T-S.
1: Mathematics.
4: We sitting in there. And Miss Taylor. Tell you remember Miss Taylor? Miss Taylor. Taylor day in maths class, and I sit down in there. Miss Taylor asks one boy, 3 times 4, grade 7. Senior master, 17. I said, all
1: right. I will laugh.
4: This is a true story.
1: I will laugh.
4: I sit down in there, so she going to the next boy. She tell asks this boy.
2: You saying that's one off?
4: Yeah, just one off. He missed. I will call the boy name. I look at him right now. She say 2 times 8.
1: He say 18.
4: My nigga say 18.
2: two times 8 gotta be 18.
4: God in heaven is my witness.
2: Every song right.
4: I sit in that class. I look out the window. I start crying. I was crying. Like tears falling down my face, crying.
1: Where your parents send you? Where your parents send you?
4: So, Miss Taylor come to me. She come to me. She say, "You was Devin and Dwayne's little brother, right?" I say, "Yes, ma'am." She say, "Why you ain't smart like them?" I say, "I ain't no ma'am." She say, "You ain't smart like them." I said, "No, apparently not. I thought I was, but apparently not." We go on the reading class. Mr. Diamond. Remember Mr. Diamond? Mr. Diamond, reading class. The book big like this. A book big. And she turned that page, she opened that book, boom.
3: Hey.
4: That book say, Jack had a little boy. I said that in this class. Man, I say, God, what did I do? This is 7-3. So my thing is,
1: you might
4: what
1: six.
4: They did in 7-6?
2: All they doing is getting marked for being present.
4: I said, what are they doing at 7? They using Play-Doh? It is
1: how did they
4: doing shapes?
1: How did they get there? How did they get there?
4: It's grade 7, bro.
1: I understand the accent. Do you know how they get there?
2: How you think they get there?
1: Because they, do that mean?
2: You really want to answer that? You want the people come from you online? Because you know what I can say, right?
1: The teachers?
4: And Sean, you know I done big and fat, so I big and fat and dumb. This is a big, fat, dumb boy. So when they put me 7-1, they say, oh, this is the one from 7-3. When they find my results, right? Because my mom going to school. She can't get no more. She see me come to school. I came home crying. My mother said, that's it. She go on there and she route of school. They put me in 7-1. So all the children in 7-1, they being nice to me. Yeah, he was in 7-3. Y'all. So they treat me like
1: tell who start. And then there's John Marflat.
4: Oh, exactly.
1: I had classmates come to school. Remember the black bikes? Remember the black bikes from Don?
2: Yeah.
1: Right, Bunny them?
2: Yeah.
1: We used to take off and get airbrushed on them other things, right?
2: Yeah.
1: No books. Towel,

0: son of Gumball with Joy and Water, Sponge, No Books. That's the teacher of what? That's the teacher of what?
1: Yeah.
0: How?
2: But now, hold on now. I do remember now, though. There were teachers that would find them, turn though. When I say find them, that's what I mean. They would grab them either by art, by woodwork, or by athletics.
0: Agreed.
2: Or basketball. I think, I don't know if that's still happening. No. But I know in the old school system, some teacher would find them.
0: So
2: the baddest of the bad boys.
0: So in grade,
2: you see them in art class, they walk in the roller.
0: In grade seven, in Donald Davis, right? You had to do every option. And wherever you were strong in is where they let you go. Not what you wanted to do. Because even at the class, I did dance. I didn't get no dance class. Dance, music, technical drawing. technical drawing.
1: He did cookery.
0: Home economics. I did home
2: economics. You was cooking a long time.
0: Yeah, from grade seven. I was competing from grade eight. That's a different story.
1: There's a call of cookery, and I see I. Gibson.
0: Right, so
2: you lie.
1: Yeah.
0: And then that's the day, boy. That's his class.
2: I think they had
0: agriculture. Course, methodology. So whatever one that you was good in the grade seven, whatever one that you were excelled in the grade seven is where they put you. So they did the match, the strength things, right?
2: Right.
0: So they did that. And then the only thing I didn't like, to be honest, they had most of the what they call quote unquote slow children in agriculture and horticulture. But everything else is matched based on what you excelled in grade seven. Because you had three terms, and every term you had to do a different one. So I didn't stay inside home ec until grade eight.
2: That is true that they made agriculture like that's for the children who ain't smart.
0: Yeah.
2: Which to me was ridiculous. Mm-hmm. You know, we didn't help ourselves at all in that.
0: But you can't do that. If I leave home and my mommy check my bag, and I have all four of my books in my bag for my four chapters that day. And I decide again next door by my boy, take my books in my bag, put the things in, and go to school. That ain't my mommy fault.
3: So what I can do
0: that
3: as a teacher?
0: That ain't my teacher's fault. That's my fault.
3: Let me know what's happened. So I'm the teacher. I say, yo, everyone grab with the textbook, grab with your books. And every time you come to the classroom with a box, I say in your office, I say, call your mommy.
0: Yeah, but now. But now you saying that's the teacher's fault, though.
3: But guess what? They ain't gonna be in my class. So, yeah.
0: But you think they didn't do that? You don't think teachers never do that? You would never see them soon get put out of class?
3: These teachers ain't want none of that smoke.
0: I watch plenty of people get put out of class in high school. Plenty. And then you're walking around, see, I give him a scoff, grab your dog, eat your lunch, and a scoff, get you. Because you had teachers who cared and wanted to make sure that everybody was in class.
3: And you realize that they cared. What was the result back then?
0: You remember that's my years of the year the fellas teeth the BGCSE results. So, I mean, the exam.
3: But my point is, at least they trying to teeth it. These crew ain't even trying to teeth it.
2: Hold on, master, about Tito, man. Stop.
0: Yeah, you know, I mean, like, come on.
3: You know, it's a rule. They say, if you ain't cheating, you ain't trying.
0: You had students who cared back then. You had teachers who cared back then. And now you still have the same thing.
2: You know, I wish we had. But they ain't gonna do it, and I understand. I wish we had some administrators because they're listening. I get texts. I wish they could call because I think there are some administrators, Carlo. There are some that would support what Tito's saying.
0: That's it. That teachers what?
2: Not totally. No, not that.
0: But that's what Tito's saying.
2: Their fault.
0: That's what Tito say.
2: Is it a point blank?
0: Yes.
2: Okay. No.
0: They
2: ain't gonna support that. But they can support
3: that's
2: that.
3: That's all right. Just know the problem is in the society, no one just won't get straight to the buck. Everyone trying to be politically correct.
0: you can't do that.
2: No, you can't do that.
0: You cannot do that.
3: You know what the problem is, and that's why some of people under pressure. You know, that's why pressure breaks pipe. We just finally get my heart and just tell the truth.
2: There's a teacher who texted me here.
3: Because we've been pump faking plenty of time.
2: Teacher said, good evening, Pastor. With all this talk about the teachers, can we have you all observe? Why are you coming to attack us, though?
0: Yeah, man.
2: Why are you attacking us?
0: That's good.
2: Can we have you all observe various grade levels as a truancy officer or guidance counselor for 1 week and then tell me if it is the teacher's fault of not having passion why these kids ain't learning?
0: They ain't learning because they ain't
2: wondering. This is a different breed of students whom I've never seen in my many years. I want more for them, and they literally don't care. They are more concerned about their style, partying, and bullying others. The parents are not hindering on the fact that education is important like our parents did. My parents did not finish school and could not read, etc., yet they did whatever they could to help.
0: I tell you, you can't,
2: that's from a teacher.
0: You can't sit here and blame the teachers.
3: I ain't let y'all do that.
2: Let me make some comments here. Then you come back. Julian says some of these children ain't even carrying no books to school. What are the teacher supposed to do with them?
3: Send them to the office.
2: Boy Tito, if you don't check some of these kids' bag and if you ask them if they get homework, if they ain't focused, they wouldn't tell you. So blame the teacher for that too. It
3: send
2: takes
3: them home.
2: The parents and teachers effort to make a child succeed.
3: Send them home.
2: Agreed. Next one.
3: Send them home.
2: Stephanie says, I agree with Miss J. As parents, we have to do better. Go. Whoa, this is a long one. Julianne says, teachers to a certain extent have lost their influence. They can't talk to the kids the way teachers of the past have been able to. Back then, the teacher would lay y'all out and y'all gotta pray your parents don't find out. Now the teachers reprimand students or try to set the law down and they need police escort the next day. All these societal changes contribute to the problem. I do think that when they took the authority from the teachers, they hurt us big time.
3: Send them home.
2: They hurt us big time. Good day, brothers. I have a question. The union fought for a pay raise and et cetera for the teachers, but how is it that they are getting rewarded when the grades are not reflecting the hard work they are claiming? That's nice leaning towards Tito direction.
0: That's Tito's son. What do you expect? You expect anything better? He ain't getting Gansy daddy.
2: Reggie Dolts. Jody, were the teachers there when you were frolicking to have so many children? Crazy business that the teachers must be given baskets to carry water. What happened when your primary school educated parents enforced your education? They made sure you got it together. My daddy made sure we repeat our tables. Ian was right, but he said, that don't sound right. Do it again. That is all right. Say it again.
0: Mm-hmm.
2: I use graduate grade 6 and don't know.
3: So guess
2: time.
3: It would be about the shift that it ain't. I use graduate. It's parents' fault.
2: It is. It's parents' fault. Everybody finds a button. Everybody finds a button now. We can't even play with that.
3: It's parents' fault.
2: I do want to say the teachers.
0: Oh, now you're blaming the parents.
2: I'm not
3: blaming somebody, but I'm blaming the children. How could you not? I blame who I want.
2: No,
3: blame. I'm blaming the
2: children. I'm blaming the children.
0: You can't blame.
2: You cannot blame
3: a different round.
0: You cannot blame a primary school student.
2: That's a teacher. Dwayne, this is you or this is your wife? The anyway, I show this. No, but the wife is teacher, so I don't know who it is. I don't know if it's Dwayne or this is the wife. You know, they hide sometimes. You can control 41 decently raised kids. I hear you saying that. You shouldn't have to. That's too much.
0: So build more schools then, and then have no teachers. Let the parents teach them children.
2: Get some more from Ghana. Mr. Pinto was the only physics teacher at C.I. Walker.
3: Mr. Pinto. You know, so crazy.
2: But my son's class at C.R. Walker, everyone went to college.
0: Remember, Mr. Pinto and I haven't been to C.R. Walker. They think he's been to a different school for you.
2: Go ahead. That's it?
0: Oh, that's a long one.
2: Every grade one class at Temple Christian has 31 students based on the list. The teacher hands are full. If the parents aren't making sure their one child is doing what they should be doing, we can't expect for them to be behind 31 children with different personalities and different needs. While being underpaid, understaffed, gotta buy their own supplies and can't get their raises on time, on top of their personal problems.
3: You decide that you won't be a teacher.
2: I agree with that point, too.
3: I mean,
2: the private school situation, I think it's a little bit different because when you pay in, you usually pay more attention. Typically, pay more attention.
3: You know why I know police? They don't get paid. You know why I joined the defense force? Because they don't get paid. You know why I joined custom? Because he's only making $800 a week, and he didn't get paid. They don't get paid. How I get there and I realize what they get paid, I mind what they get paid.
0: No, that's not it. I don't think that's the argument. The argument is.
3: But you know, teachers don't get paid.
0: But there's the. And this is why
2: they don't get paid?
3: No, they don't get paid. According to them, they don't get paid enough.
0: So
3: what you going there for?
0: And this is why I said to you.
2: What is enough?
3: You know why I became a barber? My baby relates to make money.
2: What should the entrance salary be for teachers?
3: But we had to go. $30,000.
0: But that's what it minimum. Is. That's what it is. And that's what it is.
3: But according to them, they don't get paid enough.
0: But here's my thing. And this is why I started by saying.
3: Right now, we have a legal immigrant problem. Immigration. What make you think I could be running the bush behind the people? You thought I was getting a desk job to write down the paper?
0: You could be at a desk job in immigration.
3: No, but you know you can't complain when you're on the road running behind the people.
0: But here's my thing, right?
3: What you thought?
0: But my thing.
3: Sean say, oh, I don't want to be a barber because I cutting dirty here. But you can't be dirty. You thought everyone come to the barber doing ain't come no dandruff?
0: I don't think that's the.
3: Is it me I don't or, think that's or the, something wrong with John?
0: I don't think that's the issue. The issue is, we are teachers, right? We are passionate because we know what the pay was going in. We decided.
3: So they knew?
0: We just Everybody know what teachers
3: You sure they didn't know the children on a lot of children on the slow bus and can't learn?
0: 80% of them, I think 80% of them knew what they was getting themselves into.
1: Let me ask you a question.
0: The issue is, when you are sitting there in forums like this and blame me for you all slow children and you all undisciplined children and you all just sitting on there like I is the problem. Help me.
3: But you go in the field.
0: Yeah, but that don't mean that you can blame me because your child don't
3: want
0: to learn.
3: Let me tell you something. I don't want a prime minister come in my country, say he want to be prime minister.
0: You can't do that.
3: And when he can't turn the country around, it's my fault. Yeah. You say you want to be prime minister.
0: Once again, you're moving the bar.
2: Can I finish? Read the people who listen to Azure?
0: Go ahead. Sorry.
2: Desiree says, my son picked agriculture, and I overheard him saying agriculture is a free class, and I went to H.O. Nash and make him get in a different class.
0: See that?
2: Oh, boy. Paige, the generation of today is very different.
3: Then you got to shift.
2: School is a joke to some of these children.
1: Denzel.
2: Mosey, let me get Mosey, then I can let you go. I agree that blaming teachers alone isn't...
0: Isn't fair.
2: But I remember in ninth grade, our math teacher was out sick, and our chemistry teacher subbed for her. We had issues with the method she taught us and was failing. So he showed us a four-step method. When the teacher came back, she gave us a pop test. We all used this method and got Fs. We didn't fail because it was wrong. We failed because her way was the only way. At that point, no one believed us because the teachers were always right. Is there more you can get to me, Jalen?
0: Say no.
2: Okay.
3: 1 point for Tito.
1: Listen to me.
2: No, I've had cases where I failed because of a bad teacher. Now that's fact. That's truth. So we don't say that doesn't happen. I don't think Carlos said it don't happen. That there are some teachers who are not good at their jobs, who did it for a salary, who did it for a pay. They couldn't figure where you want to go. Okay, let me go teach until I find.
0: Yeah, and get a long summer.
2: And I get a long summer. There are persons who are not passionate, who just chose that.
0: Yeah, but that percentage is low, though.
2: Now, again, I wish some administrators were called to kind of... Any administrators out there who want to call, please call. You're going to say you're an administrator. Let's call and just say your piece, and then we ain't going to know.
1: Let me just say this, right?
2: Go ahead, bro.
1: Let me just say this.
2: Yeah.
1: If you look around, even in our churches, you look at churches who had one time ago had thriving, exciting youth departments. A lot of those churches, youth departments are now struggling.
0: Mm-hmm.
1: You can't even get children to come out to youth meeting. Okay?
0: I love this.
1: Because I believe, like everything...
0: That's the pastor fault.
1: Hold on. I believe, like everything, sometimes things change. These children look for more. These children need different than what they were used to than we were growing up. And I've seen...
2: Whoa, say that again?
1: That what we were used to when we were growing up.
2: They need different.
1: Sometimes.
2: Sean, let me pork you my glass.
1: When I say different.
2: Sean, stop it.
1: Listen, listen for a second.
2: Sean, why you went to meeting?
1: I don't mean, when I say different, they need more.
2: No. Why you went to your meeting?
1: I had to.
2: Whether there's more or less,
1: listen,
2: or in between,
1: listen,
2: or halfway.
1: Listen for a second.
2: Y'all could have been in there, eating cream of wheat, and it didn't matter.
1: I said and you think I'm going to say tomato. Let me finish.
0: Watch this now.
1: Listen, let me finish. All right. And so the churches that are now doing well, Life Worship being one of them, the there were systems that were put in place to reach these students differently than they were, or these youth differently than we were doing back in the day.
0: Mm-hmm.
1: You, first of all, you got to get their attention.
0: Mm-hmm.
1: So you have to have strategies. Hold on for a second.
2: In your day, anybody had to get your attention? You had to be there no matter what.
0: Oh, they had to get my
2: attention. Whether it was boring, whether it's exciting, you could be mad, but you can be there.
0: But it's something get my attention.
1: Hold on. There are still some children that have to be in youth meeting, but those youth meetings, those youth departments are not thriving.
0: Mm-hmm.
1: They are not making a difference.
2: They're not thriving because of the lack of activity.
1: I'm not thriving
2: because parents ain't doing what they're supposed to be doing.
1: I'm not watering down parentinging.
2: Carlo, let me turn and say they haven't gone to church. And Carlo, stay with me. Let's watch TV.
1: I'm not watering down parenting.
2: Let's watch soccer. They said now watch soccer rather than go to youth meeting.
1: You need to put the people.
2: They said now watch soccer rather than go to youth meeting.
1: You need to
2: You need to put the people in these positions.
1: And it's getting messy.
2: And in Pele.
3: So, boss, let me ask you a question.
1: But we got to strategize.
3: So,
1: when you got to strategize,
3: you got someone where there's one particular person in this whole household bad. He finally decided to get saved. You think it was the messenger or was the parents?
2: Say again?
3: How you think that person was caught? By the messenger or you thought it was his family? Because there's a lot of time in a lot of cases where parents ain't really checking. But some kids just are caught by
1: some teachers. Are we training these teachers for this new generation of students? Are we training these teachers?
3: You got a shift.
0: You know, my problem is with Tito Bell.
3: You got a shift.
0: Tito Bell have a bad habit of moving the goalposts. Because that example is not, that's not relevant to the conversation, to the argument.
1: My point is, Carlo, we need to do more. We need to do more.
0: Who?
1: We can't continue doing the same.
2: I think what the show does.
1: The entire institution needs to do more.
0: But they're not blaming everybody.
1: The institution of teaching, the institution of administration.
0: Tito only blaming the
3: show today. It's about blaming somebody.
0: See, that's the sugar drama.
3: Someone got to get blamed before we leave. This whitewash thing where everybody getting whitewashed.
0: No.
3: Someone got to get responsibility.
1: I like how they shut me down, you know.
3: Yeah.
1: They know where I was going.
2: Go again.
1: I like how they shut me down.
2: Finish your point.
1: I don't like it, Tito. You like it.
2: Sean, I want to say, but you have a son, and you tell your son today you get in the church, he ain't got no choice.
1: It ain't about just going. These children come into church. These children come into school.
2: No, they ain't come. Oh, you mean, okay, school, yeah.
1: They come into school.
2: Okay, go ahead, yeah.
1: What do they meet when they get there? How are we doing? What are we doing differently?
3: I'm motivated teacher.
1: Okay, what are we doing differently? We know these children, their mindset is a little different. How are we training? How are we preparing our teachers? Hold on. Do we have training seminars or they just go on summer breaks? I think we need persons who are, like the point I was trying to make. There are persons who send their members off to train properly as to how to deal with this new generation of young people. Okay? I think we need that implement that same thing, that same strategy in the school system where teachers take on constant training. Okay, so to be well prepared to deal with this new
3: generation. I think all teachers now should know martial arts.
1: I think our educational system is archaic because these children learn differently. How are we teaching? Not because somebody is excelling in a system means that it's a system that fits everybody.
0: That's not what I said, though.
1: We need a system. We need to implement a system where most of these children can excel.
3: Sean, Carlos is the kind of person. Like if he get beat,
1: there are others that need the extra.
0: Hey, Basa.
3: You believe in beating?
2: Yes, sir.
3: The blue pair was beaten, right? You beat like how your parents was beat.
0: No.
2: How it's beat?
3: Mm-hmm.
2: That's beat a different.
3: You curve it.
2: Yeah,
3: because let me ask you. I said, your method and curving and that dangerous, eh?
2: Oh, yeah,
3: that way you do it?
2: Oh, yeah, man.
3: Okay, then. Your Honor, I rest my case.
0: I know you're locking up.
3: Different strategies for different things. Sometimes you got to learn different.
0: Yeah, but when you...
3: My point is, Carlo, you can't go from year to year with the majority of your classes failing and you come to a resounding decision that it's just the parents. You got to be passionate at some point that I could try to reach my kids.
2: Tito took his point to the extreme. He went to the extreme, right? But there is some merit to what Tito was saying. I think Kenyatta is making Tito's point as well, that at some point there is some onus and responsibility on the educator, on the youth leader, to say, okay, how do I pivot? How do I grab this child?
0: Let me ask you a question. When last you been in a classroom?
1: It ain't just the teachers.
0: Let me ask you, let's get this point.
1: Administration.
2: I mean, as a student or as a parent?
0: Just as in a classroom.
1: The whole system.
2: Last year.
0: Government school classroom.
1: Needs to revamp.
0: A government school classroom. Not none of your children's school, no. I mean, you could even use that.
2: Sometime back.
0: The classrooms are not the same. Right. The setup is not the same. Right. When the teachers used to be in there from July, cutting a little crepe paper and a little circle thing, the little border to put around the room, and all these other things, and all these little stickers, and them things ain't going on no more.
2: Yeah, man.
0: Not at that level. They changed it.
2: Make your point. Let me make your point.
0: So they pivot. So they pivoted where necessary.
2: Hold on. What did change to? Let me understand your point.
0: I just giving you a simple point. Even the decor of the classroom has changed, right?
2: I don't give a damn.
0: Yeah. Last year, you been in the government school classroom.
2: We was in St. Adrian's for all the time. We used to go to class.
0: They ain't the same.
2: Yes, boy.
0: No, man. Not the classrooms I've been in. Not I've been in.
2: What?
0: I've been in C.I. Gibson just recently, right?
2: See, you're in the
3: same? But C.I. Gibson's a high school.
0: But listen to what I say.
3: C.I. Gibson is the same.
2: No, but in C.I. Adrian's, they're in the same. Them classrooms are the same.
0: Yeah.
2: I don't remember nothing drastically different.
0: Whatever I'm saying is, right? You're all saying these teachers ain't changing none, right? So I'm saying they even started with the way that they set back classrooms. That's my opinion, right?
2: No, but I say
0: so
2: that.
0: So I feel like they are making the necessary changes to
2: I got to go to your point. You're saying in C.I. Gibson, you saw a drastic change in how the decor?
0: I saw a change in the decor? Yeah, yeah. And then they know blackboards and whatever, whiteboard.
2: I saw a document that was put out by a particular school.
1: That's what you impressed about?
0: No, it's not dry erase. Once again, no,
1: I don't believe that's what you impressed about. Oh, they've changed. You made it sound like they've gotten better.
0: In the words of Sean, I say talk, you don't say tomato. Let me finish my point. That's what.
1: You better finish it and make it make sense.
2: I look at this, right? This is put out by a school that my nephew attends. That is garbage. That speaks to why we ain't seeing the candidates, as we said. You see how horrible it look? Why are you using word art for a document that you published to the school in 2026 to my nephew's school? I didn't say what school it was.
0: I don't know what school it is.
2: This is ridiculous.
0: I understand, right? But here's what I say.
2: And this speaks to Tito's point and the other point. You ain't put the things in the column, you ain't tabbed the thing properly. It looked messy and nasty. That's a school.
0: That's probably what.
1: It's this.
2: Look at that.
0: Tito put it on the glasses.
1: What is this?
2: That's a school.
0: But when I
2: back the school. No. You don't cut me off. The school produced that foolishness.
0: But that's one person do that.
2: The school produced that, and the school saying these are the students who have excelled. That's how you produce the document to say the students excel.
0: That's one of the administrators who do that.
2: That speaks the culture of the school.
0: That's not the teacher.
2: That's culture.
0: That's the administrator.
3: That's the whole school.
1: You know what? This also represents archaic.
2: Absolutely.
0: You gotta see what school it is, though.
1: Oh,
0: you gotta see what school
1: ancient.
0: It is. No, we gotta say later. But what I'm saying is,
2: I can't see what school it is now.
1: This ain't track.
0: Back to my point.
1: This even ain't CD yet. This ain't track.
2: No, that ain't cassette yet.
0: Cassette. But you can't.
2: And this was produced.
1: And you want this era of students
2: this was produced to be able to last week.
0: All schools.
2: This came out last week.
0: Carlo.
1: Garbage.
2: This is from 7 years ago. This is last week.
0: Me and Sean is old school barbers.
2: I'm mad at my nephew's parents ain't complaining about this foolishness.
0: But you in this new era where you have to do a little bit of some.
1: Huh?
0: But that ain't even no government school.
2: Why you calling people nice?
0: Because we try and tell you. See, your problem is.
3: No, because I want y'all I want to make it clear. Because y'all, I'm a government school.
0: No,
3: that's not
0: a government school.
3: That's not a government school.
0: I made a statement. I said the average for math and BJC was all the schools.
3: I agree. We all said
0: you're trying to pinpoint
3: government
0: schools.
3: No, because Daniel said we only focus on the government schools. You said that. You're not paying attention to the show?
0: No.
3: You didn't want to argue. I am not going to let you sit there and bash these teachers because all them ain't bad.
0: I'm bashing
3: and
0: them.
3: And I still believe more than 60% of them are passionate about what they do.
1: No, I don't think nobody here calling teachers bad.
2: No, we're calling them bad.
0: I call it holding
1: teachers bad. Ain't nobody calling teachers bad.
3: Not you.
1: I'm saying the system.
2: It's archaic.
1: It's archaic.
3: You just said that. But I ain't talking about you. We talking about Tito.
0: What I
3: Tito
0: say?
3: Tito believe that all teachers have no passion and no care for the students.
0: I never said
3: and
0: all.
3: It's therefore that the children ain't learning.
0: What I said? 30-70. Thank you.
3: 30%.
0: The last time I checked, 30-70 is not all.
3: That's a lot. That is too much. And I have a problem with that.
0: But my pastor will say they ain't 50.
3: I have a problem with that.
0: So we somewhere around the middle of 40.
3: Look how these walk the fast like that, man. I know. They ain't walk the thin line. He ain't upset nobody. But dude, you can't sit here and say only 30%. He's just passionate, man. Time right.
1: Look at it.
2: Give us some more comments. Stephanie says, no, Kenyatta, youth ministries are empty because children are dictating to their parents. And once they say they ain't going, the parents leave them.
1: So what happened to the youth meetings that are full?
0: That's the pastor.
1: They don't parents either?
2: I promise you, if parents partner with the teachers, our children will do much better.
1: I'm not talking about that. Oh. I'm talking about, like I was explaining to someone the other day, in this generation, you have to do more. We wasn't exposed to all this technology. So going out was really, going to church was our outing. That was something we look forward to.
0: Yeah, that's great.
1: Okay? This generation is exposed to a whole lot more, so now we got to do a whole lot more. Any church that doesn't have a budget for their youth department is going to fail.
3: Let me tell you something.
2: Hold on, Sean. I got to disagree a little bit, though.
3: I can wait for you to finish.
2: Because children ain't changed that much. My son still got his brethren that he's going to church to hang with.
3: Mm-hmm.
1: Yeah.
2: But the environment
1: is different.
2: No, I think sometimes we put a little bit too much weight on technology.
1: No, I'm not. Not just technology.
2: Socializing has not changed. Socializing, fellowshipping, hanging ain't changed.
1: Yeah, but the environment of the fellowship, the environment of the connection has changed.
3: What always draws you to a thing? What always draws you to a thing,
1: Bishop? Let me tell you something, Bishop.
3: It's the leadership that makes it looks attractive.
1: Don't take for granted the leadership of the youth at your church.
2: I put in my church.
1: An environment, and she have a team of like young people. A strategy works for this generation.
2: I hear you saying, but I argue for the ones who don't have my youth pastor,
4: right?
2: Who don't have my team. And I believe that if the parents get vested in making sure the children go, that they can have
3: Pastor, you need to ask the next question.
1: They can go, maybe, but you got to be able to keep them.
3: Maybe I don't want to send my children there because I don't believe in the youth pastor.
2: It could be a point too.
3: Maybe I don't want to send my children there because it don't look attractive. They ain't no results.
4: How many? And I'm not familiar.
3: You're attracted to.
4: Don't know too much about the youth program at Life Worship Center.
2: It's amazing.
4: Right?
2: You should sacrifice soccer one of these times.
4: Like,
2: take a half day from soccer.
4: Oh, gosh.
2: And jump to youth meeting.
4: It'll
2: be amazing.
4: You know what?
1: Same children who don't want to go to church at their church, you'll find them right to
3: Sunday. You know what speaks volume? Results.
1: You'll find them right to life.
3: Me and Sean ain't never advertised. You know what speaks volume? Results. People come because of results. You know why people ain't coming to some of the things? They ain't got no results. The church them empty because they ain't got no results.
4: Now you talk about church? This is a lot.
3: Because some people trying to bail out these people. Your youth ministry ain't because they ain't got no results.
4: Oh, we ain't talking about youth ministry.
3: I'm talking about the youth ministry.
1: Create an environment.
3: Me and Sean got plenty of gospel? Because we got results.
2: What is going on?
3: I don't know. Ladies, you all got that. If the teacher won the DA average rights, get results.
2: What is going on?
5: Let's cheat on Sean.
2: Yeah, now, listen, I do know of a teacher at my children's institution. I'm going to call her name.
1: That's what I'm here to say.
2: I can call her name. Her name is, oh, Lord, your name changed now. Her name is Princess Sanders. Listen to me. This girl, BGCSE, BGCSE results are almost always like only A's and B's. You get the occasional C may show up. My daughter just took a class, just took BJC with her, BGCSE. Of course, she got an A. This particular young lady will be, I was getting to bed one night, the night before their exam, their BJC.
4: Oh, I love
2: BGCSE.
4: This.
2: They was on a group call at 10 o'clock with the teacher.
3: Okay, then.
2: Going over the stuff, and people's asking questions. You can close the case right now. Going over stuff.
3: What time it was?
2: 10.
3: Okay, then.
2: At night.
3: You think she's getting paid for that?
2: I text her. I say, girl, go to sleep.
4: Fighting my battle. That's what I'm saying.
3: That's a passionate teacher. Her results show in.
4: But I'm saying to you that you have teachers that are passionate. You know why, too? Because the children were engaged.
3: You know what's crazy?
4: At 10 o'clock at the night, the child can say, 10 o'clock? Teacher will not call. I have no call at 10 o'clock. I either get on Instagram or this or that, or I get in my bed. She had children that was engaged, who was willing to sacrifice, sleep.
2: I hear you, Carlo, but Carlo, boy.
4: But it's a balance, though.
2: It's a balance. That balance, that one.
3: So you saying you got 70% of the teachers. You got 70% of teachers in this country can do that?
4: We talking about this one situation right now.
3: No,
4: right?
3: y'all come with 70-30.
4: Yeah.
3: We have 70% of teachers who are willing to do a 10 o'clock call in the night.
4: But that's not the only way they show their passion, though. You think that's the only way they can show their passion? Come on, Tito, man. We keep moving the goalposts.
1: Until you like see,
4: talking about
1: this goalpost.
4: You love to move the goalposts.
3: I can hit you with this goalpost.
4: Yeah, I know.
1: And I know once. I know sometimes these teachers can't really do what they really want to do, because sometimes the environment in which they work in is frustrating.
2: What do you mean? What do you mean?
1: Sometimes they need certain things, they can't get it.
2: Mm.
1: You know, there are certain things that should be in place, they should have access to. Sometimes they got to go into their own. So it's a whole lot. So, and Sean, I understand that. But like I say, it's not teachers, the entire system.
2: After you get your 50, there needs to be a revamp of
1: the entire system.
3: That's the next thing you need to be around about. That's the next thing Belinda needs to be around
1: about.
3: And
1: we need to understand the importance of education and treat it as such.
2: I don't need to build a case, but I'll build a case to this. One of my friends in college, he joined ROTC for free education. That's what he joined ROTC for. However, them brethren go and blow up the towers in New York.
3: And he get caught.
2: He ended up down there fighting war. And I forget one night he called me. They just blow up a camp right next to them. And he called me just to pray with him. Because he ain't joined ROTC.
3: Yes, man.
2: For this.
3: He could have called me.
2: He ain't joined it for this.
3: Shoot himself in the foot.
2: He joined ROTC.
3: Pastor.
2: To get university, get a degree.
3: Shoot himself in the foot.
2: And go buddy life. He never dreamed that them boys are going to fly them plane into that building. And before you know it, he get deployed in Iraq. So, that's my little caveat.
3: I can't go off my business. I shoot myself in my foot.
2: How many of our teachers you believe today have gone into teaching today now? I think this has been the big change from back then to now. Who joined this because of career,
3: mm-hmm.
2: as opposed to those who joined it because of job?
3: Or passion?
2: No, across the board. How do you feel?
3: Because I'm not answering this question. I finished it, Joel. Because y'all don't respect the teachers. Tito don't respect the teachers. Are you finished it, Joel?
2: How many you think?
3: You don't.
2: Do you think the majority?
3: You don't think they do their job?
2: Do you think the majority joined because of passion?
1: I think a lot of them joined because of the amount of time they get off.
3: Check this guy out.
2: Let me ask a question to somebody here. That young man was enrolled to be a teacher.
3: Mm.
2: Did you enroll, sir?
1: That may sound crazy,
2: for
1: no.
2: a career, or did you enroll because of a job?
3: But there ain't no teachers, so you don't go.
1: Job? They enrolled because of the job, and they enrolled because of some of the benefits of the job.
3: But he don't count. He don't come because he's not a teacher.
2: That man is sitting right there. You tell him he don't count?
3: He don't come because he's not a teacher. Had he been a teacher, I'd say, only a teacher because I want to be a teacher.
2: He's a teaching partner and everything.
3: If he was a teacher and teaching
2: he
3: now.
2: He was in the classroom.
3: If he was a teacher at his present moment, then his opinion would count. He's not a teacher.
2: Let me tell you something.
1: You can't ask him why he joined the job, because he didn't have 1,500.
2: Oh, Jesus. Wow.
3: Your grandma ever tell you count the cost?
1: It's never about passion.
2: You ever had a statement before count the cost?
3: Yeah.
2: You ever had a statement before?
3: I really want good Sean. I want Sean to go back. I'm thinking everything in me, not the cost Sean.
1: So you can't ask him.
3: On this radio.
1: You can't ask
3: because
1: him. Because
3: he can't just say, Tito, because you're moving the goalposts. Once again, this
1: the evidence is there.
3: Nothing to do with
1: the
3: me.
2: You got to count the cost.
3: But this has nothing to do with me.
1: No, you say people make decisions based upon passion. What did you make a decision on?
3: I didn't say people. I said teachers.
1: Okay.
3: Because
1: only
3: Tito
1: teachers
3: said Tito's because Tito's argument was teachers don't make no
1: 1,500.
3: Money.
1: 1,500.
3: Can I finish?
1: In 5 years.
3: Oh Jesus! I said that the teacher said they don't make no money.
1: All right. Hey, Tito, you have a resume.
3: Belinda Wilson said they don't make no money. And Tito, I don't regurgitate what I hear on the news. I know nothing. What I saying is right.
1: You can't speak to why the teachers teaching.
3: Tito said we asked our opinion, and in my opinion, based on what was being said. As the teachers don't make not enough money for what they do, I feel like 85 to 90% of them go into the job knowing that they can't make buku dollars, but they love teaching. Now, some teachers prefer primary school, preschool. Some prefer high school. So if you put a teacher who prefers primary school and high school, I can see where sometimes the passion mightn't be as strong as you may want it to be, but it still has to be some passion for you to sit through 4 years college to be a teacher.
2: Sometimes that's your parents' dream.
3: You know what? Everything I say,
0: y'all rebuttal. So it don't matter.
2: Y'all is only him.
0: He is the elder of your church. And if you have a sense, you know, when he go there and he wins something, he is Tito Bell the elder. So when he talk foolishness, he is Tito Bell the elder.
3: This is a lesson in life, you know.
0: I don't want no lesson.
3: You have to learn to, you know, sometime realize that some things they can go your way.
0: Yeah, I understand that.
3: And you can't get frustrated if every single time it doesn't go your way. What you need to do is find a way to win me.
0: No, all your children have been through school.
3: This is like a teaching moment.
0: Can I finish?
3: Find a way to win me. You're not winning me. You're pushing me away.
0: And did really well. this one big thing. I wish he was in the barbershop with you. Because the words I was going to use, I swear. Y'all got to stop, man. But on a real man, y'all got to give a teacher some grace. If not all, the majority. But you know how it is to wake up in the morning and deal with some of you all rude children every day?
1: I don't think nobody here appreciates the teachers.
0: Tito doesn't.
2: I'm talking to somebody.
1: Tito doesn't. I don't think Tito appreciates the teachers.
0: Tito doesn't.
2: I can't call this person's name, but they're giving me some powerful information. They're saying the majority joined. No, she's saying they joined. I guess many joined for a paycheck. Which is why many of them are leaving. Many of their own teachers don't last more than 4 to 5 years. And then she says, those that join for passion, they leave because they found it's not what they expected it to be. That's interesting. Let me see.
3: And I can contest that.
2: Let me see if the person is still typing.
1: The system needs to be revamped.
2: Let's get some comments online. Again, late. I'm trying to go home. Kevin Moore said, the question we ain't asking is, our education system outdated. Why are we still using the BJC and the BGCC? Still what the kids can't use to get to college.
0: Some of the colleges and can't use them still.
2: I think it depends, though. I don't know if I anti those exams yet. I don't know. I still up in the air on them. I do believe we got to stop moving the education goalposts. The timetables is timetables. You got to know your timetables.
3: Yeah.
2: There's certain things you got to know. And I don't like this idea of people, we had to modernize and this and that and the other. Now these children can't think. They can't calculate the change if the computer go down. You know, so I think we got to be careful with how we modernize and too much. I can't take the Ministry of Education seriously, this is Julie, until they choose photos that students could actually see on the BJC and BGCSE photo. I totally agree with you. I spoke to the staff of one of the schools to get them started the school year, and their theme was about a culture of excellence. That was their theme, developing a culture of excellence. And I said to them, I said, guys, you can't be printing out stuff that faded, things ain't aligned properly, stuff twisted, out of date handouts to the students, and you're talking about a culture of excellence. The culture of excellence cannot begin with the children.
3: That's me, my early barber years.
2: It's got to begin with y'all. You're
3: just doing it because it's something to do.
2: You got
3: to
2: establish a culture of excellence from the teacher level.
3: I mean, you're looking at that, and the administrative level. You know that ain't proper, and you still printing out and giving it out.
2: Exactly. You can never get excellence like that. El Sambo. I don't know if you're a regular El Sambo. I just broke something. I got a column. That's a column. That's a column. I don't know what I do. The entire education system needs to be restructured. I said this before so that it can be aligned with modern times. I hear you, El Sambo, but I really wonder what that means. And even Sean talking about modernizing the education system.
0: I'm wondering, everybody have laptops and air conditioning classes.
2: I don't know what that means in education. I know what it means in children's church or whatever, but I don't know what that means in education. I really don't know.
3: They need to find.
2: I'm scared of that.
0: You don't want laptops and air conditioning classes?
2: I don't know what it looks like.
1: But there are other places that we can find out, get the blueprint, and learn and adapt from. Because if you don't understand something, what do you do? You go and get the information, right? You do research, right?
2: But then, watch this though, Sean. Our students leave here and they go in the U.S. and they just master it up.
0: You took the words out of my
2: mouth. They do it and they...
1: We ain't talking about those ones.
0: Succeeding in the system.
2: Hold on. I got an example right here. Your son went across the water there and mash right up. Boy, bring him on A's.
1: I mean, he was doing that here too, but my point is...
2: Not at that same level, Sean.
1: My son was always like a... What it is?
2: And when he gone there, he was higher.
1: No, he got higher. I mean, he's like all A's.
2: Exactly.
1: But he was always an A and B student.
2: And
1: he
2: that foundation, have, he but, C the, but that foundation here, the where he going over there?
1: We're talking about those students.
0: Once again, they moving the goalposts. How you can talk with some students and talk with others? You know what?
1: We are talking about the lesser students.
0: What lesser students?
5: Put the headphones back on.
1: The average.
5: Put it back on.
1: We're talking about the
2: Put
1: D average.
2: Back on.
1: We're talking about the D average. A lot of those don't get the opportunities that these other students get to go off.
2: I still believe, Sean. Go ahead, finish your point.
1: We have to look. If the majority is D average, that means the majority is what?
5: Failing. Or
1: right?
5: Close to failing.
1: So we need to adjust.
5: You know what's so crazy? A D is a pass on the BJC.
1: The majority.
2: You know what? I can take some.
1: We have to go research and see what can we do. Maybe we don't have
2: that D ain't as extreme as we think it is, you know.
1: I'm not
5: the
1: saying
5: D is a passing grade.
2: No, I agree with you, but I'm saying that
5: the D is a passing grade.
2: No, here's the point I'm making. To get that D to a B ain't as hard as people think, you know.
5: No.
1: And so maybe the systems that we have in place, we need to adjust to bring that D to a B. Because that system ain't working.
2: How many of us in this room, our child bought him a D before and we was able to get it up to a B?
1: Yeah.
2: So, I mean, sometimes we had a D out there in the public domain, and that seems so like...
1: But the problem is, we've been having this D for too long.
5: You know another thing, Pastor?
1: So,
5: I can tell you what's crazy. Do you think it's a system, though? Yeah,
1: I can tell you this, though.
5: I don't understand. This is crazy, though. You know,
1: because
5: some people,
1: the teachers can only operate in the system that they have.
5: Watch this, Sean.
1: We need to fix the system.
5: Some people do good in their term grade, but just don't sit well in the exams.
2: See, it's stuff like that.
5: And then you got some people.
2: It's points like that that we don't talk about.
6: But Tito talking about the teachers. It's the teachers' work.
5: So no, hold on.
6: Let me give you an example. Going right back to
2: that. That's systematic.
6: Going back to the system and things, right?
2: Right.
6: Everybody in this 21/7 know McDonald's is take long.
5: Right. No. Everybody don't know that.
6: If they don't know that, they don't want to know that.
2: Right.
7: I don't know because I don't eat
5: McDonald's. Because I still get dropped.
6: Right?
5: I keep saying
6: so they still go on McDonald's line. And Rao and Gus when the order wrong and they done been there 45 minutes. And it don't change. 85% of the time, McDonald's can mess up your order or they can take long.
5: Wendy's do that now.
6: Right? But you still going. You weren't asking for the system to change. The system change in McDonald's, you got to go to the machine. You know what they talk about? Why I got to go to this machine now? Why I didn't go just to the cashier? You can't have it both ways.
2: I will say that they put the kiosk there, but then you can't pay at the kiosk itself. Go to the car to pay. Because that don't make no sense to me.
6: Hey, man, you understand the point.
2: I see what you're trying to do,
5: but
6: I don't know why you're trying to do it.
5: No, it makes sense. It doesn't speed up if it all goes back to the same.
2: I partner with all my children teachers. This I'm Desiree. Desiree, we appreciate your involvement there. You've been a very good partner with us today.
6: She's a passionate parent, but students.
2: I partner with all my children teachers, and they did excellent. All graduated and all got their degree from overseas college, and they went to public school, and they went to youth meetings and church every Sunday. God bless you, Desiree McKinney. Thank God for you.
6: There you go.
2: Thank God for you. Give me some more. Let's close this thing out. Risha says, Tito, everything okay, sir?
6: No, everything okay. He's trying to show the teachers ain't got no passion.
2: Now this sounds like the barbershop. We've been trying to tell you, Reno. You need to come join us one show, Reno. We can talk to you.
5: Just don't be like Carlo.
2: Hold them, Carlo. Stand with the teachers.
6: Yeah, man. I stand with the teachers.
5: Carlo promised he won't be loved by everybody.
6: I don't want to be loved because sometimes they come here, I don't agree with you.
2: I think the young ones.
5: That's the point. Put your eyes with the people.
6: I agree with them, I say.
2: I think the young ones join anticipating that they can make a change and influence the system. When they realize that the system is breaking them rather than the other way around, they carry their talents elsewhere for less stress and more money. I think in some cases, not all cases, in some cases, persons want the shortcut to changing the system.
5: And you got to go through the process.
2: You got to go through the process. You got to engage in the system, understand the system, learn the system, and make a gradual change. But we believe we change overnight.
6: You know what all this is saying? All this speaks volumes for the union, you know. All this speaks volume for the teachers' union. Because if you're saying, I getting in there and I getting no assistance and I ain't getting no this and I ain't getting no that and this can't happen and that can't happen. What is the union really doing besides advocating for more money?
5: That would pass open up the show saying.
6: I yes, double on this one's sleeping.
5: He's like you.
6: Has he been? He better go to you. He better go to you. How about this? You church?
2: You
6: go to you meeting.
2: Reno said Oaksville, you could pay. Yeah, I heard so. Oaksville got the whole thing operating all together. The Bahamas, this Desiree again, the Bahamas have the best education system. I moved my son in grade 7 with the basic education from primary school, and he dominates the system.
6: And he ain't as bad as y'all then.
2: I ain't call it the best, Desiree, but I got I see what you're saying.
6: Yeah, he ain't as bad as y'all.
2: I see what you're saying.
6: He ain't as bad as y'all as painted.
2: That's it?
6: That's what?
2: No, I came through our system. I tell you, I left. I always say this, but COB. I left COB.
1: You don't always change something because it's bad, you know. You want to make it better.
6: Yeah.
1: You and you buy shoes because you have bad shoes, or you just buy shoes because you want new shoes?
5: Yeah, Carlo, why you start wearing Gucci shoes and Ferragamos if the regular little Payless shoes could work?
1: Yeah, people that buy new cars, but not because their old cars wasn't working. They want better. We have to want better. We have to want better than D.
6: Why who
1: and
6: buy,
1: so we got to
6: so
1: be
6: why willing. Buy a house if you ready have a house, and then why buy another house if you ready have another house? Like,
5: how it's much houses you
6: it's
5: need?
6: It's called wanting more houses. I just try to start, you know. I try to get a better understanding.
5: It's called.
6: If it's only
5: it's
6: you,
5: the fullness of what God wants you to be.
6: If it's only you, if it's only you and Robin, Pastor, and you ready to get a 5-bedroom house, why do you need a 3-bedroom house?
5: Go ahead and take the
6: and
5: city.
6: And then after you get a 3-bedroom house, why you want another?
5: Because he wants you all that you can have.
6: And then after that, why are you buying property? They got no mistakes you want. Leave something for somebody else to buy. Huh? Leave something for somebody else to buy.
5: The same reason why a married man love his wife and want somebody else things.
1: Oh, I got to go. I got to go on that one. What does that thing I'm trying to do? We are
5: for
1: talking
5: flesh
1: about.
5: Flesh and blood did not reveal that to me.
2: This is. Ladies.
1: What is this? Odell,
2: woke
1: no,
2: up this morning
1: Odell,
2: and I thought it would change the world.
1: Why you have a good job? You want another job. You get that job. Then you want another job. You get that job. And you want another job.
5: People like come ask me for the
1: opinion. Leave a job for somebody,
5: Desmond. Are you sure you can handle the truth?
1: How about that?
5: Don't ask me a tough question if you don't want to answer. Because today could be a good one.
1: You know why you keep moving from job to job? You want better.
6: What a time.
2: Reno just throw flag. Reno say flag, flag, flag. Please.
1: You want
2: please
1: better.
2: Please throw the flag.
1: That's why we need to fix the system, because we want better.
2: I asked this person again about the salary for teachers.
6: $31,000, $32,000,
2: something. That's the beginning salary. So what is this poverty salary that we talking about? What's this thing we're talking about?
5: I thought teachers only making like 24, 23 a year. I didn't know they was making 31. Careful. They punked me.
6: Get punked if you want to get punked.
5: Yeah. No, Belinda punked me.
1: It depends.
5: The way she's scaring
1: private
5: on.
1: Private school and
5: I thought they was making
1: the
5: like
1: same.
5: What custom officers is making. I thought like they really are not being paid.
1: Private and government don't make the same.
2: No, we don't but government.
1: We're talking about government. I think the government make more.
2: So...
5: Don't say it, Pastor. What are we again? What are we fighting about?
2: This teacher's telling me that when they entered the system 21 years ago, they were making $25,000.
5: What?
6: But they put in a group last week. They told you.
2: No, I know what.
1: They ain't saying what they're making now, though.
2: Nobody is saying.
1: Nobody's saying what they're making
5: so
1: now.
5: Hold on. So now y'all got to confused. So what the row about again?
2: Listen to me. I have no problem, but I can say this again. Y'all know in our church, we say we want our whole church, everybody in our church,
6: at
2: $67,000 a year. So I believe in everybody making money. I love it. However, there's never discussion about what they are making. They always say they teachers are not, they ain't getting treated right, and we need to pay them more money. Our teachers are, they work so hard with our babies, and we should make sure to take care of them. But if they are if they're making up to $30,000 getting in.
5: That's a lot of money.
6: Well, no, that's a lot of money.
5: No, I thought he's making like 21, 22. I didn't know he's making
2: that's
5: 30.
2: That's the picture he's painted. And I'm just, and hold on. I saying like, I think y'all should tell us the whole story so we can row with y'all right.
5: Right.
2: And I think a lot of people who get mad round with them realize that, oh, no, they're making way more money than me. Way more money than me.
5: And you let my child come over the dick? Now we can fight. Now you just made me start on business, Carlo. I help them. That make it worse. You better call my child 10 o'clock in the night.
2: But I But if, I mean, so my thing is that anywhere in that ballpark again, it still is that not that much lower than what professionals make in this country. Starting is not less than what starting salaries are for professionals,
5: which is true. With degrees, with like bachelor's degrees, like they yeah. like associate, like they up there.
2: Yeah.
5: And a couple of certificate and things to go with one.
2: Right. So, I mean, so it's and every profession probably want more money, but I'm saying it, the narrative voice suggests like the teachers are way.
5: I thought that was the narrative. I thought that like, that's way.
2: Yeah. You know, but it's not, you know.
5: Carlos, don't you go on your phone now.
2: And all my.
6: Yeah, I might go on the NFL draft.
2: All my thing. Members that are teaching, I want you all to know.
5: But you're a Dallas Cowboy, but you're a loser.
2: I find for y'all.
5: Are you in right. there?
6: I somebody, daddy, you know. You shouldn't talk to me that, you know. You just call me a loser. That's a parent, bro.
2: Ladies and gentlemen, that's it for the day. We didn't talk about a lot of things today.
6: Tito, you got to apologize to these teachers. Do you teach to help your children be successful? All them sexy guy or getting on yard? They learn. They was educated.
2: Wait, what
6: they
2: is, the, what is Barber Shop? You can have no secret on here.
6: No secret.
2: Everything is on the street.
6: None.
2: Everything
5: is on the street. God, it's good. They did a good job.
6: All the time.
2: Yeah.
5: I'm fighting for the rest now.
2: Play the music now. Let me go on.
7: Ready?
2: Couple of things we didn't get to talk, but we'll talk about them next time.
7: Two,
2: we'll get to them next time.
7: One,

0: Thanks, Diamond.
1: Ladies and gentlemen, y'all have a blessed week this week. We go on. We can be back on Tuesday. And y'all behave yourselves. Let's try to, you know, let's de-escalate the situation.

0: segreto, non la dici, non la so a farcela. You know what?
1: No, Mr. Taylor, what
0: you know what? I quit.
2: That's the same thing I tell you, you know.
1: I quit. Why you like
0: that? Because same I tell you all, every time you come on the show, you are bashing me. This is show and fall.
2: Having what you want and wanting more.
1: Didn't you bash somebody for having $600?
0: Because they come for me first. I sit there my own business. They come in for me first. I'm... DJ.
3: Parenthetically, you missed the whole thing.
0: I'm feeling good today. So turn it up and let them use it. Yeah, I even said yesterday.

0: too much. I knew I'd be too much.
1: Boy, she had to keep a bed. She looks expensive.
2: You should have done.
1: I should have done. I just forget.
2: Nigga, be gone.
1: Come on, I believe it.
2: Please, man, one donut per customer, please. Follow just one donut.
1: I ain't gonna lie. That gonna show you. Hey, that gonna show you how niggas is real ninjas. Because you know. Why you coming home like that? Your wife ain't feed you?
2: Dwayne Roll, I ain't like how they talking about you. Play music. Play music. I go on. That's it.
1: One donut, boss.
2: That's it. Good night, everybody. We going.
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2: I'm raging war on the enemy, taking back what was stolen from me. Are you ready? Are you ready?